0: incredible there. You got to come and see them. So I did, and I met Dave McComb after the show, and I just realised that he was a bunch of people who were actually younger than me, but really took their music seriously. For them, it was kind of life and death, and they eventually ensnared me, and and haven't done anything else really since then.
1: Really, what about Essendon Airport?
0: Was I know. I mean, I haven't done anything but music.
1: Oh, sure. Then. Sorry. Mm. Yeah. Okay. What was the appeal of Graham Lee to the Triffids at that time?
0: I think just my charming, happy-go-lucky nature.
1: Oh, good. And that's carried you for many a decade.
0: At the time, when I actually met them, I'd never even sat behind a pedestal.
1: Oh, right, okay. I thought it would have been that they
0: my
1: wanted...
0: My girlfriend at the time had a brother who was a classical guitar player, and I was around at his place one day, and he said to me, "Oh, I've got this pedestal under my bed. Would you like to borrow it?"
1: Hmm.
0: I said, "Yeah, sure, I'd love to." And this is when I'd met the band, but I hadn't actually done anything with them, and they had gone to the UK for the first time.
1: Mm-hmm.
0: I didn't go with them the first time. And they made a big splash over there. And then when they got back, while they were over there making a big splash, I was sitting in my bedroom trying to learn how to play the pedal steel.
1: Okay.
0: And they got back. And it was one of those things where the universe seemed to align. And I got a call from Dave McComb saying, "Would you like to join us on our East Coast tour?" And I said, "Well, sure, Dave. What do you want me to play?" And he said, "Pedal steel." And I said, "Well, you know, I've only been playing this thing for like 6 months. I really can't play it." And he said, "Yeah, that's why we asked you."
1: I like that. I like that a lot. And this is that just before Sandy Bourne Devotional, is that right?
0: Before Bourne Sandy Devotional, yeah.
1: Bourne Sandy Devotional.
0: Yes. Yeah. Bourne Sandy came... That was the first thing that I recorded with the Triffids.
1: Yeah, right.
0: Apart from a couple of singles. But and in fact, on this very day in Farringdon in London, a bunch of Triffids fans... hi Paul, hi Lindsay, gathered to in Farringdon Street, which is where the studio was, where we recorded Born Sandy. And 20 years ago, a plaque was erected on the wall of the building that used to be the studio.
1: Oh, wow.
0: And it's still up there.
1: Yeah.
0: So a bunch of people went down there today. And had a few drinks and checked out the plaque, and it's still there.
1: Oh, that's beautiful.
0: The Triffids recorded Bourne Sandy Devotional on this site in 1985.
1: Wow. And so since 1985, how's your relationship with the pedal steel evolved?
0: Oh, I think any pedal steel player will say it's kind of a love-hate relationship.
1: Okay.
0: Because it really can drive you nuts.
1: Why is that?
0: Oh, it's very complicated, and and sometimes it feels like you're just getting nowhere.
1: Okay. Is it that it's hard to control the sound, or
0: no, not really. There are just so many minute aspects to it. It's not like playing a guitar and pressing a chord down, or playing keys on a piano. You've got to get everything absolutely right.
1: Hmm.
0: And then there's the use of the volume pedal, which is kind of an expressive
1: I can see
0: thing.
1: That,
0: yeah. There's tone, and, you know, there are some steel players whose tone, I listen to it and go, "How the hell do you do that?"
1: It's right, wow.
0: It's been a love-hate relationship, but I've kept going. Mm-hmm. But, you know, I learned... in a kind of a unique way, I guess, because most steel players would sit down with a teacher and they'd learn all the country stuff. But I never learnt the country stuff. In fact, it was forbidden in my...
1: Amongst your circle?
0: In my

0: it's because it's such a, it can, you can play kind of orchestral chords and stuff on a pedal steel, and I find that lots of pedals that you might not think would work do work, and you can get these weird sounds that traditional steel players will look down their noses.
1: Oh, I bet.
0: what the hell?
1: Yeah, why not? Why not?
2: Kevin, you've been running Isle of Jura Records for, how long now?
3: 10 years now, yeah.
2: 10 years, wow. Yeah, well, congratulations.
3: Yeah, thank you. That's, I think it's quite an achievement, actually, to be
2: absolutely
3: doing it for that length of time. But it's gone quickly, I have to say.
2: I bet. You haven't lost
0: you 10 years to ask me.
3: It did, but, you know.
0: But then it took me 72, so.
3: Better late than never.
2: Yeah. That's right.
3: Think, yeah.
2: That's right. So how did you come across Graham's music?
3: It was on a digging excursion on Bandcamp, which there's so much music on there.
2: Oh, you can get lost there, yeah.
3: Yeah. So I found Graham's profile, and being a KLF nutjob, bit of an obsessive,
2: sure.
3: I was just amazed at the amount of music that was there, that was only on Bandcamp. So I very quickly realised there's a great album here. So I reached out to Graham.
0: And I sort of immediately thought, oh, yeah, sure, mate.
2: Yeah. What was your... Were you just like, who is this guy?
0: Exactly. That was exactly my response. I read it and I went, oh, yeah, sure.
3: Yeah.
0: Because people have approached me with things like that before.
2: But sure.
0: Anyway, I think it hadn't entered my mind that somebody would want to put it out.
2: Okay.
0: And Kevin came over and we had a... from Adelaide, and we had a coffee, and I realised, oh, hang on a minute, I think this guy's serious.
2: Yeah. Oh, wonderful.
3: Yeah, for sure. And then I put a track listing together for the album.
0: The track listing and the small advance were what did it for me.
2: Yes, nice.
3: Yeah, and that's the finished album was the track listing that I selected. Yeah,
2: great. And so were they selected from pre-existing tracks on Bandcamp?
0: They're all from... Yeah.
3: So it's great when you discover music in that way, and it just feels very natural the way it came together. I mean, Graham's contribution to Chill Out, the KLF.
2: Yeah, album, I wanted to ask a little bit about that. Yeah.
3: That piece of music is possibly my favourite piece of music.
2: Oh, well, let's talk about it.
3: Full stop. From Baltimore to Fair Play.
2: Yep.
3: It's, you know, the KLF is seminal duo pop stars in the UK who kind of gave it all up.
2: Crazy pop stars,
3: crazy
2: I'd say.
3: Pop stars. There's absolutely.
2: Great documentary about them. And
3: yeah.
2: What was it, a million pounds?
3: They burnt £1 million in cash on the Isle of Jura, which is where the...
0: Some of it
3: was mine. Yeah, right. Yeah, that's true. So that's, the name of the label is a reference to the KLF.
2: Right.
3: That's where they burnt £1 million in cash.
2: So
3: finding Graham's music and my sort of personal relationship to that song on Chill Out, it just all felt like this is meant to happen.
2: Of course, I didn't join the dots with the Isle of Jura.
3: Yeah, right.
2: Yeah, that's wonderful.
0: And Bill Drummond was from the KLF was kind enough to write the liner notes.
2: Oh, that's wonderful.
3: Yeah, so that's wonderful. The absolute cherry on the cake.
0: I've kept in touch with Bill since he ripped me off all those years ago.
2: Yeah, how did it happen? How did it, what, well, I know they like to sample heavily.
0: I'll tell you the story. I'd done a few things with Bill Drummond, and it wasn't ever called the KLF when I did them. I did, I don't know, two or three. I played on Bill's solo album that he released when he turned 33 and a third. and I played just a few other things here and there. And when the Triffids kind of had a bit of a hiatus at the end of 89, I moved to Melbourne. And I was lying awake in bed at 3 a.m., and I heard this music, and it was a pedal steel that sounded remarkably like me. and, you know, Acker Bilk and Elvis Presley. And,
2: yep.
0: What the
2: fuck? That's right. Yeah.

0: And but by the time I got to the end of the track, I realised, ah, I know who this is.
1: Wow.
0: Bill Drummond.
2: Yeah.
0: And he sent me a copy of Chill Out sort of a month or so later. And he had a letter in there for me saying, these tracks have changed a bit since we did them.
2: But perfectly placed on the album. Yeah, I mean, the whole album is, I mean, it's a stoner's delight. That's as a young student at university.
0: If I understand it correctly, Bill and Jimmy had had a whole lot of machines, you know, cassettes and discs and whatever, all set up with the bits that they wanted.
1: Sure.
0: And they did it live.
1: Within 40 or 50 minutes or something.
0: And they had I think they did it three times because they made mistakes. The bits that I play on it, I played for other songs. They just took my.
1: Yep.
0: It was like a primitive form of sampling.
1: Yeah, absolutely. Yeah. I mean, nowadays it'd be a much more seamless production style.
0: Yeah, and it wouldn't work. Probably.
1: No, that's right. It wouldn't sound the same, would it?
2: I think doing it live's giving it that kind of energy or something about it.
1: Almost like a human sort of feel to it.
2: Exactly.
1: Yeah,
2: exactly.
1: Absolutely. Mm. So, Kev, would you say this album's a bit of a departure to the normal sort of material you release? It's maybe...
2: Yeah, I think maybe, yeah. I mean, I like to be quite eclectic in the music I release. I actually haven't really released anything like this before, but in terms of the sort of ambient aspect to the record, that absolutely fits in.
1: Absolutely.
0: But you also haven't released anything like that Brian Bennett record.
2: No, that's
1: yeah,
2: true.
1: It's a great record.
2: That's true. The first Cosmic Disco album. I mean, I like to think it's quite. There is an eclectic approach to the output, but there's a vibe usually.
1: Oh, absolutely.
2: Across the genres, and this absolutely has that vibe.
1: Completely.
2: I mean, it's been so well received, particularly, you know, Bandcamp.
1: Oh, great!
2: The pre-orders for the album. Yep. It's been great. Actually, it's really good. And there's a lot of love and respect for Graham. I've sold so many in Australia.
0: Oh, deluded fools!
2: Yeah, and people overpaying as well. I mean, I think that also shows how much love there is out there for Graham, which you can do on Bandcamp.
1: Yeah,
2: people don't tend to do that, but on this one, there's been a lot.
1: Oh, that speaks volumes to the respect for...
0: Sorry, I'll take that back.
1: And Kev, what's is there much in the pipeline for Isle of Jura at the moment?
2: I have an EP, Morning Star, which is released around the same time as Graham's album.
1: Listeners to this show will be familiar with that EP as well.
2: No, thank you for supporting. And then there's going to be a little break, actually, just to kind of recharge. Working on a couple of compilations, which, as you know, it's quite a long process. And then a few other album reissues. But after 10 years, it feels good to have a little breather. One of the first... Well, the first thing I reissued, Fire in My Heart, went viral, which we were talking about off air.
1: How's that experience been?
2: That's been wild, actually. Kind of mind-blowing. A choreographer called Mauro Kirchhoff.
1: Okay.
2: He did a TikTok. He put a dance together, the Fire in My Heart dance. And then it very quickly went viral, being the most shared TikTok in the whole of the UK at one point, of people imitating the dance.
1: Right. And I should just say, no one in this room really understands TikTok.
2: No. I mean, my kids were on there, but I didn't even have an Isle of Jura profile on there.
1: No.
2: I kind of rather sheepishly created one when all this was happening. But it just shows, actually, the significance of... Well, it's because it's reached a totally different audience to the usual for the label. A very young demographic of people enjoying this song from 1984. so the knock-on to streaming was significant and is enabling me just to sort of have a little breather and just focus on the music publishing. So I've done a deal with Warner Chappell. Graham has agreed to give me the publishing on the album. So that's great. So ideally, it would be nice to have, you know, maybe some syncs or work in that area. As well as obviously reissuing records.
1: Of course. Yeah. It's not easy.
2: No, exactly.
1: There's not a lot of money around.
2: It feels like a bit of a dark art, and occasionally, you know, a sync might sort of fall in my lap, but the deal with Warner Chappell means I can be a bit more proactive.
1: Of course. Well, you're fighting the good fight.
2: Yeah, thank you, mate.
1: No, thank you. Graham, I was very curious with the album. Is there going to be a launch? Any live shows coming up?
0: Yes, there will be. I'm still recruiting my band members.
1: Sure. Mm. How many do you need?
0: I've put feelers out to you already.
1: Yeah. So, yeah. We can chat. It'll be fun. It'll be great fun.
0: I was actually sitting down and practicing with my 18-year-old son yesterday. So.
1: Well.
0: Who knows?
1: Could
0: be a family affair.
2: That'd be great, wouldn't it? That'd be awesome.
1: Mm. That would be lovely.
0: Yeah, he might find it a little bit tame.
1: Oh, sure. 18, did you say?
0: 18, yes.
1: Yeah, okay.
0: Toby's into, I don't know what you'd call it. And he'll probably kill me if I say anything.
1: Okay, but, shout outs to Toby.
0: I think it's maybe prog rock or something.
1: Okay.
0: But it's Japanese.
1: Like math rock sort of stuff?
0: It's pretty wild.
1: Okay. All right.
0: I listen to it and go, what the hell is happening there? something like when I listen to my own music.
1: Good. And speaking about your own music, before I let you get out of here, what's in the future for Graham Lee?
0: I'm a member of Essendon Airport.
1: Yep. We didn't really touch on Essendon
0: 13
1: Airport.
0: Years ago.
1: And you guys released an album last year, MOR?
0: Yeah, it's in its third pressing.
1: Yeah.
0: MOR or More.
1: More, yep.
0: Three pressings, all of them individually hand screen printed by our percussionist Paul.
1: Awesome. And different colours as well.
0: Different colours, yes. Yeah. Done in a shed up in Bendigo.
1: Oh, wow. it's a beautiful album, by the way.
0: We had to recently postpone a little road trip that we had. We were going to go up to Canberra and Thirroul and Sydney. Mm-hmm. But Robert Goodge came down with an eye ailment.
1: Bugger.
0: So we had to postpone, but we'll be fulfilling our obligations.
1: Good.
0: And what else? Oh, I occasionally do things with Rob Snarsky still.
1: Yep.
0: And the rest of my time is spent recruiting a band.
1: All right. Well, good luck with that. And I very much look forward to catching you live.
0: I can be contacted through my Bandcamp if anybody wants to volunteer their services. Yeah.
1: There you go. I'm sure you won't have trouble. We'll go out with a tune from the album. Is there any pedal steel in heaven? Don't find out too soon.
0: That was tricky to title that one.
1: Where's that
0: because,
1: come from?
0: Because is there any pedal steel in heaven or... Are there any pedal steels in heaven? Okay. That was the conundrum.
1: Right. Did someone tell you which was grammatically correct?
0: No, I decided
1: good.
0: Myself.
1: Good.
0: And to hell with it. Yeah.
1: Before I let you go, the album is called I Think I'm Alone Now.
0: Mm.
1: Where does that come from?
0: As I said, when I made tracks, I had to think of a title and find some artwork in 10 minutes. I had to ditch the track. So I don't know why I thought of that. Yep. But it does sort of go along with the old song, I Think We're Alone Now. Tommy James and the Shondells, I think.
1: Okay. And I think it's a fitting title for your...
0: Somebody like that.
1: It's a fitting title for your debut solo album.
0: Yeah, and I think I'm Alone
1: album.
0: Now. I thought, that's clever.
2: Yeah, for sure.
1: Graham Lee, Kevin Griffiths, thank you guys so much for joining me today.
0: No, thank you.
2: Yeah, thanks thank for you. Having
1: and,
2: us.
1: Pleasure. The album, I Think I'm Alone Now, can be bought on the Isle of Jura Bandcamp, and we'll be holding out for Graham's live show.

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Big, big, big thank you to both Kevin Griffith of Isle of Jura Records and the one and only evil Graham Lee for coming in and hanging out, having a chat, sharing some wonderful stories and wonderful music, of course. 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Big love going out to the following folks. Freya Maddock in Northcote, a passionate member to Ports of Paradise. Kieran Kelly in Malvern East, passionate member to Pajama People. Kathy Hennenberg in Elwood is a proud member to Flight 106.7 to Africa. An anonymous listener in Elwood, a proud member to Jazz on Saturday. Sam Walls in Brunswick. Laura May Grogan in Brunswick East and Liam Meredith in Coburg have all signed up as proud members to Soak. Laura's thrown in a nice donation there. Alex McGregor in Elphington is a passionate member to The Breakfast Spread. Keith Goddard in Eaglemont is a proud member to The Breakfast Spread. Bruce Milne. Bruce in East Melbourne, a proud member to Twist and Fever. Perfect Whip in Northcote, a performer member to Club It to Death. And Bernie Ross in Hawthorne East is a proud member to The Afterglow. I've got people to thank who signed up during the week here as Deep Space Cadets. Leith Raymond in Karoi is a passionate Deep Space Cadet, as is Megan Richards in Black Rock. Gregor Bali, I hope I'm pronouncing that right, in Geneva. I don't know if there's a Geneva in Australia. maybe one of our most distant Deep Space Cadets, proud member of the show. Hannah Ferrugia in Lismore is a proud Deep Space Cadet, as is Lisa Jane Kramer in Summers. Matt George in Thornbury is a passionate Deep Space Cadet. Marcus McDonald, my man, over there in North Melbourne, a proud Deep Space Cadet. Alex Amenta in West Footscray is a passionate Deep Space Cadet. Love to see more of you jumping on board. You've got about 24 hours to do so and go in the running for our major radio festival prizes. All right, we're going to stick with the guitars, moving now to the south of the African continent with an artist by the name of Losta Abello, pulling this one from a great compilation called Bulayo on the Mississippi record label.

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Shoutouts to Kate in Melbourne on the text line, as well as Megadead. 0400-03-1067 if you want to get in touch. And big shoutouts to a handful of names coming through, signing up as members here at PBS, keeping the candles lit down here. Big love to Mike Abernethy in Northcote, passionate member to Fiesta Jazz. Shoutouts to the Hanky Panky Social Club in Hurstbridge, becoming performer members to Firewater. Big ups to Kate Alexander in Reservoir, becoming a performer member to Radio City. 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You can sign up in a matter of minutes and keep us alive for years to come, I hope. All right. At the very top there, we heard from Los de Abello, Bulayo, the title track from a great compilation surveying traditional guitar songs from the south of the African continent. After that, a track from the Japanese group Hose, from a compilation that's come out recently, surveying sort of older unreleased tunes of theirs, called Old Ones. We took the track Baseball, and right now we are deep in this week's feature record from local producer, one of my favorites, DJ Plead. He's got a new album out called Please. It is the PBS album of the week, and it really is a journey back into sort of stuff he was doing with his first album back in 2020, Relentless Trills. Outstanding and very unique stuff. We heard the track Traffic. I talked right over the top of the track Unforced Error there. Now we're hearing a tune called PA700. Probably take one more after this that'll see us out. You're on Deep Space on PBS.

All right, totally lost track of time. There we are at the pointy end of another edition of Deep Space, taking in the sounds of DJ Plead. Shoutouts to Jake the Earthquake Make and Alex the Wild Child. Keep those messages coming for Adam Rudiger and Black Wax. Shoutouts to Budge Bahari in Ormond, becoming a patron to Blue Juice and going in the running for the major radio festival prizes. Got to thank our members here, the performer members, Aviva and Dean, DJ Not Really, Holiday Maker Records, IKSRE, Jackie Winter, Justin Ashworth, One Planet, Under a Groove, Patrick C. Walker, Scene Sound, Squid, Time for Dreams, Ziggy Zolo and the Eclectic Circus, the patrons, Alan Gaddis, Big Abs Akbar, Jeff Rutherford and Philip Holt. 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Mad love to our friends for a decade, Owl Baby, Dream Dad, Jack Ralph and Will Robertson, and love forever and always to our friend for life, Miles Pigden. My name is Lloyd Briggs. Last 2 hours have been an absolute joy. I'm going to take a couple of weeks off now, go and get some sun. So, I'll see you in August. You'll be left in very, very capable hands. Till then, see you later.

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0: Black Wax, PBS 106.7 FM, Adam Rudiger with you here for the next 2 hours. And as always, a big thank you to Lloyd Briggs for the last couple of hours of Deep Space. He'll be back from 9 a.m. next Monday. Open up the show there with Mistaken Identity, Higher Ground from their Stevie Wonder album, Wondering. And we're going to actually hear a couple of pop covers, jazz versions of pop tunes over the next 2 hours. It's not a feature, but they'll be peppered in there. And one of them may or may not be sung by my special guest in the studio today. We'll be talking to the fabulous Nina Ferro in a little while about her new music and what she has been up to. So let's ease in with a couple of vocal tunes. This is from the recent release from Dee Dee Bridgewater and Bill Charlap. The album is called Elemental. It's a beautiful duo album. And this is a banger called Beginning to See the Light.
1: Never cared much for moonlit skies.

night. 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But now when you turn the lamp down low, honey, I see the light. 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

0: where did you get your ideas from?
1: Your ideas? Oh, man, I got a million dreams. That's all I do is dream all the time.
0: I thought you played piano.
1: No, this is not piano. 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

0: You are tuned to Black Wax, PBS 106.7 FM. Adam Rudiger with you here, and we are enjoying a little bracket of vocal tunes. What did we have? We started off with Beginning to See the Light by Dee Dee Bridgewater and Bill Charlap from their album Elemental. We heard Pent Up House by Kate Sobrano from many, many moons ago. We heard the new one from Gretchen Parlato, which is called Rainbow. In there we had Kelly Gray from the album Purple Gray doing a really fantastic version of I Would Die For You. And the reason that I played that is because I have a fellow Prince aficionado in the studio with me today. I'm talking about Nina Ferro, and we just heard her amazing version of Stevie Wonder's Visions from an album, I reckon it's her first album, A Crazy Way of Lovin', but Nina can correct me on that if I'm wrong. Nina, welcome to Black Wax.
1: Hello, Adam. Thanks for having me. Very exciting.
0: I'm so happy to have you here. I don't think you've never been on the show before, have you?
1: I've not been on your show. I have been to PBS over the many moons, but I have to say I'm loving this new space. I don't know how long it's been here.
0: Only a few years, so comparatively not that long in the grand scheme of PBS. Nina, we go way back. I remember when I first started hanging out in jazz clubs and trying to be cool. One night we were hanging out together at Bennett's Lane, and I was like, oh, I'm in the cool club now. Nina Ferro's talking to me.
1: I'm not that scary. Seriously, just come talk to me, people.
0: So that was a long time ago. Now, you sing jazz, you sing pop, you sing everything.
1: I do.
0: And you are one of the, you know, as they used to say about James Brown, one of the hardest working people in show business, I reckon.
1: Thank you very much. Yes, I am, I guess. You know, it's funny because beautiful Slava Gregorian, wonderful guitar player.
0: He went to my school.
1: Oh, beautiful. Well, I've known Slava since he was a kid because his parents and his uncles and aunt used to play violin in the big band I was in when I was 18 years old. So we're talking quite a while back now. But he was running the guitar festival, and I was doing this Jeff Beck thing, and he just looked at me. He's like, you know, you sing that, then you go to this, then you do this. He's like, you're a real chameleon. And I'd been struggling to figure out what to call myself, and so I stole that from him, and I went, thank you, that explains a lot. I'm a chameleon. That can either be a good thing or a bad thing. I like to think it's a good thing because I never get bored. I get to sing all the things I like.
0: Yeah.
1: And people get to enjoy whatever it is coming out of my mouth at that stage, and it makes sense for most musicians who have been doing this a long time. We were just talking before about how much we love it, and we do it for the love. It's, you know, everything else is a bonus, but to be able to use your craft in such a way that brings joy to yourself and other people, then who cares if you're doing 6 million different things?
0: That's right.
1: That's right.
0: I think many of the people we love, artistically, really spread themselves quite thin.
1: Absolutely.
0: We're both big Prince fans. In fact, I suspect that your band, The Gold Standard, is named after a track from Artificial Age.
1: Yes, Gold Standard, crazy, amazing. I named it after that.
0: Upper echelon groove.
1: Upper echelon groove. So I was like, oh, okay, that sounds like us. feels like us as well. So
0: yeah.
1: Yes, it was definitely a Prince-related name. Yeah.
0: I've just flashed back to after he died, you called me up. I was working at the video store. I was literally behind the counter. My phone rang. It was you, and you said, Adam, I need you to come and play at Bennett's Lane for the...
1: Tomorrow
0: night.
1: We're
0: doing like a little memorial, you know, and it was at like midnight or something. It was really late.
1: Yeah, I think we found out on Friday that he'd passed away, and at that point Megan from Bennett's Lane called me and said, would you put something together? So I started calling people, and it was Saturday night, and we were on at like 9 or 10 or something, or it might have been a bit later, I remember the room was filled with 57, how old was he when he passed?
0: Yeah, 57.
1: She had 57 purple balloons. Do you remember?
0: Yes.
1: Because I took some home.
0: I took some home too.
1: Yes. Oh, so we had 57 purple balloons on the ceiling over the dance floor, and the place was packed. And we did that night, and we all just, you know, celebrated and commiserated, and just couldn't believe the, you know, what had happened and the fact that he was gone. And then I think I went on to do like a full month of Thursday nights or something in tribute to him. But yeah, I remember that vividly, calling you up, going, "Come on, mate. This is what we're doing."
0: I was so thrilled to get that call. And of course, Bennett's was quite an important venue for Melbourne Prince fans, because he had played there twice.
1: Correct. But he played in the actual small Bennett's Lane. We did the gig in the Jazz Lab, which was that bigger room, which obviously now is in Brunswick. But when Prince had the choice, he actually chose that smaller room. And I remember being in the courtyard between them, and they said, "We can fit one more person in." And I was there with my brother, and there were quite a few of us who were actually there with other people. The only person who was on his own was Steve Magnusson. And so we pushed Steve Magnusson into the room and went, "Take one for the team, mate. You go in," because he's a huge Prince fan as well. Mm. And so we all stood outside. I didn't get to go into the room, unfortunately.
0: Me neither.
1: Oh, I was so devastated. But, you know, we were like so close yet so far, and we just pressed our ears to the wall and just took in what was going on vicariously. But, Bennett's Lane and Prince, pretty synonymous.
0: I bumped into Paul Grabowski the other day, and he was in there, I said, "Did you bootleg it?" "No.
1: Oh.
0: You only think about yourself."
1: Yeah. Come on, Paul.
0: Yeah. That was probably the days of mini discs.
1: I still have my mini disc player and a stack of stuff. I need to go through them, I guess.
0: Yeah.
1: There's a whole lifetime in there.
0: If you've just joined us, chatting with Nina Ferrow. And Nina, what have you got coming up?
1: Well, I have a show coming up, and it's my original material. And I've been listening to some really interesting interviews lately. And when you started our conversation saying to me, you know, that I sing a whole range of different styles, it's so funny that the style of music that I write in is not necessarily reflective of what I listen to. I think John Mayer said something about that too, like trying to pigeonhole someone as a songwriter. If you were to listen to the stuff they listen to, you'd be wrong most of the time. So, you know, I've written some jazz tunes, I've written all kinds of stuff, but the music that I'm presenting at this show on Sunday, coming up this Sunday, is more kind of country soul Americana with a little bit of funk and a little bit of rock. And it's such an interesting reflection of who I've been as an artist and as a relatively late bloomer when it comes to songwriting. Yeah.
0: Right. And what point did you start?
1: I was 30. And I'm proud to say I'm now 52, and I've done most of my writing in the last 15 years, funnily enough. I think I didn't believe in myself enough. I think when you're a woman in the industry too, you can start to feel a little, you tend to hide away more than we perhaps should. And I never learned how to write music. I never studied it properly. One moment, caller, I'm just going to cough. It is Monday morning. It took me a while to get some experience to actually have the confidence to go to my band and go, "Hey, I've written this thing. Can we play it?" And then we play it and I go, "Is it any good?" And they're like, "Yeah, Nina, it's good." And I'm like, "Okay, then." So, you know, it was the weirdest thing of having to, I'm good at so much stuff when it comes to it vocally. And then I had a real, imposter syndrome moment when it came to writing music. I don't feel it that much anymore, because I actually enjoy the craft now more than I ever have.
0: And how do you write? Do you sit down at the piano?
1: Lyric and melody come first to me. So I sit and I write. Usually it's a voice note on my phone. And then I'll get to my computer and I'll start writing the lyrics down. I do it by hand as well, but I find that if I go straight to my computer, I'm able to move sentences and words around quicker, so that I don't lose momentum, because I can forget as soon as I've done something, I can forget what I did, and then trying to recall is really tricky. So I always have my little voice notes going and the document, and then I'll sit at the piano and I'll do something very basic behind it. It's at that point I'll write out the chords that I hear coming through, and then I'll take it to my band or someone else, a guitarist, a piano player, and play it for them. And then they help to to zhuzh it up, I guess. Like, you know, they might change a chord here and there or add some sharp 11s or whatever it might take to give the song even more depth with the melodic line.
0: Some gravitas,
1: yeah, yeah. So I love that part, the collaboration. I've done a lot of collaborating.
0: I always think for a lot of vocalists, when they write away from an instrument, especially if they can't play an instrument, you end up with a lot of melodies that just sit in one sort of diatonic universe. And I'm wondering, for someone who has as much experience singing harmonically adventurous music as you do, do you find you're less constrained by that kind of thing? Like, are you hearing sort of more sophisticated harmonies in your head that you're working your melodies into?
1: I don't think so. I sing what comes out. It's funny. We as speakers, my voice. So when I'm talking to you, I have a rhythmic and melodic pattern that's already there.
0: You're doing it on purpose now, aren't you?
1: Well, I'm quite a melodic speaker anyway because I'm a singer.
0: Yeah.
1: And so if you can tap into that, I find that when I've got something to say and it's really from my soul, it's pure, there's a lot of intention, it's vulnerable, it already has its own pentameter. It already has its own line, really. And then I can just extend on that. My piano playing is quite basic. So like I said, most things start off quite basic. And then as things tend to move harmonically, I will then move the melodic line. And the best example of that is when I wrote Beautiful One that I think you're going to play, which was my tribute to Prince. It took me 7 years to put the damn thing out and went through a bunch of different incarnations, especially melodically, not so much harmonically, but melodically it did. And so, you know, given more time with things, I'm better, and I'm also trusting myself more now. So I've become more adventurous when it comes to melodic line. But yeah, sometimes it's about courage. I need to, you know, feel more courageous sometimes with my melodic lines, especially because I write in that kind of country soul, bluesy rock. It's not jazz. So it's fairly diatonic anyway, but I try and make it as interesting as possible. And lyrically too, yeah.
0: I mean, there's ways to dress things up that aren't just purely melodic invention. There's all sorts of ways of using your voice.
1: Yeah.
0: I would really like to play that tune, and we are going to play it.
1: Sure.
0: But let's just mention, in case anybody's driving and they get where they're going and they've got to get out of the car, where is the gig? What's the details of the gig this Sunday?
1: So the gig is at the Memo Music Hall in St Kilda, number 88 Ackland Street.
0: Best sound in Melbourne.
1: Oh, it's a fantastic room. It used to be an old cinema. It's just wonderful, and I've done a lot of work there. It's this Sunday, the 5th of July. The doors open at 3. The show it's a lovely afternoon gig, so 4 p.m. start. We finish a little bit after 6. I have a very special guest with me of Kathleen Halloran on guitar, plus my amazing band, Hayden Meggett, Vashti Savell, Chris Paraha. I've got two guitarists, Aaron Shembri and Andy McGarvey, plus a special guest on cello, for a couple of songs. So we're having a bit of fun with everything.
0: Sounds great.
1: Yep.
0: We're chatting with Nina Ferro. We're going to listen to her song, Beautiful One, featuring the Gold Standard.

0: It's a bit like the outro to Purple Rain, I think.
1: There was an homage to that. As if you're a Prince fan, and even if you're not really a huge Prince fan, but you've ever heard a Prince tune in your life, you've probably recognised a whole bunch of titles in that song. You counted them, didn't you?
0: Yeah, I did. When I didn't count them today, but when that song first came out, I messaged you and I was like, there are 11 lyrical references that I picked up.
1: Yeah. Yeah. There's at least 11. There might even be more.
0: You know what's so funny? I played at the Counts last week and I put together a new trio that was called the Funky Weapon Trio, and we just did instrumental Prince deep cuts. That was so me, you know, just very niche, no hits.
1: Yeah, right.
0: Don't care about the audience. Yeah. I had a little competition to see who could name the most number of songs that we did.
1: Oh, wow.
0: And my friend Ben Williams, who he used to be my bootleg dealer in high school. He's the one that got me into my first Prince bootlegs.
1: Okay.
0: He got 8. And I think we played about maybe 10 or 11.
1: That's good.
0: And I said, you know, Ben, it's great that you picked up on Large Room with No Light and Power Fantastic, but if you had got Purple Rain, you would have got 9.
1: Oh.
0: And he was like, when did you do Purple Rain? I was like, well, I alluded to it right at the end.
1: Oh, I see. Clever.
0: He missed it.
1: He missed it. And sometimes that's the way, isn't it? You miss the really obvious thing.
0: Yeah.
1: Yeah. Oh.
0: Well, you've got this gig coming up at Memo.
1: I do.
0: And you're doing a multi-track recording?
1: I am. And it'll be lovely but as we know, live is live, so anything could happen. But I'm also doing that with the foresight to perhaps put out a live album of this stuff too.
0: Amazing. And yeah. what's the difference for you in making a live album versus a studio album?
1: I think it's all about the difference in energy. The stuff that happens when you're in a room with a group of people, you get one shot at it. And I've always been a live singer. So, you know, when I started my career, I was gigging and gigging and gigging. And that's what I do. And so I know that I can bring a really fantastic vocal first time, every time, to a live recording. And there's something about being live where I will just let myself go a little more than I will if I'm in a studio. I can tend to be a bit more restrained in a studio in that environment. I am working on that and I have definitely improved, but there's something about the live part for me that really sits well within my DNA. So, you know, I'm just hoping to capture all of those magical, beautiful things that happen when I sing live and when we play live together, and then package that up and put it out as an album, and also the footage. So what I'd love to do, do you remember the Maxwell Live album?
0: Yeah.
1: But it had all the talking in it. It was the actual concert, and that's what I'm thinking of doing.
0: Oh, cool.
1: Keeping the whole thing as the gig and putting that out as an album rather than just chopping it up and having song after song after song.
0: Mm-hmm.
1: So, you know, I'll have to learn to not swear and say things that are relevant in between songs. But I can always edit those bits. But that's my plan. That's what I would love to get out of Sunday, just on that level. Everything else is going to happen on the night, and I can't wait for people to hear some of this brand new music that I've been writing and some of the older stuff from Into the Light, which was the album I did in Nashville about 13 years ago.
0: Well, speaking of that album, I've got a track to play from that album because I thought it might be good to give the listeners a taste of something that you do that's not jazz. So we're going to go out on this tune called Plutonic Delirium.
1: Okay. Well, this is a little jazzy. It's probably two out of all of the songs that have this tiny little bit of my jazz world. But
0: 2% jazz, maybe.
1: 2% jazz. This song was interesting because I'm very much into astrology, and I read the paper. I was in Nashville and I got up and I was reading the paper, and for anyone who understands, Mercury was going retrograde, which actually it is today. Mercury starts its retrograde phase.
0: I knew that
1: today,
0: which is why I selected this.
1: And I was dating a Scorpio, and their ruling planet is Pluto. And I was just having a bit of a crisis about what was going on there. And so that's why it's called Plutonic Delirium and not Platonic Delirium.
0: I love a good wordplay.
1: Yeah, me too. So just a little background on that one.
0: Nina Farrow, so wonderful to talk to you. Thanks for coming in.
1: Yeah, thanks, Dal. I could do this all day.
0: Have a great show on Sunday, and I'm going to do my very best to make it.
1: Yes.
0: Here is Plutonic Delirium, recorded in Nashville.

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0: you.
1: That's Ishan Cooper, a.k.a. Coop DeVille, with his version of New Position and I Wonder You featuring Sue-Ann Carwell. I ran into Sue-Ann Carwell one day at the Minnesota Music Cafe, and she's a legend of the Minneapolis music scene. I had no idea she was going to be there, and it was kind of early before a gig. Hardly anybody was there, and we got to have a nice chat. So very pleased to have connected with that vocalist who features on that recording by Melbourne's own Ishan. And speaking of Minneapolis music, there's a drummer named L.A. Buckner who is based in Minneapolis. He's just released a new album called Big Homie, and it is awesome. If you're into Corey Wong and that sort of very modern iteration, informed by the Minneapolis sound, but definitely taking it in a new direction, you got to check out this album by L.A. Buckner. It's called Big Homie, and I'm going to play two tracks from it. This first one is called Ooh Wee. You're tuned to Black Wax PBS.

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That's a brand new release from drummer and composer L.A. Buckner. Of course, he didn't compose that one. That was Human Nature, originally by Michael Jackson. That was from L.A. Buckner's new album, Big Homie. We also heard Ooh-Wee from the same album. Got to say a big thank you to a bunch of people who are getting in at almost the last minute. 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I have to thank Clint Wilson, a performer member of 5 Feet High and Rising, an anonymous member of The Breakfast Spread, who left a tax-deductible donation, as did an anonymous member from Thornbury, and also Yvonne Collins from Thornbury, a member of the Duke Joint. We got Maddie. Oh, my screen is moving. Maddie and Marnie, the Roses, who tonk. From Parkville, performer members of Swingin' Doors. We've got Ziggy the Golden, a passionate member of The Breakfast Spread. Scott Schlink is a proud member of Soak. 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Scott Schlink is a proud member of Soak. 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

proud member of Deep Space, and Bernard Dichtel is a passionate member of Tiger Beat's Elephant Grooves. Thank you so much, everyone, for jumping on board, supporting this incredible station. I'm going to bring you some more music now. Shout out to those of you who have texted in. Good to hear from you, Gabe. What was the question? Have you ever seen Andrew De Silva's Prince show? I have. You say it's good. I agree with you. It's absolutely fantastic. If anybody is a Prince fan out there like me, you got to check out Andrew De Silva's show. And in fact, last time I was there, I bumped into Nina Farrow and she ended up getting up and singing a couple of songs. Anna wants to know, where is Nina's show on Sunday? It is at Memo Music Hall. It is an early show, I think 4 p.m., she said. Jump on the Memo website to find out the specific details. All right, 599, thank you for your text. Shout out to you, Yasmin, Chelsea, Tilly, and Ted. Let's keep the music rolling. What do we got next? We are going to bring it back home with recent release from Kylie Oldest. I got to give it points for an extended synthesizer solo towards the end. This is Kylie with One Time Offer.

Yes, indeed. You're on the Black Wax Airwaves, PBS 106.7 FM. That's a groovy little number from Melody Kin. Wanna Go, sending that one out to Lily. Before that, we heard the incredible Leanne Lajavis, former Black Wax guest, with Seven Times from her self-titled album, which I believe is her fourth album. Self-produced as well. Sounds incredible. Going to listen now to another iconic Melbourne band. I'm talking about Hiatus Coyote. And when this single came out, it had instant classic written all over it, at least as far as I'm concerned. I think that this is such a cool tune and it's got so many little interesting sections. Just incredible. And features the legendary Arthur Verikai leading the orchestra. This is Get Sun.

Have you checked out the video clip for this one? It's really great. Shout out to Grey Ghost. Did an amazing job directing that one. He does borrow the odd guitar from me for his video shoots. Only too happy to help. While you're down the Hiatus Coyote YouTube rabbit hole, you might want to check out their Tiny Desk concert, which they did during lockdown, and they dressed an amazing set. I actually wrote a paper on that. It's part of my master's. I was so impressed by it. I'm just going to fade up the instrumental version of Get Sun while I thank some more incredible people who have supported PBS in the last days of eligibility for the major prizes for Radio Festival. I'm talking about Marg Tsanikos from Thornbury, a proud member of Global Village, and Susan Cram from Collingwood, a proud member of Duke Joint. Also, Ghost of Star, the Black Cat, has left a donation to the station. Thank you so much. A ghost cat. That's unbelievable. I want a ghost cat member. Wow. Maybe Maceo can sign up to Black Wax. That'd be cool. Oh, 314 doesn't like the variety. Where's the variety mix that usually characterizes your offerings, Adam? Well, I'll tell you. We started off with Stevie Wonder covers. We went into some jazz. We went into some original music by Nina Ferro. Then we went into some local artists. So there you have it. Next up. Before we get to next up, I got to finish thanking people. I forgot to get to my performer members. Anton Delica, Australian Jazz Real Book, Christine Minetta, Dean Constable, DJ Mark Knowledge, Echo Def, Firetail, Henry Minetta and the Trip, Identity Promotions, Lachlan Bowden, Mark Knowles, Rick Freeman, Game of Tones Quartet, Sanfona, Sans Mantra, Stella Anning, The Sweepers, Thomas Waxman, Tilly, and Toki. Thank you to our patrons, C. Hutchie, Holly Tosi, Liam McAvoy, Mike Duffy, Peter Martinek, Peter Ross, Sebastian Harvey, Simon Cleary and Stu Gray. Thank you to our business members, Diverge Entrepreneur, Parent Sculpture, Pope Plumbing, Friends for a Decade, Akino Akiyama, Birdie the Cat, David Green, Dominic McDonald, Fiona Botcher, John Tierman, Martin Burke, Maxine from the Land of the Lyrebird, Motown John, Paddy O'Sullivan, Robert Eames, Serge from Groove Indigo, Stephen Davies and Valder Rubio, and very special thanks to our friends for life, Gasparini, Lawrence Robinson, Remy Rudiger, Scott Pridham, Tony Appleyard, and Western Bulldogs Russ. Here is Dion Farris and Charlie Hunter doing a little bit of Burt Bacharach for you.

The sensual and futuristic sounds of Erykah Badu from the album New America Part 2, Return of the Unk. Gone Baby Don't Be Long. Time for one more long play track before I get out of here. I'm going to lay on you some Lonnie Smith, Dr. Lonnie Smith, and the Us Three Horns. This is Move Your Hand. My name is Adam Rudiger. This has been Black Wax. Thanks for all your texts. Thank you to those of you who have signed up or renewed your membership to this great station, PBS 106.7 FM. Stay tuned for Ajak Kwai. Come together at the top of the hour, 1 o'clock. I'll catch up with you all next week for more Black Wax. Have a great week, everybody.

Yeah.

Hello, good afternoon to you all, and thank you, you people, for an amazing work you did. And I am just very, I just want to say thank you to you all, and for turning to PBS and also, to support the music that you listen to. You just heard from the First People the traditional Rigurudu, and then you heard from the come on, and that is Kuriku, and I am going to continuing to play a music to you today. I collect the different music, and as you know, I always play around the world. But I will play some of the Australian music in between. But this one is just it's some of my favorite music, and I played them before. And I hope you enjoy your afternoon and wherever you are during the holiday. It's good to have a, so that's all. And I am going to just continuing to play a music to you. And yeah, so this one is that one.

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0: That was the Angelo de Augustine. And he is an American, a musician based in Thousands Oaks, California. He began his music career after receiving a guitar from the family friends, and has then released the CD called The Moon in 2017, and the third album, Tomb, in 2019 and 2021. And you collaborate with Sufjan Stevens on the album A Beginning Mine, and his most recently album Toil and Trouble was released in 2023. And yeah, that is a beautiful music. And as you could hear it all your life. And the one you heard before from Josie Gunzelez, Killing for Love, Live On. And yeah, so that is the track that I play. And before that, I'm going to do this.
1: Study jazz at the Sir Zelman Cowan School of Music, Monash University. 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

Thank you. That was an African singer, and I played that song before. And as I mentioned before, my favorite music that I collect. And as someone is give people a hope, and as our world is quite a bit tricky, and I think it's good to take people's mind away and someone. Yeah, not a cup of tea for a better one, but I think it's good to keep the young people dreaming. I'm going to play this one again. And I hope you're having a great time. Listen to the music. And also, I just want to say thank you to these amazing people who contribute to, donate to PBS. So I am just over the moon for what you did, and that's an amazing. And yeah, thank you to Richard Marley, Northcott, Hit Hunters, Passionate, thank you. And Sohand, Morphy, Brunswick, Bookie Beat, Sweet, Proud, thank you. And Ben Liskus, Warren Dye, Frankit, Proud, and Anonymous, someone in the Bettelage East, PBS, Proud, thank you. And Sam's, Bethnan, Footscray, Frankit, Proud. Thank you so much, people. It's amazing that what you do. And also, I just want to say thank you to, to Chris. Thank you. Joe, which is kept promote, singer, Sting. I can't say that. So, thank you for letting me know. And, you are amazing to listen to. And also, thank you to Tom Watsnop, Travancore, Proud. Thank you so much, Tommy. And Mark Bench, Winterina, Passionate. And Brian Bentley, Seld, Proud. Thank you. Robert Blath, Ringwood, Passionate. Thank you so much, people, for keeping PBS on air. And I just can't thank you enough. And, of course, it's a sharing experience. So I am going to continuing to play a music to you. And a collection of music today I collect. It's a different music. You heard some song in English and some are not. But I'm going to play the from here to Sudan as well.

Galiba kawal maliba maliba maliba talibi dadai.

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0: Hello, welcome back again. This is Hajak here with you, and I just want to thank these amazing people here. Thank you so much, and yeah, we love your support, and that is really a good better appreciative for you all, and that is Tristan Lunderwick, Brunswick, Headhunters. Thank you so much. And David McClinville, Bentlich, PBS Proud. Thank you so much for your generosity, David. Thanks. And yeah, that's all I can say. And thanks you all as well. And thank you to Nicholas Price, Maxim, PBS Proud. Thank you so much. We better, you know, we appreciate that. And thank you for tuning to come together and to PBS as well. Thank you. I appreciate that. And also thank you to Mackenzie, just arrived, Curtis, Fitzroy, North, Randim Yard, Proud. Thank you so much. We appreciate you and all of you. Thank you. That's all I can say. And thank you for doing that. And if, yeah, so I am just going to continuing to play your music. And yeah, and so thank you. That's all I can say. And here it is.
1: Set nut, take 7.

0: that was an Ethiopian amazing singer, and I didn't mean that. She's an amazing, it's amazing music from Ethiopia, and that was called the Tessie Tedros Project Set Net. And you heard from so many artists here. You heard from Mamer Kasi live from African Festival, Hurt Time in 2028. And you heard from this amazing long track called Ardi Seli Stroll Sloth and Anthony DeRose. And you heard from so many artists as well, and from that around part of the world. And there's some of them you know and some you don't. And that is the beauty of the music. And then you heard from the track from the Sudan as well. And I'm going to play to you another track from Alex Watts, which is an amazing singer, and here it is. And before I do that, I am going to play this.
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You heard from Alex Watts, who is here in Melbourne. He's a singer, songwriter, producer, and DJ from Melbourne here. Yeah, his music it's a soul and indie pop bass. Yeah, and he released 2016 featuring the track "Reunited," which has amused over 49,000 stream. And his second album, 2022, after this, I Am Going Normal. It was recorded remotely in a collaboration with a co-producer Moses Kerr during the lockdown. The long lockdown, Melbourne, and yeah, featuring most of the electronic backing. Drawing from him. He loves his house disco, and so yeah. And also you heard from this singer called Kendu Kondubaive. He is a reggae artist who blend traditional reggae with a modern influence, creating a unique sound that resonates with a wide audience. His music is often featuring the theme of love, commitment, and endure the nature of relationship. And yeah, and his music company was, yeah, he just, it's a beautiful singer. And I'm continuing to play music to you and hear it.

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That was Idriss. Idriss is an Algerian musician, Algerian Kabili, singer-songwriter and musician, referred to as the king of amazing music. He is regarded as one of the most significant modern-day figures in Algerian and Amaji culture. He is a Barabra part of him, and he's an amazing. He's died 2020 on the 3rd of May, but he's just an incredible singer. And I think that the beauty of music, his music will live on, and next generation will be able to do it again. And so that is the beauty of the music. Music never die, and people go, and music is still live. And

I just want to thank the people that I haven't thanked, and that is Sam Bethind, Footcray, Frankit, Proud, thank you so much. And Ken Figures, Elwoods, PBS, Proud, thank you so much. And Anthea Campy, Camp, St. Kilda, Mystic Brew, Passionate, thank you so much. Monica Ojen, Okoyo, yeah, Monica Koyo, Koyono, Escott Bell, Duana, Passionate, thank you so much. Anonymous, Green Gully, Swing Doors, Proud, thank you. Anonymous, Safaris, PBS, Proud, thank you so much. Mackenzie, I beg your pardon. And Sarah Sellis, Campbellwell, Internal Rhythm, thank you. And Anonymous Ocean Grove, Global Village, thank you. And Steve Hanson's Hanthin's North Flight to Africa, thank you so much, people. You've been amazing. And yeah, if someone wants to become a member, you could do so because you still got time. And it's a good time because you can claim it on tax. And as you know, and thank you. And that is supporting the amazing place that support the music. And thank you. And I just going to thank the members of Come Together. Boulderwood Records, Doncaster East performer, David Dingonyagard, Brunswick West performer, Samuel Lewis, Fitzroy North performer, Suzanne Watts Mansour, Northgate performer, Yvonne Jonathan, Flemington, Patron, and Ethical Closing Australia, Fitzroy Business, thank you so much. And Fiona Mary McNally, thank you. Brunswick's East, Friend for Decade, Mark Fessenden, Tuesdale, Friend for Decade, Pippi Novella, Carlton North, A Friend for Decade, thank you. Rod Brooks, Air Illet, A Friend for Decade, and Skippy Gonzalez, Newport, Friend for Decade, and Duncan Favis, A Friend for Life. Thank you so much, people. You've been amazing. And yeah, keep the music on her. Thank you. And that is, I wouldn't say that, it's just going to be a music. And what you heard, Bungalow, you heard Bungalow Intermood, and you heard this one, a Ghost Inside, and that is Alex Wax Watts. And I'm going to go to Sudan now, and here it is, as I've been playing you all at the music all over the world. I'm going to play a couple of songs from the Sudan.

They Sudanese, South Sudanese woman, and she's her name is called Nyel, and Manyel, that is the title of a song, and it came out 2025, and that the thing they sing was a group, the South Sudanese, all African music actually, and. Thank you. I just want to say thank you to Extra. Come together, Preston. Thank you so much, Extra. And yeah, appreciate that. And also as Anonymous, someone from Port Melbourne, PBS. Thank you so much. And yeah, Brooke is going to take over after me, and she's going to play all the Australian music, and perhaps I've been playing some of them today. And I hope you enjoy the journey of music, and I hope to see you next week to bring the a different music as well. And I'm continuing to in that part of the world, and this is amazing musician from the Sudan. He is really a good, well known that a long time ago. But before I do that, I'm going to play to you another song from the South of Sudan.

I just want to say thank you to people I haven't thanked. Thank to Anonymous Elwood. Elwood come together. Thank you so much. And also, I just want to see who I haven't thanked. And Anonymous as well, PBS Proud. Thank you so much. I have to go now, and that was a Sudanese music. Her name is called Nyan Kir, and I'll run out of time. Thank you so much.

Good afternoon to you out there. The time is 1 minute past three. You are now listening to Homebrew on PBS FM 106.7. With myself, Brooke Kimberley, here with you till 5 o'clock this afternoon, spinning music from so-called Australia and our neighbouring continent in Aotearoa. As always, heaps of new music on the program and favourites from the Homebrew collection. It's a jam-packed episode, and I cannot wait to share with you what I've got in store over the next couple of hours. We'll be kicking things off at 3:30 with a live set from Lunar Lagoon, who just dropped their EP. And I've heard wonderful things about the show over the weekend at the Old Bar. Looking forward to hearing a few tracks live from them from our Studio 3. Thanks in advance to all the extra hands on deck from production here at PBS making this happen. So that's Lunar Lagoon coming up at 3:30 on the program. And then in the second hour from 4 p.m, very talented musician and a very good friend of mine, Cassinda, is coming in during the second hour to chat all about her latest single drop titled This Life, and also an upcoming performance at the Abbotsford Convent with her orchestra. As always, I would like to extend my deepest respects and thanks to all the mob tuning in to the program today. Always was and always will be Aboriginal land. I'm kicking off the show this afternoon with High Pass Filter, the Confused Machines remix of Skint. If you'd like to text in, it is 0400 03 1067. Before I jump off mic, I've got to thank some people who signed up very recently, getting in just in time for the end of our PBS Radio Festival. We are so close to the 10,000 membership mark. 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I'd love to thank Anonymous from Cranbourne, becoming a proud member to the whole station, and Danvers Flett from Murrumbina, a passionate member to Ports of Paradise. And then tons coming in from the last hour. Tristan from Brunswick is a new member to Headhunters. Elle will be stoked to see that when she comes in. And David from Bentley is a proud member to the whole station. Thank you for your additional donation on top as well. Nicholas Price from Mitcham is a member to the whole station here at PBS. And another anonymous member from Port Melbourne renewing to the whole station. A couple more names. I have an anonymous from Elwood, a member to Come Together, and Shauna O'Neill, new member to Eternal Rhythm. Lovely to see lots of donations coming in just in time for the cutoff, June 30, end of financial year. We thank you, as always, for your patronage. And hopefully you'll enjoy the music I've got teed up for the show today. It's a really special one. Once again, 0400 03 1067 to text in. You're on Homebrew. Good to have you here.

0: Coming up at the Northcote Social Club, the Talking Heads Experience, Dark House 2, Arise, Traz and Discourse, YB, Cranky Women's Comedy Club, and That Boy Kwame. 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
2: Before those messages, we heard from Poltergeist 9000, Higher Frequencies. Such a great track. I've been dancing along here in Studio One. Really excited to have Lunar Lagoon on in about 15 to 20 minutes' time. We'll be going live from Studio Three before they come in and have a bit of a chat about their brand new EP. Before Higher Frequencies by Poltergeist 9000, we heard the track from locals Butternut Sweetheart and their song Call Me. Franz was at the top of that bracket as well with their single Civil Twilight. Really excited for more music from all of those artists. You can all keep it coming. Now, I've got to do a quick language warning on this track. It's a brand new absolute belter from Miss Kanina. It's the song Handout featuring Jamal Yami.

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That one is the dreamy album closer, Nashville, in brackets, I'm Dying, from who other than Pond, out of WA. That one's taken off their brand new album, Terrestrials, album 11 from those guys. In case you missed it last week, I had the great privilege of sitting down with Pond. I had Jin, Joe and Nick from the band here in Studio One at PBS, and we had a great chat all about the new record and the promised land of rock and roll, soundchecks, flat whites and Rhodes sausage rolls. Super glamorous stuff. It was a really fun chat. So if you missed it, it's pbsfm.org.au/homebrew, or you can jump on the app to listen back to that one. Before Pond, we heard from Dr. Shure's Unusual Practice, Desk Sitter, and Miss Kanina at the top, Handout, featuring Jamal Yami. Now, we're going to cross over into Studio 3. We're going to hear some brand new music from Luna Lagoon, live to air. Very excited to have these guys on the program today. And then afterwards, they'll be jumping on and chatting all about their brand new EP, which just dropped in the last week on, actually, a couple of days ago, on June 27. You might have heard their singles KTF, Drifting Away and Miles, all featured on this program. Luna Lagoon's Joe Nourish and Luke Morton are the minds behind the band. The band features minimal beats and richly orchestrated compositions without pretense. Can't wait to hear them live from Studio 3. Take it away, guys.

0: 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You've been listening to the sounds of Lunar Lagoon here on Homebrew on the home of independent music, PBS FM 106.7. We're going to have a couple of members cross over to Studio One now to chat all about their brand new EP, which just dropped a couple of days ago. I heard they had a wonderful show at the Old Bar over the weekend as well. So we'll be chatting very, very soon, right after these quick PBS messages.
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0: Once again, you are listening to Homebrew on PBS, and I'm joined by members of Lunar Lagoon. Guys, that was absolutely sensational.
3: Thank you.
4: Thank you.
3: Yeah, thanks for having us.
0: The live set is so good, and I think it really shines through. Drumless set as well. Program drums doing just working a treat in Studio 3. And who have you got in the band who isn't with us in this room?
3: So we've got Polly, who you would have heard doing the singing. We were missing Emma today, who did all the singing on the EP, and Zach, who is our bass player.
0: Wow. Yeah. And I'll get the two of you to introduce yourselves for any PBS listeners tuning in the car, at home, who are digging the set.
3: My name's Joe. I'm the singer.
4: And I'm Luke, and I do a bunch of different stuff.
3: Other stuff.
4: I was doing synth today, though.
3: Yeah. Yeah.
0: Brains behind the operation, for sure. I love that song, KTF, or Keep the Faith. It really alludes to a little bit of a story maybe behind the track. It is a bit of a feature or focus track from the EP, which, congratulations, it's now out
4: Thank
0: in the
4: you.
0: World.
4: Thank you.
0: Very happy to see. Could you speak a little on KTF, the song that our listeners just heard?
3: That was definitely my favourite one we wrote, and I think a lot of it's based around Northern Soul culture from the England in like the 80s, 70s, 60s. Not necessarily the music itself, but we did a video for it as well, which sort of paints a lot of those themes. But yeah, I just sort of like, feels like there's a bit of tension in the groove of it. Like it sort of push pulls a bit.
0: Definitely.
4: Yeah, I think once we got that sample in when we were writing it, that we kind of based the track around that. That was the real feature that kind of came together from there, so...
0: I'm glad you mentioned the music video as well, because all the visuals for this project looking super slick. Who did you work with on the video, and were there any moments in putting that clip together that were particularly memorable?
3: Bella Smith was the director for this, and Ariel Reyes did all the videoing, and they both edited it together and sort of came up with like the real main concept. We had sort of big ideas, like the overall theme of it, having our friend Hugo dancing, which killed it, saved us having to do it.
0: Really did.
3: And then, yeah, Bella basically came to us with the idea that she'd came up, and they refined it, and then we sort of had a couple of meetings, pushed everything together. And yeah, but shout out to them.
4: They really led it, they did I everything. Think.
3: Yeah.
4: We kind of rocked up with a few loose ideas.
3: Yeah, and they just completed it.
4: Yeah.
3: We're very lucky to have worked with them, and that they understood what we were going for as well. So that really helps.
0: I like all the local imagery in the video as well. Anyone who's a Brunswick local or kicks around the north side is probably recognising a couple of those streets and locations across the course of the clip, which is super cool. You just had your EP launch over the weekend at Old Bar. How was and standout moments? Who'd you have on supports again?
3: We had Piggy Tails and Indigo King. That was so good.
4: Amazing.
3: Like, incredible.
0: It's wonderful.
4: Really blew us away.
3: It always sucks that we keep booking supports that we like better than us.
4: Yeah, I know.
3: So then we're like sort of backtracking from the start.
0: Stitch up.
3: But, but it was really good.
4: It was so fun.
3: Exceeded our expectations a lot.
4: Oh, yeah. it was yeah, definitely one of the best shows that I've like played personally. Like it was so good that all our friends came, and then a lot of new faces as well.
3: I think that was the thing. Obviously love our friends, but it was nice seeing people we didn't know.
4: Yeah,
0: that's,
3: I think that was a bit
0: good.
3: Of a spin out. But that was good, and like I think it was the perfect place for it, which was good. Yeah.
0: It's wonderful to hear that it was absolutely pumping for you guys. Do you have many more shows on the horizon where people can catch you live?
3: We do. We have on the 10th of July, we're playing at Last Chance with Poltergeist 9000, playing from Newcastle.
0: No way. I just played them in the first half hour bracket.
3: Oh, really?
0: You guys mates?
3: Wow. I've never met them.
4: No. Yeah. Everyone has such good things to say about them.
3: Yeah.
0: I just think it's uncanny that without prompt, I've placed you all in a bit of a musical bracket together.
3: Yeah.
0: Great minds. Unbelievable. All right.
3: And we're playing with the Antics as well at that show, which would be great.
0: Very cool.
3: And then we're playing with Lover at Nighthawks on the 17th, and then doing our own Northcote Social Club, Social Sanctuary on the Monday.
0: Brilliant.
3: On the 20th, which would be good.
0: It's been so many gigs, both in the future and in the past. How long has it taken to sort of like, I guess get this project like brewing and like really gig ready?
3: Oh, a long time.
4: Long time. Yeah, because me and Joe just kind of wrote it and like recorded everything and mixed it all ourselves. And that was one thing. But then, you know, translating that live was a whole nother thing. And yeah, really appreciate Zach and Polly, their help with that. It's been so good.
3: I think we started working on the demos probably about this time last year, maybe.
0: Oh, if it's only been a year, you've made quick work of it.
3: Thanks. It used to be a different sort of rendition. And then we've changed things, so we work collaboratively now.
4: And also bringing live drums and bass, I think that helps a lot.
3: Yeah, we used to play a lot to a backing track, and it just never really translated that like energy live. I kind of like that they have their own sort of character. Like KTF sounds quite different, I think, to the recording, but in a nice way. But yeah, keen to keep the ball rolling, really.
0: Absolutely. I can't help but agree about KTF in particular, like hearing it live, even just now, or at venues. I really like that there is a point of difference between the live and studio recordings. It's really gorgeous. I was going to take us out today with Drifting Away. Anything you'd like to mention about this track before we go out?
3: Yeah.
4: It's probably the most catchy. It's got a nice hook.
3: I think it's Luke's favourite.
4: Yeah, it's my favourite.
3: Yeah, it's good. That one's been brewing for a long time. I almost scrapped it and then like brought it back to life. But yeah, thanks for having us on.
0: Thanks for making great music. Yeah. It makes what I do here particularly easy and enjoyable as well. Getting some lovely messages for you guys on the text line as well. People really digging the live set.
3: Thank you.
4: Cool.
0: So once again, you can catch Lunar Lagoon's EP out and about in the wild, anywhere that you source your music. Do you guys have a Bandcamp?
3: We do.
0: Wonderful. Yeah. Go buy a copy. Keep these guys making great music. This one's Drifting Away. Thanks so much for coming into PBS today, guys.
3: Thank you.
4: Thank you.
3: Cheers.

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0: Afrospace Interchange is the name of the group. You can catch them every Wednesday at Old Plates Record Bar on Brunswick Street. And then before that, we heard from Wild Gloriosa, her track Loud off her EP Growing Pains. Ruby Jackson at the top of the bracket with Against the Wall. Everyone I know absolutely adores Ruby Jackson, adores her music. So absolute cracker of a tune there. We've just crossed over into the second hour of Homebrew. It's now 1 minute past four. And as per the intro, I've got a wonderful musician and a very good friend of mine joining me on the program today. You might know her as a multi-instrumentalist across a number of very well-to-do bands in the NAM Melbourne circuit. She's a composer, an educator, and she's celebrated for her versatility across genres, including classical, jazz, and contemporary music. She's collaborated with an all-star cast of bands such as Awelu Dreamhouse, Kian, Ella Thompson, and the Public Opinion Afro Orchestra, to name just a few. In addition to that, also the Afrospace Interchange, who we heard from just before. I'm talking about the one, the only, Cassinda, first of her name. Welcome to Studio One, Cass.
1: What an introduction.
0: I know, I told you I was going to gas you up. And I think I can preface this interview. Cass and I have been very good friends for a number of years, and I do try to be careful where possible about interviewing friends of mine, but it's going to happen. If you're in music, you're going to come across very talented people. And I believe Ethan Manchild was going to jump on this interview. Unfortunately, he's very unwell, so I put my hand up, and it's really great to have you back on air and at the station, Cass.
1: Thanks for having me, Brooke. I'm so excited to be here.
0: And we've got you in today because you have put out an absolutely amazing single, and it's been a long time coming. The track is called This Life. Now, the first time I heard it, I was thinking, what is she saying? And you're naming a lot of leaders across the diaspora, and I would like to hear it from you. We'll play the track as well to get people warmed up into the song, but who are you mentioning in this song, and what is their significance to you as an artist?
1: Yeah, so my single This Life, which was released on June 25th via Northside Records, mentions figures of leaders in the African history diaspora, such as Kwame Nkrumah, who was the first president of Ghana, Patrice Lumumba, the first president of the DRC, Miriam Makeba, amazing singer and also activist from South Africa, and Ya Asantewaa, which is a lesser known figure, maybe here in Australia, but in Africa, she's quite well known as the queen mother of the Ashanti people, Ejisu people to be more particular, who led the Ashanti people into battle against the British. So I also wanted to platform these amazing African female leaders too, because often we have these conversations, they can be quite centered around the men, but there's also these amazing, strong African women too.
0: It's really good that you've got music with a message, and such a strong message for a debut single. Although, that being said, you're no stranger to recording music for other people's projects, which is more what your career in music has looked like the last couple of years. Have you taken any lessons, I guess, or I guess gleaned any knowledge from the last, I don't want to say, however many years it has been, because you're a saxophonist and a flautist predominantly, you play a myriad of other instruments, but those two probably being the main, and per the intro as well, playing in lots of groups. What would you say you've sort of taken on board now that you're entering an era as a solo artist?
1: Well, everything that I've done with any other artist has been, I've taken everything in from those experiences, you know, when it comes to how to conduct yourself in a recording session, the things to ask for to conduct the session, such as ideas to do with music production and mixing. Communication is a huge one, because you can be a good musician yourself, but we all come into contact with other people and we have to communicate our messages both musically and then also verbally in the room amongst other people too.
0: Totally. There's an absolutely massive contribution from a number of different artists across I know that there's this single, and I don't know how much we can spruik, but it is coming off an EP.
1: Yeah.
0: And you've got all sorts of collaborators from all across the Melbourne circuit in particular.
1: Mm-hmm.
0: Can we drop a couple of names of people that are featuring on This Life and also some of the EP tracks to come?
1: Yeah, so I was so lucky to work with some amazing artists in Nam here. So a few just to mention are Lachlan Stuckey and Hudson Whitlock from Surprise Chef, playing
0: huge
1: guitar and drums respectively. Henry Jenkins playing bass and who engineered the track. Robin Poppins, percussion master and dear friend of mine.
0: Love Robin.
1: And then on other tracks in the EP, we have Imi Owusu, another dear friend of mine, Sienna, on vocals and bass as well, who we play together in a project as well. And then also I collaborated with a few Ghanaian musicians. I did some sessions over there. So the EP is kind of a cross-pollination between music that I recorded in here in Melbourne and also in Ghana. So the main collaborator and co-producer of the EP is Slim Drums, who's my friend in Ghana. It was amazing to work with him and produce the music, both between Australia and Ghana, through a series of calls, conversations, hangs in Ghana, recording sessions to kind of stitch everything together across the seas.
0: Amazing. I'd really love to give listeners a chance at listening to this song. If they haven't done already, they might have heard it on Homebrew. I believe it was last week that I gave it a run. A couple of sneaky days beforehand. Sorry, I didn't flag a premiere for that one. My bad. We're going to play the song This Life. And on the other side of this, I'll have a few more questions for you, Cass, particularly around the wonderful music video that features alongside this single. Any other mentions we should make about This Life before we go in?
1: Really, you know, I wanted it to have a message, but I also wanted it to be a vibe and to have fun too. So it's something that, you know, we can connect with. Like, I thoroughly believe that music is, we can create change and create a better world through music. So that's what I'd like to send out to your listeners today, Brooke. Thank you.
0: Absolutely. And it absolutely does vibe. Got some banging flute on this one. It's This Life by Cassinda.

0: Yes, it is a banger. The track is This Life, the debut from Cassinda. Unreal, Cass. I'm loving all the little production textures, all the little earworms. The whole song's an earworm. We were just saying off air.
1: Yeah.
0: You're looking at me like, yeah, what yeah, do you want me to say?
1: Well, that was really, you know, a lot of those earworms is that flute riff, you know, it was originally going to be a sample, but then we did it all live, so it was 4.5 minutes of playing, 4 minutes and 44 seconds of playing that flute riff live. By the last part of it, I was really going off on a tangent. It was meant to be exactly the same, but the replication kind of got a little bit more wonky as you went towards the end on that one.
0: I think it really leans into the whole pastiche of the song. And I got to say, after, I think, first time I met you, many moons ago now, it would have to be almost 3 years ago, we met at a music festival. And I remember thinking, oh, these chicks are like a really serious musician, and you had a very serious persona on. And so it's really refreshing to see you stepping into this pop star persona. Can you talk to me a little bit about maybe the mental gymnastics or the mind state that you're in now after so long of being a feature instrumentalist and a collaborator and a contributor to so many people's projects? You're now stepping out on your own as Cassinda, and I think it's iconic that it's just your one first name, because how many Cassindas are there out there? Really?
1: Well, there's a few. Actually, one got in touch with me via social media the other day to say that he loved my name. Oh. Yeah, as a surname, Cassinda was his surname.
0: I see.
1: But yeah. There's a few of us, but yeah, back to your question about flying solo, as it were. Yeah, I think we kind of touched on that before. Like, you can learn so much from other people that you work with, and you do. And the Melbourne music scene is just so rich with people who just would die for music, for the music industry. They love it, they breathe it. And, you know, working with those kind of people who feel like that, you know, yourself included, that goes out to community radio, goes out to record labels, it goes out to the musicians, the engineers, everyone. It's like you just really feel a responsibility to try your best to do it the best way that you can and really serve the music and serve the message. I would like to think anyway. And as to going solo, I mean, I think it was inevitable at some stage. Yeah, I'm really inspired by a lot of musicians who I work with, Jag being one of them, you know, who kind of have this idea of, you know, someone out there is going to connect with the music, so it's worthwhile to kind of put it out and not take yourself too seriously into the process of going, should I release this or should I not? You know, if I have done all I can to make it the best I can and I believe in the message, you know, then at some stage you just have to let go and bite the bullet and release it.
0: You do. You have to kill your darlings sometimes, or if you love them, set them free. Don't let them expire on a hard drive. And I know that this song has been a good while in the making. I think some of the times that we'd get going for a steam spa and a sauna, and you were absolutely booked, diary, back-to-back dates. And I'd be like, oh, what'd you do today? I'm like, oh, I'm cruising. I'm listening to music. And you've come from a session where you're tracking layer after layer on this music, this track, This Life, as well as the other EP tracks. You've been busy outside of this solo recording project with an orchestra as well, as if you're not doing enough already. And you are debuting the orchestra pretty soon. I've got it in my diary. I'm really excited to see. Talk to me about the orchestra.
1: Man, I'm so excited to talk about this one because, you know, late in December, actually on my birthday, December the 6th in 2025, I was so lucky to talk a whole bunch of musicians into doing some crazy things with me. So the idea behind the music, I'm pioneering a new genre. I'm calling it Afro-Baroque. Now, it's a combination between West African sounds, rhythms, vibes, and classical music, particularly Baroque music. I studied Baroque music at university. So it's a smorgasbord of sounds with a 9-piece ensemble featuring violin, cello, trombone, flute, percussion, drums, double bass. So we got strings and we got percussion coming together, and that's going to be at July 17th. at the Oratory Space, which is like this beautiful old room at the Abbotsford Convent as part of their Winter Live series. So I'm so excited. I'm calling it the birth of the Black Baroque. So
0: unreal. You've got it all like just so meticulously organized. And I think that you and Emmy have got a lot in common in the way that he's he coined his musical style like Afrodelic.
1: Mm.
0: Like, so it's like psych Afro infused music.
1: Mm.
0: And Afro Baroque as your unique pioneered genre. Love to see it. This life came alongside a stunning music video shot whilst you were in Ghana. Please talk to me about the process of making this video. There's so many iconic moments. I love to see you divering it up.
1: Yeah, so it was quite fun. I shot most of this life with Slim Drums, a producer. We were in Takoradi, which is up the coast, about maybe 5 hours on the Trotro or bus from Accra, the capital city of Ghana. That was his hometown. There was a festival on at the time and around Christmas time. And yeah, we shot some of the video by the sea and some of it of the festival too. And a lot of it was in this kind of abandoned train station too. It was just a lot of antics, really great time. And, you know, it's Melbourne winter right now, so I'm just harking back to the days of African sun.
0: Mm, soaking it in. I'm honestly really jealous of that as well. I'm definitely like not getting enough vitamin D, sunshine. We have entered that bleak part of the year, so we'll keep everyone feeling sunny with some spirited, positive music. And I think that This Life as a debut single has that in spades, absolutely, well and truly. Now, Cass, before we go out today, because we've had a real good 20-minute segment, I think I've done right by you today. What else have you got on the horizon? We've got the orchestra debuting on the 17th of July, and then I believe the EP is rolling out pretty soon after that.
1: Yep, so there'll be a second single in 6 weeks.
0: My goodness.
1: And then the whole EP will be out September 17th, which you can pre-order already from my Bandcamp, which is Cassinda. If you just search Cassinda Bandcamp, it will be there.
0: She's hard to miss.
1: Via Northside Records as well.
0: Wonderful. Shout outs to Chris Gill. All right, Cass, I reckon we'll go out with some songs. But before we do, I would love your help reading out some names, because we've had so many people whilst we've been yapping on air. The memberships are all rolling through because as of tomorrow night, midnight on June 30, it's end of financial year and it's the end of our PBS Radio Festival campaign. And I saw you admiring our Fuel the Frequency poster.
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0: We're fueling it with flutes. We are. You'll hear that song again, no doubt. Should we go name for name? I'll go Anonymous from Hawkesburn. 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
0: We're fueling it with flutes. We are. You'll hear that song again.

0: Art Apostle. Oh man, Art Apostopoulos. Oh man, I'm just gonna say thank you to a friend from Mitcham, who has become a passionate member to the Gospel Show, and then we have another passionate member, Wes from Mount Evelyn, to Jump in the Blues. Cass, help me out with these next couple.
1: Andrew Rennie from Mordialloc, Irvine Jump, a proud member.
0: We have an anonymous member from Fitzroy who is a proud member to the whole station. 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Jude Elias from Albion is a proud member to The Breakfast Spread.
1: Megan Travaskis from Summers, a proud member of Flight 1067 to Africa, one of my favourite programs on
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1: Love
0: that show. And thank you for your additional donation, Megan. We also have a passionate new member to Switched On, Lewis Hunt from Williamstown North. And one more, Jenny Barnes from Breakwater, a proud member to Deep Space with an additional donation. Great to see another member coming through to this program, Homebrew, from Ferny Creek. And we've had Dirty Bird join up as a performer member in this past week. Also, Chris Trigg, a passionate member to the show. New membership from Louis Vincent from Brunswick. And lastly, one more performer membership. The General Assembly have renewed to Homebrew. Wow, wow, wow. So good to see so many names coming in just in time for the end of financial year. I'm going to drop that text line if you'd like to get in touch. It's 0400 03 1067. Let us know what you thought of the brand new single from Cassinda, This Life. Cass, thanks so much for coming on and congratulations once again on your brand new single.
1: Thanks, Brooke. 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So thank you so much for having me on Homebrew.
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3: 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Just

Whew. What a track. It's Safe From Harm featuring Reginald AK from the Bamboos off their album This Is How You Do It. Incredible record I just keep coming back to time and time and time again. Look, we've got about 14 minutes left on the program this afternoon, so I'm going to jam-pack it with as much music as I can. But before we do continue, I did play Flamingo Pier Eternal, a band that I saw at Big Sound last year. Also, Kian as well, At Least For Now, off her EP. And Achy Amy, FKA Jake Amy, with Yuffie. And that was all following a wonderful interview with the one, the only Cassinda. And we were featuring her brand new track, This Life. All right, once again, running out of time on Homebrew this afternoon, so I'm going to play some music for you just to get you there. This one is Friendship Theme from Surprise Chef.

0: sending love and shout outs to Eve texting in. Or rather, maybe someone else is helping you text in because you're in the peak hour traffic. Heading back to the Ninch. Lovely to hear from you and glad that you're dancing your way through that traffic. Sounds like someone was at the Ev on Saturday night because they caught the whole lineup in an earlier bracket towards the top of the hour from Ruby Jackson and Wild Glorioso. Going to give a couple of quick thanks to Matthew Large from Wayville, a passionate member to Eternal Rhythm, and Jean Hudson from Box Hill South, renewing to Flight 1067 to Africa with an additional donation. We are so close to the 10,000 membership mark. If you'd like to join up, it's pbsfm.org.au before midnight tomorrow night. And that will be the end of our PBS Radio Festival for another year. I'm going to blast through all of the thanks for my performer members, patron members, business and friend for a decade members who are 3 Bass Hit, A Whale Called Phoenix, Alphabet City, Amelia Adler, Benny Sugar, Big League, Bunnelorian Coloured Stone, Cabbage Moth, Cell Towers, Claire Audience, Dan Musil, Dean Lombard, Desert Fire, Dog Door, Dusty Star, Emil, Femora, Fronds, Garages of Desire, 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Plantopia, Plastered Bastard Sisters, that's a new name, Rafa Mendez, Riot Baby, Rabita, Shacketeers, Spiderbait, Stereo Stories in Concert, Stockings, The Bartons, The Foams, The General Assembly, Thomas Skalicki, Tommy and Roy, and Ventry. I've also got some people to thank who are Bergie Bandroom, Ethical Clothing Australia, Northcote Social Club, Simon O'Halloran Design, and The Push. Those are my business members, and my patron member, Plate Echo, a pet member. And my two friends for a decade, Gavin Hollenby and Tim Rogers. So much fun to see some new names in there, namely Spiderbait. That's cool. Thanks for becoming a performer member. Good to see so many of my performer members also dropping EPs and the like in the past couple of weeks. Always makes me happy to see the music community showing up for PBS. It's this beautiful cycle that just keeps spinning, very much like what Cassandra said in the interview earlier today. It's really nice to see passionate people really just like keeping it alive. Love to see it. All right, I think that might be enough out of me for one episode. It's been a pretty talk-heavy episode of Homebrew. If you want to wind back the clock, the first hour we had Lunar Lagoon on at 3:30 performing a couple of songs live to air, and then the interview with Cassandra from 4 o'clock onwards. All right, my name's Brooke Kimberly. I'm getting out of here, so make sure you stick around, though, because up next is Headhunters taking you through till 7 o'clock, and I'm going to leave you with one more song from a group out of Perth that I'm loving. They're called People Taking Pictures. This is their latest. It's called Violets off their EP Soup. See you next week.
1: Yeah, you go back and wait your turn.

It is a few minutes. Actually, it's a minute after five. Who am I kidding? I'm ahead of myself. My name is Sweetie. It is time for Headhunters this afternoon. It's a joy to be in Studio 3, keeping you company. It's going to be you and me for the next couple of hours. Big shouts to Brooke, as always, for an excellent edition of Homebrew. If you missed that chat with Cassinda, you can always head back to pbsfm.org.au. Before we even kick off the show, I want to acknowledge some incredible people who are coming through and renewing and subscribing their memberships to some fantastic shows on the grid. Shout out to James Fortis and Q, who's a proud member to Jazz on Saturday. We've got an anonymous proud member in Selby to Roots of Rhythm. And also Nico, the cat in Northcote, is a proud member of Soak. Shout outs to you, Nico, James, and our anonymous Roots of Rhythm fan. Much, much appreciated. Of course, you can join or renew. 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Okay, we are kicking off with a record that I have been absolutely loving. It is from US artist Sparkle Mummy. The record is called In This Body. The song we're going to listen to is called Not Divide Us. You're on PBS. It is Headhunters. Let's go. Hit us on the text line 0400 031 067.

0: queria voltar a cantar. E agora eu vou seguir, seguir, seguir. Meu sonho é de cantar.
1: From a duo out of, well, Austria and also Germany. But released through Mr. Bongo, the artist is called Curio Curio, and the song we just heard was called Menina Passarinho. Before that, we were over across the ditch in New Zealand with Romy Wright's, a song called Rain or Shine off a forthcoming album called Andy that is coming out at the end of July. The song I said, yep, Rain or Shine. And at the top of that trio of songs, we kicked off this afternoon's episode of Headhunters with something from Sparkle Mummy off her recent record In This Body. The song was called No Te Vayas. You are tuned to PBS 106.7. My name is Sweetie. It is a Monday afternoon, which means that it is Headhunters. So happy to be back for another week while Elle is away. We are going to thank some fabulous people who are all signing up. They are coming through thick and fast, which just absolutely makes me so happy because we are at the very tail end of our PBS Radio Festival, Fuel the Frequency. It ends tomorrow at midnight, tomorrow, June 30th. Nicole in Rapid Creek has become a friend for a decade of Ports of Paradise. Incredible stuff. Thank you so much, Nicole. I'm sure Patty is going to be so stoked. Joe Digby Howard in Blairgowrie has become a passionate member to Jazz on Saturday. Amos Hill in Carlton North, a patron to Babylon Burning. Incredible stuff. Proud member Matthew Luchik in Hawthorne to VG Plus, and we've got Madeline Lehman in Maroon is a performer member to Radio City. So that's like a solid six legends of you who have all signed up since the clock ticked over 5 o'clock, which is so fabulous. Thank you all so, so, so very much. Of course, if you would like to renew or become a brand new supporter, member, subscriber of this beautiful station, you can head to pbsfm.org.au, hit that big red membership button and join Nicole, Joe, Amos, Matthew and Madeline in supporting their absolute favourite shows. Okay, more music because that's what we're here for. This is from an artist called Bariri. It is called Espejito, Espejito, and you are on PBS.

0: The Birthday Trip is a wryly satirical new drama in the vein of Joachim Trier and Noah Baumbach that skewers Australia's cultural stagnation. 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
1: 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Then Mary and the Little Lambs, Milo Eastwood, Margiela, public figures and Stupid F*** the Silly Clown. 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

Currently listening to a track from a few years ago. In a Moment Divine is the name of the song from a Canadian duo, Freak Heat Waves, featuring the vocals of Cindy Lee. Before that, from Gabriel Pozo, Maravilla is the song we just heard and also taken from the album of the same name. And at the top of that trio of songs from Bariri, a little number called Espejito, Espejito. You're on PBS. I must acknowledge some wonderful people. Shout out to my mum coming in on the text line. Hello, mum. Happy almost birthday to you. It is her birthday tomorrow, so shout out to her. Also big ups to Di, who is listening in. Stoked to have you both texting in on 0400 031067. Live and direct into the studio. Thank you so much. Also must shout out Maddie in Cottles Bridge, who has become a proud member to Black Wax. Thank you so much. We have an anonymous member in St. Albans becoming a proud member to Fang It. And also, of course, if you don't necessarily want to become a member, a patron, a proud supporter, a passionate supporter, a business member, all of those things. You can also just donate. Or if you recently kind of subscribed and renewed, but you want to continue to give just a little bit extra before tax time, anything over $2 is tax deductible. And I want to shout out Mark in Fitzroy for his generous donation to PBS, and also Nola in Carlton for their generous donation to the Duke Joint. Thank you all so much. We really, really appreciate it. It is just after 5:30. You are tuned to PBS, of course. My name is Sweetie. It is Headhunters. It is the final day and a bit of our Fuel the Frequency PBS Radio Festival. 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Oh, my little dog in the studio, Sunday. She is urging you to do just that. PBSFM.org.au. She is a member of this beautiful show. She is a performer member, so she gets around Headhunters. Let us take something from an artist called Lara. This one is called En Mi Calle.

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from UK artist Aloia off a record called Zero. That is a song called Cairo FM, inspired clearly by her Egyptian-Ethiopian heritage. That record produced by Shy FX. Get around that record. It is so much fun. I played a cut from it last week called Cella, which, you know, I just love that record. It's so good. Before Alewa, we were listening to Yin Yin with their song Spirit Adapter off their record Yatta. And at the top of that little trio of songs from Lara, a one called En Mikaye. When I was programming, when I was pulling together the songs for the playlist, I listened to Cairo FM a handful of times, and I really wanted to play one of the songs that it samples because it's just, it's an absolute tune. So we're throwing it back to the early 90s. We're going to Egypt for Elkan. The song is called Elkan and the artist is called Elshab Arab on Headhunters PBS. Do reach out on the text line. I'd love to hear from you. 0400 03 1067. Live and direct into the studio. All right, this is Elkan.

An absolute tune from El Shab Arab El Khan, deeply inspired by the fact that it is sampled by Aloya in the new tune Cairo FM on her most recent record, Zero. Shout out to T-Bone and the Dennis Street Gang. I'm thrilled that that tune really resonated with you. Lovely to hear from you. And also big love going out to Kirsty Brown in Cheltenham, who is the latest proud member to the Breakfast Spread. Thank you so much, Kirsty, for jumping online and signing up. Of course, as I've been saying, it is the sprint to the finish line for our PBS Radio Festival Fuel the Frequency drive. 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Okay, 10 minutes to 6 o'clock. We are going to keep the tunes rolling on through. This is from Milushka. We're turning it up.

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1: 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Every Sunday, it's Domingo Latino with salsa classes, a live band, and dancing till late. The Nightcat, live and late since 1994, proud PBS sponsor.

It's that time. We're going to pick up the tempo a little bit. This is the Soul Wax remix of Fontaine's DC's A Hero's Death. 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Thank you so much. And also shout out to Kira Stevenson in Pasco Vale for a generous donation to the breakfast spread. 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All right, let's boogie, my friends.

Mera from Super Mama Jumbo. It's the Daniel Haxman edit. Before that, from Fontaines DC, A Hero's Death, the Soul Wax remix. Big love going out to Chelsea coming in on the text line. Thank you so very much. Lovely to hear from you. Thrilled you're enjoying the soundtrack to your Monday evening. Big ups also going out to Chloe Sutcliffe in Mornington for a generous donation to PBS. Thank you so much, Chloe. Also, big ups to my precious mum, listening in to Headhunters all the way from her home in Sydney. She is already a member to the Beautiful Stars in the Static program, but she has generously donated some money. So thanks so much, Mum. We love to see a donation coming through to Headhunters. Also, big love going out to Belinda Antics in Launching Place, who is a patron to Fang It and also threw on a donation on top. Incredible stuff. And a special shout out to my dog, Sunday the Spoodle, who is a proud performer member to this fine show, Headhunters. She gets a kick out of hearing her name read out by Elle every week, but I will get the joy of reading out her name today and also next week, which is very, very exciting. pbsfm.org.au is where you can sign up or renew. Any sign-ups that happen as part of our radio festival, which is before midnight tomorrow night, will obviously go in the running to win. You'll go in the running to win, hopefully, one of the epic prizes. There are so many prizes. There are 6 major prizes. There's pet prizes. There's business prizes. There's Friends for Life prizes. All of the details at the PBS website, where you can also hit that big red membership button. And as someone who just did it for her dog, I can tell you it only takes a couple of minutes. It was very, very, very quick. Okay, less talking, more tunes. This is from a Glaswegian group. The song is called Bones. The band are called Free Love. Also, I'd love to hear from you. 0400 03 1067. What are you doing? Are you in the kitchen cooking dinner? I know Elle loves to know what's being cooked. Please consider me interested. 0400 03 1067.

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1: Well, it's over.

That is from The Avalanches and Jamie XX, a little number from them called Every Single Weekend. Before that, we were listening to Free Love with a song called Bones. Speaking of love, oh my goodness, so much love coming in on the text line. I adore that you were all jazzed to tell me what is going on at dinner time, because, you know, I feel like food is a deep passion of mine and I love to hear about what everyone's eating. Shout outs to JNJ in Northland, who is driving through the wild landscapes of Northgate, munching on some falafel potato chips and having a little soda. Fabulous. My mum coming in, telling me about her glass of red wine, schnitzel, potatoes and broccoli. We've got Al, who is rolling out some chicken fajitas. Big love going to Abby and Betty and Han and Gerg and Nick and Hazzy, who are all making some tacos. Thrilled I am coming through in the kitchen radio and keeping you all company. Carrie is doing a little bit of chili and enjoying the killer upshift in beat. I am thrilled. We're going to keep it up and then, you know, we're going to bring it down eventually, but we're going to keep it up. Basil and Andrew in Brunswick, shout outs to you guys, making some cowboy chili. Chili on the menu for a few of you. A couple of people who haven't left their names. Shout outs to 053 in the park with their dog. Thrilled you are enjoying the songs. And also 442, who is making Adam Leo's tuna mornay with a ridiculous amount of cheese. I feel like that is the correct measurement for cheese, a ridiculous amount. And yes, I absolutely will say hello to Sunday the Spoodle for you. And shout out to Ben in Wollongong. I love when people text in from all over this beautiful country of ours. Shout out to your pasta and your little toe tapping, and have a fabulous time at your tango class a little bit later. I'm going to indulge myself just a tiny, tiny, teeny little bit. Coco Roco have a song called Sweetie. But the Brownswood record label that they released it on just put out a few remixes. This one is the IZCO remix of Sweetie. Hopefully, Sunday saying hello, a little boof coming through for you all. She's ready to party.

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from Matias Aguayo out of Chile, featuring the also Girl Ultra out of Mexico. That is a song called Agua Que Corre. Before that, from the legendary Asha Putley and New York City's Say She She. That is their most recent team up called Power. And at the top of that little trio of songs, Sweetie, the Isco remix from Coco Roco, which is out on that Brownswood Remix Editions number 9. There's a whole bunch of Coco Roco remixes on that. But getting a little, just a tiny little bit self-indulgent playing the song called Sweetie, because that is my name and it is 6:30. Shout out to some more wonderful people on the text line. Nukes Bunky is eating some kimchi ramen, chilling with their dog Pablo. Big love going out to 644 on the text line, as well as 463, who is making what sounds like a delicious chickpea curry. Yes, my precious little Sunday the Spoodle is in the studio with me, and she was speaking to you through the magic of the radio. She always kind of keeps me company in the studio, and it is always quite funny when she makes herself known. But big love going out to you. How special are our pets. Kylie and Ambrose in Avondale. Hi, it's lovely to hear from you. Also, Lara and Mal, who are doing life right. They are eating hot potatoes straight out of the foil from their fire pit. And holy moly, my mouth is absolutely watering. Yum, yum, yum. Of course, 0400 03 1067 is the number to text in if you would like to reach out. I've got to say thank you to so many more people. Goodness me. Killer Antics, a renewing member, performer member to Fang It. Shout outs to Harry McFarlane, a passionate supporter of Fiesta Jazz. We've got Amy Leakes in Mordialloc, who has become a proud member to Flight 1067 to Africa. And an absolutely wonderful sign up. We've got a friend for a decade on Stardust, which is coming up in half an hour's time. Shout out to you, David, in Murrumbeena. And also, John Betts in St Kilda has sent through a generous donation to Switched On. Emma is going to be absolutely stoked. Thank you all so, so very much. Okay, like I said, half an hour left until Ella comes in with Stardust. We are going to keep it hot. This song is I Like It Hot from Honey Dijon featuring Green Tea Peng. You're on PBS. My name is Sweetie. It's Headhunters.

0: with the rhythm, can't lose it. Move through the music, it's the time, don't lose it. 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

Folia, brand new stuff released through Music in Exile from Asakuma Beats. Before that, we were listening to Honey Dijon, I Like It Hot, featuring Green Tea Peng. And I think it was just those two little tunes that we were listening to. I must do some shouting out to all of the wonderful people who make this fine, fine show happen. Tristan Ludewick in Brunswick. A generous donation to Headhunters, which is fabulous. Mango the Pet in Coburg North just became a proud member to Headhunters. Thank you so much. We have some people who have signed up and renewed in the last week since I was on air. Richard in Northcote, Natalie in Preston, Dr. Condiments, Jack Hayford in Eltham, Zoe Nash in Anglesey, and also Sophia the Cat in Mount Clear. I want to shout out our performer members, Alex Watts, Axiom K, Broken Ballerina, Scissorak, Dr. Condiments, Ella Thompson, Emma Peel, Firas, Johnny Alexander, Kit B, Kitch Kitchen, Leah Hempenstall, Miles Ahead, Ms. Risk on Diamond, Orange Moon, Razadox, Selvagem Soul, Simona Castricum, and Tom Raucus. The beautiful patrons, Alex Tomlinson, Angus Cameron, Bruce Shark Chapman Stick, Georgie Cameron, James Bowman, Joe Judge, Letitia and Sebastian Shand, Lyle Durkin, Martin Sacker, Peter DeDanza, Vince King and Xavier Balkan. Our beautiful business members, Chris Alaferis from Project Living Building Group, Ethical Clothing Australia, Oomph Recruitment, Rocksteady Records, Friend for a Decade, Alexandra Giddings, Declan James and Joe Conway, and of course, Friend for Life, Judith Young. Thank you all so very, very much. I couldn't resist having a little bit of El Shabarab underneath my voice as I read out all of those. Of course, it is not too late. You can also sign up, renew, give a donation. pbsfm.org.au is where to go. Okay, the last 15 minutes of the show. Shout out to Adam in Coburg North coming through on the text line. Lovely to hear from you. This is brand new stuff from eBay. It is called Asset.

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A night of peak Nam soul, presented by Mr. Bongo and College of Knowledge Records. Ella Thompson at Howler, Brunswick, Saturday, July 4. 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

from Wulu, a song called Gooey, that one going out to Mikey. Before Wulu, we were listening to Kalella and AK Paul, a brand new team up from them called Out of Time, which we are absolutely out of time, my friends. And at the top of that bracket of songs from eBay, a brand new song from them called A Set. Shoutouts to Jenny in Smiths Beach, who has become a proud member to Come Together. And also thank you so much to Charlie in Q, not only for texting in, I'm thrilled that you're having a lovely time listening to the show while you're cooking dinner, but also for becoming a passionate member to Headhunters. My heart is full. It is a few minutes to 7 o'clock, which means that it is time for me to get out of here. It has been wonderful keeping you company on Headhunters this evening. My name is Sweetie. I will be back next week for one last cover of Headhunters. But do not go anywhere, please, because the wonderful Ella is in Studio One getting ready for a delightful episode of Stardust. So you're in excellent hands, as always, on this beautiful station. Have a wonderful week. I will catch you next Monday. And we're going to end with a beautiful one from Xena. This is a song called Temesgen.

gone 2 minutes past seven. You are listening into Stardust here on PBS 106.7 FM. My name's Ella and it's lovely to be back here with you for another week of the show. Hope you've all had a great couple of weeks since I last spoke to you. The lovely Penny was filling in for me last week and she did a fantastic job. The show is up on the PBS website if you want to listen back to her selections. And speaking of thank yous, big thank you to Sweetie, who has been soundtracking the last 2 hours of Headhunters for everyone. Always a delight to see her and hear her selections with the beautiful Sunday in the studio too. But yeah, pbsfm.org.au is where you can head if you want to listen back to any of the shows over the last 6 months. And for the first 15 minutes or so of the show, we're going to really lean into that kind of dinner time music as I started us off with a tune from Henry Salvador. That was Eder Mandolins. And now one of my favourite songs. This is Image Part 1 from Hank Levine. And just while I have you for a second, I want to say we are one day away from the very end of our membership drive, where we have been asking you to fuel the frequency this year and sign up to support this fantastic station that is on air 24/7, 7 days a week. And so many lovely people have done that, in particular with Stardust over the last week since I have been in the studio. So I'm going to get to thanking you. But I want to say a special shout out to David Banger from Murrumbeena, who has signed up as a friend for a decade to Stardust only about 40 minutes ago. So David, thank you so much. That is a huge amount of love and support. He's been a long-time listener of the show. So your support means so much, David. Thank you for doing the thing. Going on to pbsfm.org.au. We'll be sending you out the Radio Festival t-shirt. And I'll be thanking you every single week here on the show for the next 10 years. So if you want to be like David, pbsfm.org.au. I'd love to see some more memberships coming through over the next hour. But some tunes to get us there. This one from Dudley Moore. This one is called The Millionaire. You're on Stardust, PBS 106.7.

0: have Ejana from the Bahama Social Club, taken from the Cuban tapes. Before this one, from 1968, from Dudley Moore, that was The Millionaire. And also from the 60s, Image Part 1 from Hank Levine from 1961. And Henry Salvador from 1974 at the very top with Ede Mandolins. Big shout out to Karen Mott, who has signed up passionately to not just one but two shows here on the PBS grid. Black Wax and Jazz on Saturday, two fantastic shows that we have here at PBS. And also out to Dan from Mooney Ponds, who has become the latest patron member to Ed Fisher's Tomorrowland on a Friday afternoon. Plenty more room on that screen to see more memberships coming through. As I said, you've got until midnight tomorrow to be in the draw for all of our major prizes for this particular radio festival. I've got a couple of messages to play you, and then we're going to crack on with the tune. So stick around here on Stardust.
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0: Thank you, Owen. I'm going to play you a tune now from the Mara Marino Project, or this is their version, should I say, of Careless Whisper, a bit of a street soul take on an absolute classic. 16 minutes past 7, you're on PBS.

Big shout out to Sally Garrett in Thornbury, who has become a proud member to PBS with a donation on top. Thank you, Sally. And also all the way over in Halls Gap, the latest proud member to Stardust, Marcello Bold. Thank you for coming on board. 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Every single donation and membership goes towards keeping us on air for another 12 months. So many of you have already done that. But yes, as I said before, you have until midnight tomorrow night. Sending out this tune to the beautiful Kerry, who is cooking a Sunday roast on a Monday. You can cook a roast whenever you like, Kerry. Hope you're having a lovely night. I also want to thank Anya Elgott from Preston, who throughout the week became a patron member to Stardust. Thank you, Anya. As well as Anne Neap from Malvern East, passionately signing up to the show. In the background here from Detroit, this is Andres with You're the One. Before this one from Yonder Boy, that was Papadam. And from none other than Madonna from 1992, previously to that with her tune Secret Garden. Big sample on the drum break with James Brown's Soul Pride, I think. And at the very top of that bracket from the Mara Marino project, that was the instrumental street soul version of George Michael's Careless Whisper. And now we're going to head into a tune which I was totally shocked that came out in 2019. It's got a really big 80s production on it. But this one is from Part Time and it's called Lies in the Eyes of Love. 35 minutes past 7, you are on Stardust. Hope you're having a nice evening. Keep it locked.

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been slowing it down over the last 5 minutes or so with this tune here out of Italy from the early 2000s from a group that is really hard to hunt down any information about, but they're called The Dining Rooms. And that tune there was called Verso il Sol. Yeah, they're an amazing band. They're often kind of put in the same basket as people that love Kruder and Dorfmeister and Thievery Corporation. So we're big fans of that over here at Stardust. Sending out that one to the parents of Iyama Big Whiskers, who is one of my patrons here from Mooney Ponds. Thank you for your texts. Also, out to Andrew and Miss Fluff the Cat. Lovely to see you at Community Cup as well, Andrew. And I do want to say, three new people have signed up to support PBS. Danny Nichols in Port Arlington is a proud member to Stardust. Thank you, Danny. Michelle Lewitt is a proud member to Blue Juice over in Malvern. And Andrew Bray from Yarraville is the latest passionate member to the Global Village. Just going to let the tunes roll on through for the next 9 minutes. We are quickly running out of time here on the show. This one here is kind of in that lover's rock territory from Rowan Johnson. This one is called Dubbing It Closer, as we are getting closer to 8 o'clock, and Ronan will be taking you through for the next 2 hours of Hippopotamus Rex. Keep it locked though, you're with Ella here on Stardust.

coming into the last 3 minutes of tonight's episode of Stardust. Sending out this final tune to my dad, who is tuning in all the way over in Switzerland at the moment. Hi, Dad. I want to go through the people that support this show and support PBS, more importantly. They are Baby Tones, Biscotti, DJ Crispy, Penny Lane, The Remedy Man, and Vincent Peach. Patreon members are Anya Elgort, Ben Comerford, Bob and Rach, and Floss Punk, Boris the Dragon, Emily Westmoreland, Juno the Chocolate Labrador, Sparkle and Wooly, and Yama Big Whiskers. Business is Tampopo Tiny Wine. Friend for a Decade is now David Banger from Myron Beena. And two friends for life are Mick O'Sullivan and Stuart Main. And also shout out to the latest member of PBS in general. They are Amaya Vesalio from Reservoir, signing up to Deep Space as a proud member. Lloyd will be very happy to see your name on the screen when he comes in next week, Amaya. Going to leave you in the very capable hands of Ronan, who is coming in hot. He'll be taking you through for the next 2 hours here on PBS. Take care out there. Keep warm, and I will talk to you all next Monday between 7 and 8. Catch you then. Bye.

What's up, folks? It is 3 minutes past the hour of 8 o'clock. PBS is where you're at. And this is Ronan here on Hippopotamus Rex, broadcasting from the Wurundjeri people of the Woiwurrung language group, their nation. Thought I'd like to acknowledge that at the start of the show. Also, shout out to Ella for another great Stardust. And she'll be back next week, 7 to 8 p.m. I think this is one of the last days. Is it the 29th or the 30th? Either way, we've got a very, very short time. Not we, you have a very short time to become a member or re-up your membership as the PBS Radio Festival 2026 finishes up on the 30th of June. Get on board to get in for those prizes. The incoming SMS 0400-03-1067. 0400-03-1067. Shout out to Tom Martin in Wanda North. Tom has become a passionate member to Hippopotamus Rex. Thanks, Tom. And P-Link, all the way down there in Cowes on Phillip Island, has re-upped his performer membership to Hippopotamus Rex. Thanks, P-Link. Brett Olson in Upway has become a proud member to PBS in general. Thanks, Brett. So far and wide, we have so many generous members who are signing up and re-signing and coming back year after year after year. I know for a fact P-Link has been on the books for quite a number of years. Great to see him back. Okay, let's start off with a classic. I've already started it off anyway, but you know, let's continue with it. Keep it locked, John PBS.

0: Yo, what's up? This is Everlast, a.k.a. the Mighty Whitey Ford, and you're listening to Hippopotamus Rex with Ronan.
1: What up? I know some peeps that's locked up to get your street shot up. 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

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What you want?

0: Yo, check it out. It's the Underboss, a.k.a. the Funky Man. Y'all know me as the Lord Finesse from DITC. And you're tuned in to PBS 106.7. Keep it tuned right here.
1: And for

0: Okay, folks, creeping up to quarter to the hour of 9 o'clock. PBS is where you're at. Ronan here on Hippopotamus Rex. And that was Mac Dre. From, what have we, 92, was it? 92, What's Really Going On, EP, Strictly Business Records. Mac Dre passed away in 2004. He was out of Oakland in California. A pillar of the West Coast sound back then. And then before that, we had Artifacts featuring Busta Rhymes, Come On With The Get Down, and that was the Buck Wild remix. And that would have been from 94. Prior to that, more Artifacts, Return to the Wrong Side. And that was, I think it was shortly after, about 95, off their second album. That's them. Both Artifacts are out of New Jersey. And speaking of New Jersey, one of those Artifacts, TM1, teamed up with Junk Waffle for the track beforehand. The Truth was the name of that one. Taken from TM and Junk Waffle's The Hell or High Water EP. Came out 2010. What a great name, DJ Junk Waffle. Von Bodie on the illustrations on the front. Famous street artist from back in the 70s, I think, from New York. And then before that, teaming up with Del, the Funky Homo Sapien. Production by Parallel Thought, who are also from Jersey. Although Del's not Jersey, Del's Oakland. Keep It Up was the name of that one, taken from Dale and Tame's Parallel Universes. It came out in 2009. Zach Hendricks on the cut. And then before that, Afi Ra, Got a Rap, from definitely not his first album, maybe second or third, from 2005. And production on that by Eric Weiss. Before that, Ghostface Killah featuring RZA, Raekwon and Slick Rick. The Sun was the name of that one. And then before that, we had Mos Def featuring Slick Rick with Auditorium, and the beats on that by Madlib. Taken from Mos Def's The Ecstatic album, that is just about to get a re-release. And possibly on vinyl for the first time, is that correct? And then before that, we took another track off that album, Ecstatic, production by Mos Def and the Neptunes, and the track was called Twilight Speedball. Mos Def, now known as Yasin Bey, and he was out here recently for teaming up with Mr. Jackson, doing the works of Gil Scott-Heron. Mr. Jackson's first name I've forgotten. I did see footage of Mr. Jackson at Northside Records. Looked rather superb. And then before that, Pharoah Monch, to start us all off, Simon Says, from a very, very long time ago, 1989 to be honest. Produced by the man himself, out on Ruckus Records. Okay, the incoming SMS, 0400-03-1067. Shout out to Bean Broadmeadows cooking a curry. I'll shout out to 957 Brian Jackson. Thank you so much. Greatly appreciate it. Also want to shout out a few other people. An individual by the name of Lenny Young in Yalangup has become has donated a mouthwatering amount to Headhunters. Thank you, Lenny. And Nick Illich in Warrenwood has donated an equally mouthwatering amount to Ports of Paradise. Thank you both. That is greatly appreciated. Skinny Wizard in Brunswick has become a performer member to Mystic Brew. And Junior Danielson in Brighton has become a proud member to Fang It, as well as a rather generous donation. Thank you all. And finally, Fiona Burnett, saxophonist from Ringwood East, has become a performer member to Jazz on Saturday. Okay, folks, let's get back into it. Hope you are enjoying the show. Up next, a New York MC by the name of Spit Jams has just released a new album. This one featuring Big Twins, the unmistakable voice of Big Twins, and A1, spelled A-Y-E-W-U-N, produced by D Styles. D Styles is doing a wee bit of production these days. The last few years, he's been sounding pretty dope. And then we're going to stay in New York and give you some cool G-rap. And then we're going to head to Brisbane for another track off the OT-produced album by Dantes. A track going to be featuring Culprit. All right, let's get into it, people. Actually, before we do, we've got a few messages we would like to share with you all. Keep it locked, you're on PBS.
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2: Born and raised in Corona, anyone you know from Corona, very proud of where they came from. Well, he approached me not too long ago about a story in his old hood about a piece of living history, living and breathing history. History that has had such a profound impact on that community, people living there and those who no longer live there still talk.

0: 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That's Koeman. 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That is fantastic. And it's so easy sometimes for Ronald Koeman, even at this distance.
1: Field.

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1: Just announced at the Northcote Theatre, Closey, The Original Wailers, Ceres, Carcass and Brujeria, Dice, Avatar and Melbourne Scar Orchestra, plus Carl Cox, Crooked Colours, Ash, Vera Blue, Catatonia, The Doors Alive, John Stevens and more. 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

0: Okay, folks, it is 11 minutes past the hour of 8 o'clock. Oh, excuse me, 9 o'clock. Pardon me. I just got caught in that time warp of music there, folks. Lost an hour. I don't know if it was fortunate or unfortunate. Regardless, let's talk about what we just heard. Spit James out of New York featuring Big Twins and A1. NY's Most Wanted. And then after that, staying in New York. Double Trouble, in fact. Kool G Rap and Big Daddy Kane. Sorry, Kool G Rap featuring Big Daddy Kane. Fly Till I Die. Taken from Kool G's album Last of a Damn Breed from 2022. And production on that by Domingo. He's a New York producer. And then after that, we had more New York. Rashid Chappelle featuring Yolanda Sargent and Tim Hall. 1,000 Words was the name of that one. Rashid is out of New York, yep, as we said. And then after Rashid, over to LA for Cousin Feo featuring DJ Dubplates, Eddie Kane and 1-800 Called Saul. Cumin was the name of the track, taken from Cousin Feo's latest album, Croquette, produced by 93 Blackout. And this is a continuation of stellar football players throughout the ages. And he picks either club teams or national teams. This one is all about the Orange Army, the Netherlands, tracks like Van Dijk, Kuyt, Depay, Simons, Jan-Klaas Huntelaar and Mackay. Following the same theme that he always followed. Dope rhymes about football. What more could you ask for? And then after Cousin Feo, Timbo King featuring R.A. the Rugged Man. High Ranking was the name of that one. And that was taken from Timbo's album from 2011, out of Nature Sounds, from Babylon to Timbuktu. Timbo out of Brooklyn. And R.A. the Rugged Man, I think he's New York too, actually, isn't he? Yeah, I think he might be. It's a great track called High Ranking. And production on that is, where are we? Bronze Nazareth. There you go. Actually, we might see if we can squeeze a Bronze Nazareth track in a wee bit later. Shout out to 217 on the incoming SMS. Enjoying the Slick Rick and other bangers tonight. Thanks for the kind words. Greatly appreciated. After Cousin Feo, sorry, after Timbo King, we had Seyoun Kuti and Black Thought. Cuckoo Kimi, which was the remix. And Seyoun is the youngest son of Fela Kuti. And that is us up to date. I'd like to shout out a few other people here. Neil Wallace in Brighton has become a passionate member to the Afterglow. Thanks, Neil. Christopher Todd in Collingwood, a proud member to Fiesta Jazz. Thank you, Christopher. And Anonymous in Barwon Heads, a proud member to Jumpin' the Blues. Conservative Rap Coalition have signed up as a performer member to Stone Love. And they are also performing member of this show. And we will have Robbie in a couple of weeks for another show special. And Frayne, which is a pet in Panton Hill, has become a proud member to PBS in general. Thank you. We've got a few more donations here. Anonymous in Clifton Hill has provided us with a really generous donation, as has Kelly Caulfield in Aspendale, donating to Mystic Brew in particular. Thank you, Kelly. The incoming SMS 0400 03 1067. That's 0400 03 1067. We're here until 10 o'clock. The blend is up at 10, taking you right through until midnight. And Cass would like to share something regarding Radio Fest and donations, because we've had quite a few donations this evening. 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
0: 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Tomorrow's also the end of financial year, when grid situations ignite, and that is a boon for PBS and for you. So get on board, folks.

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1: You don't meet a girl like that every dynasty.

Swimming stagnant waters, we switching climates, flying across the borders. Need 100 mini whiskeys in my hand once we boarded. And sit back, enjoy the flight, I'll write another chorus. 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
1: Say your prayers.
2: And I know that what's within me is also within you. That's why I ask you now to join me.

0: life in sin. Our hands are stained with blood. But tonight we confess to you, Lord, our wickedness. We've done above.
1: Okay, folks, 5 minutes left. That was the last track. It was Skyzoo from his Views of a Lifetime album that came out in 2025. Out on Hypnot Records. Production by DJ Manipulator. Hope and Pray was the name of that one. And then prior to that, we had Meggie Diamond and Big Ghost Limited featuring Danielson with Prayers, P-R-E-Y-E-R-S. Prior to that, another J-Live track, this time called At the Date of This Writing. That was the Illa Mix. Before that, Task Force out of London with Liquidized Language, Mark B on production. That was taken from the Deeper Concentration album from 1988, out on Ohm Records. Deeper Concentration 2, excuse me. Before that, Dil Thomas and Saint Surly featuring Ratu with a track called Ace of Swords. Prior to that, Joe Snow and Sinks featuring Dil Thomas, Deathly Concoctions. And then prior to that, we had Villiani, the track called Requiem. And Villiani will be playing with OT and Toxoid, as well as Checkmate at the Tramway Hotel. Tickets available from Humanitix. And it's going to be on the 25th of July over there at the Tramway. And then before Villiani, Discourse and Traz featuring Phil Gector with Boarding Pass, taken from their album that's just got released, Stained Ivory. And we had Traz and Discourse in 2 weeks ago for an extensive interview about the album. Go check it out. Prior to that, we had Grace Chia featuring DJ Mishap with Guanyin. And Guanyin is a bodhisattva that transcends borders, and it is basically the Chinese version, the one who perceives the sounds of the world. Originally, it in Indian culture, it's a male, but in Chinese culture, Guanyin is female. And that track by Grace Chia. And before this, we had Handsome Boy Modeling School featuring Roisin Murphy and J-Live, the first J-Live of the night. The Truth was the name of that one, taken from the Handsome Boy Modeling School album. So How's Your Girl from 1989. The collaborative effort of Dan the Automator and Prince Paul. Shout out to Richard, driving home on the way back from work. Safe journey home, Richard. Also shout out to DJ Cool Herc, a new member of the superhero gangster DJ Cat Posse from DJ Acme. Thank you, DJ Acme. Shout out to Josh Lip, as donated to the Breakfast Spread. Thanks, Josh. Josh is up there in Brunswick East. Stephen Jones in Altona has also donated to the Breakfast Spread. Thank you all. We've got a few other people we'd like to thank. The Devars in Footscray have become performing members to Homebrew. Susie Joy Coombs in Crib Point has become a proud member to Switched On. Anonymous Middle Park, a proud member to PBS in general, and a rather generous donation. Sabi Jasper, Alfie, Koa, Gary the Goat. passionate members to Jump in the Blues. They're up in Kangaroo Ground. And another amazing donation. Thank you. And Leanne Maddock in Brighton East has become a proud member to Fang It. Okay. Done. Thank you. Did we say Anonymous in Middle Park has donated as well? Thank you so much. Greatly appreciated. Folks, I'm out of here. The Blend is up in but a moment. Less than a moment. Keep it locked. You're on PBS.

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4: 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Something from nothing.

You're Trying to Blend on PBS. Just gone 5 minutes past the hour. We're in the depths of winter, so getting into some of the more deeper, thought-provoking material. Thanks to King Kashmir, featuring Michael Parkinson, speaking his truth as always. And our background track right now, Pugilist and Mystic State, some of the deeper conscious material released on Shall Not Fade, the track called Bonafide, out to Ronan. Always a pleasure following on from the hip-hop program, otherwise known as Hippo Rex. Otherwise in the show, we've got JD Reed, Mac and Paceman, LB, Stones Tarot, Hebe, Gadama, Calculon, Damien's Ghost, get into some jungle thanks to Lemon and Mint, some footwork thanks to Nectax, get into some of the drum and bass and jungle. Thanks to Telecast, Toby Ross, Fez the Kid, Carcosin, Victor Burns, some experimental sounds from Hunter, and our guest for this week out of Glasgow, Scotland, is Mullen, who's residing here at the moment. Given we're in the depths of winter, hopefully he'll take us on a journey to that part of the world and Vietnam as well, where he's been doing a bit of a stopover on the way here for an extended period. Hope you're having a good Monday. You're journeying inwards for this winter, taking some time out and reflecting and all that kind of good stuff. If you want to reach out, 0400 03 1067 on the SMS or the socials @BlendCorp, BLENDCRP. A guest will start about 25 or half past the hour. Let's see how we're doing for time. PBS.

Future of the Blend on PBS, getting into the heart and soul of the show already. 15 minutes in. We started with J.D. Reed, Blackout, with Bok Bok on Baby Gravy. Then we had Mac and Pace Man, Rhythm Killer on Terror Rhythm. We had another J.D. Reed track, Inside, with Rico on Baby Gravy. And then, kind of going tag team on this one, another Mac and Pace Man track, Hustle, on, again, that same release on Terror Rhythm. Our guest sitting up in Studio 3, ready for the guest mix, coming up at about 9:30 PBS The Blend.

winding down the energy, giving plenty of space for our guest, Mullen, coming up in a minute or so. Our guest for this week on The Blend, out of Glasgow, Scotland. This track from Hebe, Honey, on the Sound and Picture label. Prior was Stones Tarot, one of Japan's finest. Faux Poly was the label. Hold On Math was the track. Then LB and Juice Man giving us the track Digital on Locked On. That gets us up to point. My mixing a little rough this evening. Humble apologies. Midwinter vibes. What can I say? PBS.

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You're doing The Blend on PBS. That was our guest mix for this week. Mullen, out of Glasgow, Scotland. We'll be having a bit of a chat in a minute. This track from Kadama and Calculon. Clementine Dub is the track on Shoot Recordings. PBS, The Blend.

Out to Ernie, really enjoying that mix. Big up, brother, hope you're well. I've got some new sounds from Damien's Ghost, Lemon and Mint, Toby Ross, Nectax, Fez the Kid, to take out the show before Paul Kidney, Era the Behero, takes over. I'll have a chat with Mullen in a minute. He's just packing up next door in Studio 3.

0: You're tuned to The Blend on PBS, 20 minutes past the hour. We've been listening to a guest mix this week coming to you thanks to Mullen. What's up, man? How you doing?
1: Yo, what's up?
0: Let's try that mic again.
1: Yo, yo, can you hear me?
0: That sounds better.
1: What's happening?
0: Great mix.
1: Thanks, man.
0: Tell us about the mix. What was your inspiration? What did you want to portray and share with the audience tonight?
1: Well, most of the time when I'm DJing, I feel like I'm playing back-to-back with myself because I don't really know what I'm going to play next. So I had an idea of some tracks I wanted to play. There's one in there from my boy Y Crew in Vietnam, who does the locked-in parties. His track King Tubby was the second track that I played. Sick producer. And there's also an old track from Proc Fisco that's just unbelievable. And that kind of leads into the whole Headset label in Edinburgh.
0: I was hoping that you would be talking about both, actually, Proc Fiscal and Headset,
1: big supporters
0: of both.
1: Skillis, legend.
0: I mean, there's so many incredible artists that we've played on the show over the years that I guess kind of get bundled into that UK thing, and a lot of people probably don't realise that they're from Scotland.
1: Yeah, well, that's Headset's. Majority of the artists that are on that label are all Scottish, so it's just an unbelievable amount of talent.
0: Big up to those guys. I think celebrated 10 years recently.
1: Yeah, 10 years at Skillis through this huge party, and the lineup was insane. I don't know how he managed to pull it off.
0: Was Landstrom on the lineup?
1: He was, of course.
0: Yeah, another big favourite of the show.
1: Yeah, heavyweight.
0: Yeah, incredible. All the aforementioned. And who else are you feeling? What other artists and labels are you feeling at the moment?
1: There's actually two tracks in there from INVT. The first one was the Shoreline dub, and the other one was when it kind of picks up. Those two guys, I think they're Italian. They're just making all different types of music and blending it together and making just bangers, which kind of suits my style because I like to play everything.
0: You and me both. I'm keen to, like, we're in the depths of winter right now. I'm keen to journey to Scotland with you,
1: okay,
0: if you can take us there. Yeah, tell us some about, I guess, how it relates to you personally, but the history of electronic music in the region and, you know, taking into account some of the key clubs and artists and labels. Obviously, we've mentioned Headset. But yeah, I'd really like to go there vicariously. I don't know about you, but I'm feeling super wintry right now.
1: Yeah.
0: I just want to get the hell out of here.
1: I know, it's actually warm back in Scotland for once. But I mean, historically, the music scene in Scotland and Glasgow in particular is, you know, it's really renowned. But I had the pleasure of working for Sub Club, which is like an institution. I kind of fell into that after being a part of the scene, going out, experiencing everyone's nights. And then I somehow got asked to be involved with a night in Edinburgh as well. It's called Not So Silent. I kind of fell into my lap just because I was out and I knew people. And the very first party that I was ever involved with was Joy Orbison in Edinburgh at the Liquid Rooms. But long before I got involved with all that, I was going to the art school in Glasgow, which is another institution that's changed several times. It's almost been burned down twice, but the venue next to it still stands. I used to go there for DMZ nights, old school dubstep, when Lofa was still a part of it. Obviously, Mungo's Hi-Fi, all the
0: huge
1: sound system culture, which then kind of leads into the hometown sound system. I mean, we could spend all night talking about the influence and what's going on in Glasgow, but Sub Club was the one that I worked at. There's also a big shout out to La Cheetah Club, which is a much more intimate venue, which is more bass focused, kind of left field, and does a bit more of the kind of stuff that's on this show. And then there's also the Berkeley Suite, which is another club that I was a part of. We did a night there called Magic City, which started off as only old school hip hop and R&B, because that's my first love. And then that kind of became more and more bass influence as time went on.
0: It's good to hear that there's so much bass across the region, rather than there being, you know, one predominant crew or one predominant club. It sounds like a lot of different venues and collectives have embraced the sound.
1: Yeah, absolutely. Well, I mean, obviously people think of Glasgow when they think of Scotland, but there's obviously, I've mentioned Edinburgh, but you know, Craigie Knows, the label that are in Perth, you know, they're doing some amazing stuff out that way. There's people all over Scotland. I don't think it's really just Glasgow specific. People kind of tend to head there because they see it as the mecca where these kind of main clubs are, but there's crews all over the place now, especially in Glasgow. That's the three main venues, but there's loads of, obviously people think of Glasgow when they think of Scotland, but there's always, I've

0: heavier and stuff.
1: You were happy about leaving, though. You felt like you'd, by the sound of it, you'd explored it as much as you could have at the time, and then you journeyed to Vietnam, or you ended up there anyway.
0: Well, I've done many, many laps of Glasgow, and me and my girlfriend went travelling to Thailand and Vietnam, and we just fell in love with the place. By that time, I used to run events for about 5 years, but I stopped doing parties. I was just DJing. So I wasn't really playing in clubs so much anymore, apart from Sub Club now and then with Magic City. I just became a bit of a party DJ, just playing all my friends' weddings and that kind of vibe. I'd kind of given up on the idea of DJing in the kind of proper clubs again. And then I got to Vietnam, and there was no ego. Everyone was music lovers. The idea was, you like music, I like music, let's play music together. And it was just really refreshing. I found my passion for it again. And there's a club there called Unmute, which was pushing kind of more left field bass music, but it was a state of the art club setup. And somehow they made me a resident, even though I was going to be leaving Vietnam.
1: I like how you've fallen into a lot of these chapters in your life.
0: I just chat my way into everything, mate. But I should also, I did a brief shout out to my friend Y Crew, who had a track on it. If it wasn't for him, I wouldn't have been involved with a lot of the bass side.
1: It's a great track. We played that track the other week, I think a month ago or so, that compilation came out.
0: Such a tight producer.
1: Yeah,
0: but
1: big up the 140 crew.
0: Yeah, but he runs a party called Locked In Vietnam and Thailand. And he was putting on guys like Zed Bias, Plastician, and got me involved in all of that, and kind of gave me my confidence back again.
1: Did they have one man recently?
0: He just went through the other week there, but that was in Hoi An. It wasn't in wasn't in Hanoi, yeah. But yeah, big up Locked In.
1: So you found your kind of like community, and more people were on an equal footing, and there wasn't as much ego. It was more about the music.
0: Exactly, absolutely. People just, there's just so much music out there, and they all just want to share it with you. And this is another thing, like, for me, there's nothing I hate more than people that keep songs to themselves. In Vietnam, it's very much, you know, I've been DJing there, and someone's came up and was like, yo, what is this track? And I show them it, and then a week later, I'll see them playing out, and I'm buzzing for them, you know.
1: That's what it's all about.
0: That's what it should be like, you know, we should all be sharing music.
1: Yeah, gatekeepers never really help the scene grow.
0: No, definitely not.
1: And how have you found, I have to ask, this city, after experiencing, you know, the shift from Glasgow and then finding kind of your peoples, if you like, all on a similar wavelength in Asia, how have you found the shift up here?
0: It's a whole new world again, but I've had some friends, actually one of my friends, Kenny, who is from Melbourne, who lived in Hanoi. It was him that kind of told me to come out this way. He gave me a few contacts. And the second week I got here, I played a bush doof. And
1: where did you end up? Do you know whereabouts it was?
0: Oh, I don't know. I was just very aware that, because I just got into Australia and I was terrified that something was going to bite me in the bushes. But
1: yeah, fair enough.
0: But got involved with that and played a few bars and stuff. But the city's so big. There's just so much going on. I've been down to Section 8, the kind of bassier side of things. Obviously, I had the pleasure of meeting yourself at your night with One Man. I feel like, honestly, I'm only just scratching the surface.
1: Yes.
0: There's so much out there.
1: There is. Yeah, this city's kind of going mad. I feel like it's bucking the trend of what it is, say, what we hear it's like in Europe with a lot of clubs closing. There's clubs opening here.
0: Which is really good to see, because even in the time since I've left Vietnam, the government's gotten a lot stricter there. One of the other clubs there, Savage, which I played at a lot, is now gone. It's
1: no way.
0: It's been knocked down for redevelopment. And it seems like there's a lot more pressure from the government on a lot of the scene there, which is really sad to see.
1: So it is, again, development building pressure, is it?
0: Yeah.
1: Okay.
0: It's across the country, though, but Hanoi specifically is really suffering for it.
1: Are you worried about the other places that you played at over there?
0: Another one, Birdcage, which was the one that Will did his nights, that's already gone as well.
1: Wow.
0: Obviously, Unmute's the kind of main one just now,
1: That's
0: my understanding. And like, I'll show you the setup in that club. It would be a travesty if that was to go. But
1: it doesn't sound like it's out of the question. They could face some sort of pressure.
0: Anything could happen. You know, the government could turn up the next day and be like, you guys need to go. So
1: yes.
0: They just need to... Well, I need to get back over there and play again before it's good. 100%.
1: And what is coming up for you? Are you going to stick around this city for a while, or are you going to go back to Asia?
0: I'm going to go back at some point. I haven't seen my girlfriend since December. She's still back in Scotland.
1: Oh, wow.
0: Big up Katie. She's going to be coming out to Thailand, I think, later in the year. So I'll probably go over there, and then I'll probably go back to Vietnam at some point as well. But for now, I'd like to explore more of Australia. It's a big country.
1: There's plenty to see.
0: And I've not really been outside of Melbourne, you know.
1: Oh, for real?
0: Nah, not particularly. So I'm still kind of getting myself set up.
1: Yes. And you're not kind of bookended by time. There's not a certain amount of time that you have to spend here and then leave.
0: I just turned 35 in April, so I just made the visa. I got

0: few weeks before it, so you've got me for the next 3 years.
1: Nice one. Hopefully. And where can people find you online? We'll have to pin you down for the track list in the coming days. But yeah, online, if people want to reach out.
0: Yeah, they can get me on Instagram as my alias, Big Mully Kush. And I've got a couple mixes on SoundCloud from festivals in Vietnam that I DJ'd at.
1: What were the festivals?
0: So this, if you look at this tattoo on my arm, there's a festival in Vietnam that the guys in Savage also ran. It was in the Vietnamese mountains, in the rice fields. And there was two stages, one small stage by the water and another one in a naturally formed limestone cave, which is what this tattoo is of.
1: Vietnam sounds like the spot.
0: It was insane. That's also gone now. But I remember walking into this cave and it was like being transported to another world. I'd never seen anything like it. And a couple years later, I was going to it, it was sold out, and then they added an extra day on the Monday, and it was my birthday that day, and I got asked to play the after party. And I remember a year after, or 2 years after, stepping into the cave as a punter and going back and playing on my birthday to all my friends.
1: Your timing is impeccable. You've put in the good work in your previous lives or something.
0: Again, mate, I've just always fell into my lap. I don't know if it's down to talent or just pure luck.
1: Both play a part, I'm sure.
0: Hopefully.
1: Big love, man. Thanks for coming through.
0: Yeah, thanks for having us. I appreciate it, man.
1: Absolute pleasure.
0: Thank you.
1: PBS.

to Pete from the mighty program called Club It to Death on PBS, reaching out in the SMS. Big love, man. Hope you're well. Out to Ernie D, run a red family. Squeeze in some jungle drum and bass to wind out the show. We've got a bit under 30 minutes left before Paul Kidney, Ear of the Behera, takes over. Hope that took you out of the depths of winter and over to parts of Asia and indeed Scotland, around Glasgow and wider, some of the other cities as well. Sounds like it's popping off in both places. PBS The Blend.

Eugene the Blend on PBS, getting into some of those midwinter vibes. Nothing too heavyweight, winding out the show for this week. Some of the more atmospheric, as I stutter away, feeling a little tired. Atmospheric jungle. Kadama and Calculon from the top. Clementine Dub, as we mentioned, on Shoot Recordings. Big up to Calculon. Then we had Damien's Ghost, Echo Chamber, fittingly titled, given we've got Ernie D locked in. Released on Astrophonica, Lemon and Mint, a couple of tracks actually from this one, on Amen Lisboa, out of Portugal, of course. Lemon and Mint giving us Giant Spider and Underwater Jewel, the incoming track. Got some Toby Ross, some Neck Tacks, winding it up a little bit before the Witching Hour and Paul Kidney take over. Richard sending hugs to Herney D on the SMS too. Big love all.

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2: Couple of tracks from Nectax right here. Newcastle Juke Party and J2000, both on Up Your Archives. Got time for about another two tracks. Not sure why the mixer crashed on that last one. Anyways, almost time for Paul Kidney, Ear of the Behera.

0: many thank yous, all the crew that signed up online that I should mention. Andrew from Sylvan, Jenna from Croydon, Emil and the Sniffers from Coburg, Alec from Fitzroy North, Mark Moran from West Melbourne, Philip from Brunswick West, Nicholas from Brunswick, Nick B from Thomastown, Wayne from Dramana, Jeremy from Murrumbina, Anonymous from Chadston, and there was a couple of other anonymous donations as well. 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
1: Life is but a mirror in the face. Fragments of feeling, emotions lost to the ether. Screens over skin, consuming, consuming. Drift between pulses. Soft static breathes through silence. Ghosts of thought in glass reflections, touched but never held. Fading, fading. Where does our attention go? Who are we without the noise? What do we reach for when no one's watching? Is presence just another illusion? Who lives beneath the squirrel?

That's the end of this episode of The Blend. Big love and much thanks to all those that reached out on the SMS, on the social media platforms, and to our guest Mullen. This one from Hunter, called Hearth, featuring Quiet Yat on the label known as Of Paradise. Pork in the Ear of the Beer up next. It's got a live act performing as well. Have a great week, one and all. PBS The Blend.

Hi everyone and welcome to Ear of the Behera. I'm Paul Kidney, taking you through to 2 a.m. Thanks heaps to Bevan for the last 2 hours of the blend. The blend will be back again next week from 10 p.m. till midnight, Monday. And after me tonight it should be Lucas with Transfigurations. But tonight I've got Alison here in the studio to play a live set for you, so here she is. I better turn it on. All right, go.

0: Thank you so much, Alison. That was a fantastic set. And I'll play a couple of these things.
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0: 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Bum, ba, bum, bum, ba, bum.
1: Yeah, you're tuned into Ear of the Behera. I'm Paul Kidney, and I'd like to thank these wonderful people. Paul Doolan of Apollo Bay for becoming a passionate member to Blue Juice. Anonymous of Coburg for becoming a proud member to Stone Love. Michelle Horn of Northcote for becoming a proud member of The Breakfast Spread. Benji McDonald of Avonsleigh for becoming a passionate member of The Breakdown. Zach Jones of Mooney Ponds for becoming a passionate member of Fang It. Anonymous of Coburg for becoming a proud member to Jazz on Saturday, and Robert Burke of Caulfield North for being a performer member on Jazz on Saturday. Thank you very much. And it's the very last day that you can go into the draw to become to win prizes. So go to pbsfm.org.au and help us out. If you go to Passionate or something, you get t-shirts, so just do it. And I'm trying to acknowledge all these names I've read out. I'd also like to thank AIP, Ararat Interested Parties of Ararat, for being performer member to Ear of the Behera. BIS, Bellarine Improvisers Society, directors Jenny and Victor of Port Arlington for being performer members of Ear of the Behera. Godfire of Sunshine West for being performer member to Ear of the Behera, and Bill Leggett of Langwarrin South for being patron to Ear of the Behera. Thank you very much. So I'm going to play Victor from the Bellarine Improviser Society. This one.

I'm gonna take it to the next level.

0: You're tuned in to Ear of the Behera, and we've been just listening to three tracks. Started out with Victor Meaton's Busting with Something Said from his album Axiomatic Conviction, available on CIS, recorded 2012-2013. Then we heard Schism with Noise 6, taken from the album Schism, available on Bandcamp from 2025. And then that last track was Dolores Knorr with Bed of Green Needles off the album Trip to Where, available on Bandcamp, and that was recorded and released back in 2024. It's about 1 o'clock. Here's one of these things.
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0: Every Saturday morning from 2 till 6 a.m., party with Tony Irvine on Irvine Jump. 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
1: Here's Taps of the Holy Trinity, a track called The Magus.

Yeah, I just played two tracks there. Started out with Taps of the Holy Trinity and their track The Magus from their album Customs and Rituals. It's available on Bandcamp and came out this year. And then that last piece was SKP with As We Knew It from their album SKP. Available on Bandcamp and recorded back in 2023. Alison has told me that she wants to do a second set, so here's Alison.

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0: kind of self-esteem sort of thing, but then you could never really figure it out, because you're sort of just like, where am I, and what's happening, and who's the people that are trying to oppress me today, and sort of what's going on, and you don't really figure it out, and you're up and down, and you don't figure it out, man.
1: Try.

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I am the one.

Very nice, Alison. Thank you very much once again. That was Alison with Light to Air 2 here on PBS FM. Ear of the Behearer. One of these things, this one.

0: Hello, I'm Paddy Harrison. If you've been searching for the lost islands of illusion, then please join me for a musical expedition to the ports of paradise. As we traverse the seven seas, Ports of Paradise will guide you from the forgotten realms of mid-century exotica to the musical optimism of post-war America. Together, we shall explore the sophisticated sounds of jungle jazz, tribal percussion, Latin rhythms, early calypso, cocktail lounge, space-age symphonies, stereophonic showpieces, and tropical island swing. Ports of Paradise, every Friday morning from 9 to 11 a.m., only on PBS 106.7 FM.
1: Jazz, the final frontier. On Black Wax, you can hear jazz from every dimension. From the weird to the seriously swing and beyond. Black Wax with Adam Rudiger, Mondays 11 a.m. to 1 p.m. Where else but PBS?
2: Now I'm going to play Nolan Hildebrand. This is a track called Data Bender. Go to this one, Kidney.

Yes, you'd tuned into Ear of the Behera. We heard three tracks there. Started out with Nolan Hildebrand with Dada Bender from the album Noise Trip Explosion, available through Redshift Records, and it's available on their Bandcamp page. And that was released 2026. Then we heard Spear Balloon with Natural Born Asphyxiator from their album Hang 2, available on Bandcamp, recorded 2024. And that last piece was Anti-Itch Cream with Fall Into a Hole in the Arse off their Australian Tour 2026 album, available from Sweat Lung, and that came out in 2026 as well. And Lucas is here, ready to take you through to 6 a.m. His arms are up in the air, he's pumped, he's ready to go. And I'm going to leave you with a Mats Gustavsson piece. This is a piece called Love Train, and it's off the album Cosmic Ear, or I think Cosmic Ear is the name of the outfit, and the album's called Traces. Anyway, that's enough of Paul Kidney blaring on. I'll see you again next week. Bye.

the Duke Joint, we're all about the blues. From the stone cold classics to the artists redefining and reinventing the music for the 21st century. So join me, Matt, every Sunday from 1 to 3pm for your fix of the blues in the Duke Joint on Melbourne's home of blues and roots music, PBS FM.

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1: PBS.

That's the wonderful sounds there of Boyd Rivers from his Living Country Blues record. Jesus Is on the Main Line is the track. Before that, we heard from Snooks Eaglin from his Message from New Orleans record. I Must See Jesus was the track we heard there. And then, top of that set, we heard from Alia Mae Hinton, I Want Jesus to Walk With Me, from her Honey Babe record of a number of years ago. And then the very top of that set, we heard from Screaming Trees, from the Even If and Especially When record. Transfiguration was the track, which is in fact the title of this here show that you have stumbled across, dear listener. So good to have your listening ears with me. My name is Lucas. This is the show where we map out the roots of rock and roll over the course of the next 4 hours up until 6 a.m. and Claire will be in with the breakfast spread. That's a little way off yet, but make sure you keep that dial locked in. Before I go any further, a big, big, huge, massive hugs and kisses to the wonderful Paul Kidney for the last 2 hours of Ear of the Behera and bringing a fabulous show of music and sounds that you will not hear anywhere else. Big, big thank you to Paul for that. You can tune in again next week from midnight till 2 to catch that. If you missed it, jump on over to pbsfm.org.au. You can listen back to his show. In fact, any of the shows here on the grid, PBS, at your leisure, if you so wish. I encourage you to do that. If you are not listening live via the good old FM broadcast, you can also listen, you can also stream crystal clear audio via the website or the PBS app. So there are no excuses. You can listen to PBS wherever you are in the world. I've got a whole lot of stuff lined up for you this morning, as always. We're going to start down in the dirt, down where it all began, the blues, and head from there, see where it takes us along the tracks. So I've got some new music from Jeff Lang teaming up with Dom Turner. We've got some old stuff. We've got some more new stuff later on in the last hour of the show. We're going to continue our book reading with Nick Cave, Faith, Hope and Carnage. We've got some new music from Precious Mess. We're going to continue our feature record, Antipodean Screams, Volume 2. We've got new music from Eddie Current, Suppression Ring, Pot Pot, The Interballs, Radium Dolls, Styrofoam, Winos, Little Barry, Ben Chapman, Death Cab for Cutie. That'll all come up in the last hour of the show, so we've got to get there first. But I think we'll keep in this vein for a little while yet, because I'm feeling it.

0: Clap down, man.
1: Oh, yes, sir, good people. So, Phillips, which bring the hottest cotton picking thing to cut. A red hot blue coming through WHBQ and Hotel Chiska on the magazine floor. Is that right, Diz? That's right. Probably call Sam Putney. No, I got to call Sam, Diz.
2: Hi, Phillip. How are you, Phillip?
1: How you get along, Lucy May? What's the matter with you?
2: I'm looking for my husband, Phillip.
1: I ain't seen your husband. You had him. Call Sam. Oh, yes, sir. Good people, the hottest thing in the country. Yes, sir. Good old Red Hot and Blue. We've been on Red Hot and Blue, as all you good people know here, for 8 cotton picking years. You better believe it. I mean, we way uptown is about as far as you can get. I mean, at a flat giddy. Ah, Pete Picker. How you getting along, Ern? Tennessee Ern. How you doing, buddy? Pretty good, partner. Yes, sir, good people, stay tuned for Red Hot Blue every cotton picking night from 9:15 to 12 o'clock. Yes, sir, buddy, they don't...
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0: the wonderful Arthur Williams there with his track Can't Stand to See You Go from his Harping On It record. Before that we heard from Junior Wells, You Don't Love Me Baby, for his Coming At You record. That particular track is part of my Tall Carlos Recommends track segment for this particular week. Tall Carlos, my neighbour, who sends me music regularly. So I thought I'd make it a thing on the show here. So that's from my neighbour, Tall Carlos. And a great track at that, Junior Wells, You Don't Love Me Baby, from Coming At You. Great selection here from Tall Carlos. And before that we heard a bit of a radio show excerpt from Dewey Phillips. So, and then the top of that set we heard from John Hammond. Drop Down Mama was the track from his live at McCabe's Guitar Shop back in 1983. McCabe's Guitar Shop there in Santa Monica, California. It's just gone 2:30. My name is Lucas. You're listening to Transfigurations here on PBS. Hope you're doing exceptionally well, wherever you may be listening from today. I'm going to keep the tunes rolling along. Thought I would play another track from Big Mama Thornton. This is a record that I play semi-regularly here on Transfigurations. It's a live record just entitled Jail. It's a track called Rock Me Baby.
1: I would like to say thank you very much, ladies and gentlemen.

Scott Ellison there. A track called Selena. You can find that on his There's Something About the Night record. Before that, we heard from Alistair Green and a track called Bullfrog Blues from his Standing Out Loud record. Before that, we heard from Bobby Rush from his Folk Funk record and a track called Uncle Esau. And then, yeah, as I mentioned at the top of that set, Big Mama Thornton, Rock Me Baby, from her live record entitled Jail. It's coming up to 10 minutes to 3 in the AM. My name is Lucas. You're listening to Transfigurations here on PBS, the show where we map out the roots of rock and roll across the course of 4 hours up until 6 a.m., where we see where it leads us and takes us down some dusty dirt tracks, as well as some paved roads, and see where we land. Just a reminder that today being the 30th of June is the last day that you, dear listener, can join or renew here at PBS. If you haven't already, you can still do so today. Up until midnight tonight on Tuesday, to go into the draw to win some incredible prizes that are on offer. So if you haven't already signed up, please do so. We'd love to have you on board. It is such a valuable thing, this station, and what it brings to the community, and all the different genres and styles of music, the very eclectic mix that we have here on PBS, with a whole lot of people that are just passionate music nerds who love playing music for you, and know a thing or two about what they're playing as well. So jump on board pbsfm.org.au. We'd love to have you as part of the wider PBS family. Some of the great prizes that are on offer is one of the big ones is the $10,000 Odd Trips voucher, travel voucher, which is just incredible. Sounds like a fantastic prize. You can still go in the running to win that. There's also prizes from Carlton Audio Visual, or tickets and accommodation for Golden Plains. There's really a prize for everybody as well. We did have a winner on one of the daily prizes throughout Radio Festival here on Transfigurations as well, so you never know. It might be you that can take out one of these massive prizes. And don't forget that there is a great 2026 Radio Festival t-shirt that is exclusive to those that join or renew as passionate members or above before midnight tonight. You can get one of those great t-shirts. I have one. I've snaffled one up. You too could have one, yeah, if you sign up. Sign up as a passionate member or above. It also marks the end, June 30 also marks the end of the financial year, as I'm sure you are all aware. So it's also your last chance for to make a donation that you can claim as a tax deduction in this year's tax return as well. So keep that in mind if you would like to give a donation. Don't forget that it is tax deductible. We'd love to have you on board as well. And a big, big thank you to some people that have signed up. What have we got here? Just let me pull it up. We've got Helen Sullivan, who's from Capel Sound, who signed up as a proud member of Jump in the Blues. Tom Sinetti will be very happy about that. Brian Thornbury from Mooney Ponds has signed up to Got the Blues, and he'll be also very happy about that. Vasily
the pet from Mooney Ponds has signed up as a proud member to 5 feet High and Rising. Miles will be chuffed about getting a pet subscription. We love pet subscriptions here at PBS. Particularly, I love pet subscriptions here on Transfigurations too. So if you have a pet that you'd like to sign up, jump on over to pbsfm.au. We also had Mo the dog, who signed up from Richmond to the breakfast spread as a proud member. Thank you so much for that. I'd also would like to thank Rodney DeLuca from Euroke as a passionate member for Transfigurations, and Mark Mapleson from Janjuk as a passionate member as well. Thank you, Mark, for re-signing up. Really great to have you back on board again. I really appreciate that, and to you, also to Rodney as well. Big thank you. So yeah, jump on over pbsfm.org.au. We'd love to have you on board. There's a whole lot of membership levels, everything from a junior, and you can get concession, passionate, patrons, friends for decades, friends for life, performer members, business memberships, platinum business, 10-year memberships. There's something for everyone there, and on every budget as well. So we'd love to have you on board. So please jump on over and sign up. This station is powered by you, the people, and we deeply, deeply appreciate it. It does not go unnoticed. And a big, big thank you from me to you. All right, that's enough of my jibber jabber. I'm going to keep some tracks rolling along. I thought I'd play some music from Jeff Lang. Jeff Lang has teamed up with the wonderful Dom Turner. You might know him from a range of things, but one of his main gigs has been the Backsliders for many, many years. He's teamed up now with Jeff Lang, and they've released a track called Three Quarters of a Life. So I thought I would play that, but I thought I also would play some of the other collaborations that Jeff has done. He is always, seemingly always, collaborating with different artists and producers, as well as doing his own songs. And it's always a real treat whenever Jeff teams up with anyone. So I thought I'd play a selection of those for you now. But here's Jeff Lang and Dom Turner, Three Quarters of a Life.

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1: Thank you, Mr. Lang.
2: Chris Whitley.
0: Thank you all so much. That's completely inspiring to me.
3: Completely inspiring to me as well, Chris. That was, of course, the wonderful Chris Whitley there. Teaming up with Jeff Lang there. That's a great medley of tunes there. You can find that on the Dislocation Blues record that Jeff and Chris put out a number of years ago, back in 2006. We heard the tracks Motion Bride, Hellhound on My Trail, which was recorded live in Sydney, April 2005, and Kick the Stones, which was recorded live in Anchorage, Alaska in October 2004. Yeah, as I mentioned, you can find that on the Great Dislocation Blues record, a really great collaboration there. Jeff Lang and Chris Whitley, who played many, many shows together and before Chris's passing. So it was very great to have that document, and a pity we won't get to have any more collaborations, but we do have that one, which is no stranger to this show. And before that, we heard Jeff Lang teaming up with the wonderful Danny McKenna on drums and percussion, and a track called Houses of Parliament, something sort of a little different. Jeff Lang and Danny McKenna have been playing together for many, many years as well. And then, yeah, as I mentioned at the top of the set, we heard Jeff Lang with Dom Turner, the new track, new collaboration from those fellas. Three Quarters of a Life was the track we heard. Look forward to hearing more from that new release. So you can find that on Bandcamp, as I think most of Jeff's releases are on there, or via his website if you are interested in any of those records. And I do encourage you to go and get all of them. You will not be disappointed, I promise. It's coming up to 25 minutes past 3 in the AM. My name is Lucas. You're listening to Transfigurations here on PBS, the show where we map out the roots of rock and roll across the course of the show. Let's take a little bit of a turn with some George Harrison.

was a car with a leak in the petrol feed system between the electrically operated pump and the carburetor. There will be a slow clicking noise from the pump when it's in normal use, but if the pump has to supply the needs of the carburetor and the leak, the clicking will be quite rapid. The noise will also be heard at an even faster rate when you're running out of petrol.

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1: What?
0: Yeah, it's me. It's me. Open the door.
1: I thought you left, Lee. What you doing back here?
0: Listen.

0: Vintage Trouble there. Blues Hand Me Down is the track. You can find that one on the Bomb Shelter Sessions. A great band who come to our shores a little bit. They were here a few years ago. I encourage you to see that particular band live if you have not. They are well worth the bucks. Before that, we heard from Sharon Jones and the Dap Kings in a track called Stranded in Your Love, which featured the wonderful Lee Fields. You can find that on the Naturally record. Before that, we heard from Marlena Shaw. Liberation Conversation was the track from The Spice of Life. Then up at the top of that set, we heard from George Harrison. I Remember Jeep was the track from All Things Must Pass. You can find it on the deluxe edition with all the added goodies and bits and pieces if you're into that sort of thing. It's coming up to 4:15 in the AM. My name is Lucas. This is Transfigurations. Hope you're doing well wherever you may be listening from. Appreciate it. Don't forget, if you want to, you can text in as well. 0400 031 0067 comes up here on a screen in front of me. Love to hear from you if you are out and about, and if you are enjoying the tunes or just want to say hi. Love to hear from you. Let's get the tunes rolling along. We'll take a little bit of a turn.
1: I haven't got any words.

The Vaseline's there, dying for it was the track. You can find that on Enter, The Vaseline's. Before that, we heard Half Japanese and the track Thing with a Hook from their Half Japanese Volume 1, 1981 to 1985. Before that, we heard from Nicky Sudden, Channel Steamer, from The Boy from Nowhere Who Fell Out of the Sky, Volume 1. And then, way back at the top of that set, we heard from The Cure, Faded Smiles, a.k.a. I Don't Know, from Three Imaginary Boys. It's one of the studio outtakes from the late 70s. You can find that on the deluxe version, too, of Three Imaginary Boys. It's almost gone 4 in the AM. My name's Lucas. This is Transfigurations. You have it locked on PBS. Don't forget, today is the last day that you can sign up to go in the running for the great prizes that are on offer as part of Radio Festival this year. We'd love to have you on board. There's some excellent prizes, so jump on over to pbsfm.org.au. 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PBSFM.org.au. We'd love to have you on board. 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We are passionate about playing music for you, so help keep these tunes on the air so we can keep playing great music for you and sharing what we've discovered along the way. All right, we'll keep the tunes rolling along now. We'll stay in this slightly punky vein. Here's some Sebadoh, Can't Give Up.

0: cool, it's groovy, it's number one, the Led Zeppelin.
1: The Led, what?
0: The Led Zeppelin, but I'm afraid that you and other dads like you, Bob, may never have heard of them.
2: PBS.

It's Radiohead there. It's a track called Blowout. You can find that on one of their early releases. Pablo Honey, in fact, is the record you can find that particular one on. For that, we heard from Ice Cream Hands. Bad Hip was the track from their Sweeter Than the Radio record that came out a number of years ago in the 90s. A really great record. I thought I'd play that. I haven't heard that for a long time, so I thought I'd play a little bit of that. Then we heard from, before that, Ocean Colour Scene, The Circle, from their Moseley Shoals record. And then top of that set, we heard from Sebado, from their Harmacy record, Can't Give Up, was the track. Sebado, fronted by the wonderful Lou Barlow, formed back in, way back in 1986 out of Northampton in Massachusetts. There with Eric Gaffney and multi-instrumentalist Jason Lowenstein, completing the lineup in 89. Barlow co-created Sebado really as an outlet for his songwriting when Jay Maskus gradually took over the creative control of Dinosaur Jr., who Sebado was, who Barlow was, and still is a part of, plays bass guitar in Dinosaur Jr. Really great back catalogue of music from Sebado, who I do dip into every now and again if you are a regular listener of this show. And we'll continue to. They were on our shores, well, probably 3 or 4 years ago. You may have caught their show here in Melbourne at the Northcote Social Club, which was a fantastic show. Hopefully they'll be back soon. He was also on our shores with Dinosaur Jr., Jay Maskus, as well, a few years ago. It's coming up to 4:15 in the AM. My name is Lucas. This is Transfigurations. Hope you're doing exceptionally wherever you may be listening from. Thank you to people that have subscribed. There's been some great subscriptions over this past little while. Big thank you to Rob Richardson, who's a proud subscriber, a proud member for Jazz on Saturday. Thank you to Carl Charica from Northcote, who's a passionate member to Babylon Burning. Another pet subscription, Sharon Brennan, who's a proud member of Boogie Beat Suite from St Kilda East. Thank you so much. Thank you to Felicity McDonald, who's a proud member to Ports of Paradise. This is from Castlemaine. Thank you so much, Felicity. Thank you also to Craig McGann, who's a passionate member to Junkyard from Carnegie. Fantastic, thank you. And we've had some other passionate subscribers come in too. Philip Walsh from Fairfield, who's a passionate member to subscribe to the station. Thank you so much, Philip. Really, really appreciate that. And Anonymous from McLeod has signed up as a proud member to the station as well. A couple of Anonymouses that have saw another passionate Anonymous subscriber from Fitzroy North. Thank you so much. Thank you to Emma Mitchell, who's a proud member who signed up to Southern Style as well. Thank you so much, Emma. Really, really, really appreciate that. And then junior subscriber, Amelia Drew, who signed up to Ports of Paradise from Reservoir. Thank you so much. Don't forget, pbsfm.org.au is where you can go and sign up. We'd love to have you on board. It is a good thing for you to be a part of, and we really, really appreciate it. Right now, I'm going to keep the tunes rolling along.

It's Radio Friendly Unit Shifter there from Nirvana, from their fabulous In Utero record. We stuck with the 90s for this bracket. Before that, we heard from Frank Black, Headache, from his Teenager of the Year record. Then before that, we heard from Possum Dixon, Watch the Girl Destroy Me was the track from the Possum Dixon record. Back up at the top of the set, we heard from Lemonheads, If I Could Talk, I'd Tell You, from their Car Button Cloth record from somewhere in the 90s as well. Let me just pull that out, and doesn't matter. Into late 90s somewhere. It's coming up to just after 4:30 in the AM. My name is Lucas. This is Transfigurations. We're going to stay noisy. Here's some Sonic Youth.

0: That's new music from our local act, Precious Mess. Paradise in Purgatory is the track from their forthcoming release, yet to be titled. Keep a lookout for that. I'll be playing it on here. Don't you worry about that. Such a great track. And before that, we heard from Sonic Youth, Rain King, a live version of Rain King recorded back in August of 1988 for the documentary Put Blood in the Music. Recorded in Brooklyn, New York. You can find that on the Daydream Nation record, another deluxe edition. I know I like my deluxe editions. I have used a few of them on this morning's show. But they do have some great gems in there. There's a whole live set of Daydream Nation on that particular deluxe edition, so well worth getting hold of. I was fortunate enough to see Sonic Youth perform Daydream Nation in its entirety in Melbourne Town when they came and performed that many moons ago. Can't remember what year that was. A long time ago. Maybe you were there. It was at the old Metro on Collins Street? Yeah. Anyway, doesn't matter. It was a great show nonetheless. Fortunately, that music venue is no more, but the memories will live on. It's coming up to 20 minutes to 5 in the AM. My name is Lucas. You're listening to Transfigurations here on PBS. Let's continue now with our book reading from Nick Cave. Faith, Hope and Carnage is the title. Nick Cave, in conversation with Sean O'Hagan. We're up to chapter 13 of Faith, Hope and Carnage. This is a chapter entitled Things Unfold.
1: Chapter 13, Things Unfold. Hey, sorry, I'm a bit late, Sean. I'm just out of a recorded Zoom conversation with Mick Harvey about the B-Sides and Rarities album, which is coming out soon. Fans were asked to send in questions. It was like a lovely conversation, but the questions they sent in were mischievous, to say the least. They're beautiful people, my fans, like just the best, but they are definitely mischief makers.
2: So what kind of questions?
1: Well, like, what is the one thing you would like to say to Mick now that you are not working together?
2: Okay, so what did you say?
1: Well, I said to Mick that I was sorry about the way I treated him around the time he left the band. I thought that I'd probably been unfeeling.
2: These things happen with bands. It can get pretty brutal when things fall apart.
1: Well, the band was sort of broken and, like, really dysfunctional, and Mick needed to go. There is no doubt in anyone's mind about that, especially his. He was so fucking angry and raging, especially after a few drinks. But then again, it's really quite understandable. He had been pushed to the margins and felt, like, super aggrieved about that. Me and Warren had become very close in both our personal and professional lives, and there was no honest conversation in those days. We were a band without a manager, so it was the law of the jungle to some extent. There were no band meetings or no sitting down or no hashing things out, just a whole lot of very bad, unregulated energy and strife. And it needed to change. And when Mick rang to tell me he was leaving, I guess I made no efforts to convince him to stay.
2: So what did Mick think about your apology?
1: Well, he was probably wondering why the fuck I was apologizing to him in a public forum. I mean, the conversation was very warm and moving, at least for me. I mean, I love Mick. We went through a lot of stuff together for a very long time, like two polar opposites who made a lot of really wonderful music. It seemed to me a natural thing to at least mention that I had regrets about the way he was treated and my part in that.
2: Do you have many regrets, Nick?
1: I can't imagine there is anyone with no regrets, unless they are leading deeply unexamined lives, or they are young, which often amounts to much the same thing. So yes, I have my regrets. Not that regrets in themselves are bad things, of course. They are generally indicators of a certain self-awareness or personal growth or distance travelled. But to go back to the conversation with Mick, like, even though I'm a very private person, for better or worse, I live my life in public. And I have found myself in a position where there is little I won't talk about publicly. Whatever filters I had in the past have been dismantled over time. The Red Hand files were responsible for that. They have created a kind of ever-creeping transparency by slowly prizing me open. They changed me.
2: And it's interesting that the questions are not about your music. They often tend to be quite personal.
1: Well, for a long time, I felt hemmed in by the traditional music interview format. I wanted to take the conversation away from music specifically and locate it somewhere else. I wasn't sure where or indeed how to do that, but I just felt I had this other stuff going on in my head and nowhere to really articulate it. And then Arthur died, and that just changed everything. I started getting actual letters from people, most of them just addressed to, like, Nick Cave, Brighton. For me, the interesting thing was that they were not just letters of sympathy, but letters from people who had lost someone. They essentially began, "I know what you're going through, this happened to me," and then they told their story. Those letters were very powerful because it was clear that people were fulfilling some sort of need in themselves, simply by articulating their particular story for somebody else to hear. Like, does that make sense?
2: Yeah, it does, totally. They weren't just reaching out, but also finding a way to address and articulate their own grief.
1: Yeah, I sense that inside their questions was a need to speak about their own suffering so that another human being could acknowledge it. This idea had a profound impact on me because I felt it pointed to a form of healing through the combined acts of telling and listening. Essentially, that became the basic premise of the Red Hand Files. For me, the Red Hand Files is not just about answering the question. It is primarily about listening to the question.
2: And I'm assuming you receive many more questions than you can practically answer?
1: Yeah, well, I get about 50 to 100 a day, I guess. And part of my commitment to the project is to read each question and listen to what each person is trying to say. I'm the only one who has access to these questions. This practice of opening my laptop and reading the questions feels like a form of prayer.
2: Really? In what way?
1: Prayer as a kind of concentrated listening. For me, prayer creates a silent, contemplative space where the soul has its place to speak. For me, prayer is not so much talking to God, but rather listening for the whispers of his presence. Not just from outside ourselves, but from within. It's kind of the same with the questions that come into the Red Hand Files. I think they are singularly and collectively trying to tell me something, which may just be, "I am here." I think they reflect my own needs. There is an exchange of a sort of essentialness wherein we attend to each other through a sharing of our collective need to be listened to.
2: Is that essentialness, as you call it, to do with people being incredibly honest and open about their experiences?
1: The Red Hand Files tell me, explicitly and repeatedly, that we all suffer. They tell me that suffering is the defining element of the human story. I know this to be true because I recognize myself in these letters. I have my own situation mirrored back at me, my own pain. I also know that by engaging with these people, I get better. I think the benefits of the exchange are mutual. I certainly hope so. I try to present to the person who has asked the question the very best part of myself, because by being vulnerable and genuine, these individuals are presenting the very best part of themselves. I think the spirit of love exists within this exchange, in the same way as the spirit of love, or the divine spirit, exists inside a live concert.
2: So your music has essentially the same therapeutic aspect as the Red Hand Files?
1: Yeah, well, very much so. Music of all the creative forms best repairs the heart. This may be its actual purpose. It is within music that the ameliorating spirit is most vibrant, and it can be accessed by literally anybody. I know this because it restores me and has been my salvation. Music as a form radiates love and just makes things better. It is really important to me that there is a practical and positive utility to music, that it improves matters. And so it is a similar thing to the Red Hand Files. They are at their best, like music, a sincere and loving exchange that goes some way towards mutual restoration. Both music and the Red Hand Files have been a saving force in my own life.
2: When you launched the Red Hand Files back in September 2018, it was just 3 years after Arthur's death. What kind of shape were you in back then?
1: Well, I don't know what shape I was in. I mean, who can really tell? But in a very real way, I felt the same need as some of the people writing the letters to work out a way to speak about my own catastrophe and articulate my own grief. I thought this would not only save me, but also help others. I really held on to that idea, which meant that I was not going to avoid speaking about Arthur because it was a difficult subject. or worry about it, that it made people feel uncomfortable or that it was bad for my career or that I just didn't have the right words. So really, one of the reasons the project was created was an attempt to find a language to set forth in words the travails of grief. It was an attempt to remain open and vulnerable to the needs of others as well as my own. I didn't set out to do that exactly, but it quickly found its purpose.
2: Well, that theme keeps recurring throughout our conversations. Things finding their purpose or revealing their meaning through the doing. It's the creative journey as a series of revelations almost.
1: Yeah, well, now you pointed out, that's exactly right. Most of the time, I have no idea what I'm doing while I'm doing it. It is almost purely intuitive. That should be pretty clear. But I do have a strong commitment to the primary impulse, the initial signalling of an idea, what we could call the divine spark. I trust in that. I believe in it. I run with it. Like the writing of this book, Sean, if that is what we are doing is a case in point, it's something that is just unfolding before us. I mean, I have no coherent idea what we are doing at this time, and I'm not sure that you do either. There is a sense of discovery about it, like things unfold. This place of discomfort and uncertainty and adventure is where an honest, good faith conversation could happen. It's all the same thing.
2: I hope so. So in the Red Hand Files, were the questions quite tentative to begin with? Or were they, for want of a better term, typical fan questions?
1: At the beginning, most people didn't understand what I was trying to do, but like I said, neither did I. The early questions came in, and most of them were about music, like, who's your favourite singer? Or what are your inspirations? Or what's Blixer Bargeld like? All that kind of stuff. These were not the questions I was interested in answering, so I began to write beyond the bounds of what you might normally expect a rock singer to talk about. I began to write about personal issues that affected my life and explicitly about the death of my son. This encouraged people to ask different sorts of questions, and not just to ask questions, but to share their own experiences. This was extremely affecting, just in terms of the volume and intensity of feeling that came across. Quite quickly, the kinds of questions began to change and everything started to get like a whole lot stranger.
2: Who is your favourite singer?
1: Elvis.
2: Of course. So in what way did things get stranger? Did they become more personal?
1: It was more that I suddenly found myself answering questions that I had absolutely no authority to answer. You know, I'm obviously not a therapist or a public intellectual or a political thinker. Far from it. But I do have my own peculiar relationship with the world that some people seem to find interesting, even helpful. I found that weirdly liberating.
2: So 3 years and over 150 Red Hand Files later, how do you think this sustained engagement with strangers has changed you?
1: I think it succeeded in breaking down my own expectations as to what my role is, as a musician or an artist and a human being. As I've already said, at the outset I really had no idea of what I was doing, or of the implications professionally, or indeed just how profoundly it would impact on my life. But the format became so open and trusting, and the question so raw and candid, there was just no walking back from it. It was just simply mind-blowing. I'll send you something now, Sean, from a woman from Fremantle who wrote last week, and it might make it clear what I'm talking about. Just take a bit of time with it. I'm going to email it to you and I'll call you back. This is the email.
3: Nick, my 22-year-old son died of an overdose 5 months ago. He was a beautiful, sensitive boy who was studying classical piano at WAPA. He wanted to become an expert in forte pianos. He was an anxious child and I worried about him a lot. I'm racked with guilt about him and I have bad PTSD from the trauma. He'd been clean for 2 years and he was doing so well. He was so kind, so sensitive, so compassionate. Everyone is devastated. I know that guilt is part of grief. How did you and Susie deal with it and the trauma? Here's a poem I wrote about his death. I was trying to capture the shock and emptiness. I thought of anyone that you would understand. Young Death. When young death shines a flash on your 2 a.m. The cop says, takes the breath right, collapses your, stills your stops your knees and your brain. You drive in and greet young Death. He's on a hospital tube and is in the bedroom that marks his growth. And he was a baby here once. There's his height. See? Pencil marks on the Cosmo. 2, 3, 4 1/2, 6, 7, 9 3/4, 10, 13. And his precious piano that filled the house with mute. There he lies, still, tube in his grey pallor. It is not sure. Hold him for the last. Small sob falls. Frozen. Want to forever. Young Death kisses, wraps you in cold. Your son watching. Your son wanting. Reach out and touch. It's okay, Mum. It's okay, Mum. Here, the light is beautiful. I'm happy, really. You kiss him one. You kiss him. Last time and return to his dad. Hold hands breathless. Wait for dread dawn to break. Your sleeping daughter to wake. Tiffany, Australia.
2: I'm not sure what to say. I really need to take that in. It's so viscerally powerful and so formally brilliant. Those unfinished lines and missing words just plunges you back into the trauma of losing someone, the wild unreality and the shock.
1: Yeah, I mean, isn't it incredible? Not just a wonderful piece of writing, but an act of enormous courage, and it articulates so beautifully, so complexly, so terribly the night of that so many of us have.
2: Yes, the night of, exactly.
1: And Tiffany is new to grief, yet brave enough to place herself inside the trauma itself. Because, like, you know, grief is not just an amorphous, fog-like state of being. Grief actually revolves around a point of torture, a moment of realization, an actual tangible thing. Tiffany dared to step into that moment, unprotected, with eyes wide open, and write it down. When I read it, it moves me to tears, as many of the letters do, because of the sheer openness of it. And, look, I don't know, the bravery. The power of her poem made it safe to turn around and face my own point of trauma.
2: I see. So it helped.
1: Well, I don't know, Sean. There is such courage in the world, I am awed. And I think this extraordinary woman will be all right in the end. She has found the facility and the fearlessness to say the unsayable, to broach the forbidden, solitary horror of her moment in hell and communicate it to someone else. I love this woman. I love that she has done that. I have to say it's a total honor to be the recipient of such a letter. A letter that can be passed on to the world as, like, a public service of immeasurable value to others. There is a responsibility around the Red Hand Files that I had no idea I was getting into. And, Sean, there are just so many of these letters, thousands of them. It has become a thing of fundamental importance in the way I live my life. Questions or even criticisms of whether I have the authority to answer questions like this just fall by the wayside.
2: But how do you feel about the weight of responsibility that comes with a project like this one? Do you ever feel burdened or weighed down by it?
1: Well, look, it can be challenging. The care and feeling of responsibility has grown, as has the sense that they are of some help. So I feel like duty-bound to do my best to respond to the questions. I do get really anxious if I haven't had the time to give them proper attention, There's also the danger of just getting it wrong and the whole thing fucking blowing up in my face. And sometimes I go through periods of limiting the amount of questions I read at any given time because it can be exhausting, even debilitating. But beyond all that, as an exercise in existential meaning, they are invaluable. And for me, they're also a source of genuine happiness.
2: Have you had any negative responses to the Red Hand Files? Or people questioning why you were even doing it?
1: Well, there was a certain amount of pushback from some people who wanted me to retain my mystery, whatever that was, and to be untouchable, like remote, like a rock star should be. Others were just fucking pissed off by some of the answers I gave. Or, as I've said, they didn't think I had the authority to be talking about certain things. But largely, the Red Hand Files were welcomed by people, and quite wonderfully, it has grown way beyond my fan base. There are people that write in who don't really know my music at all, or are not even interested in finding out about it. They just find the exchange interesting or helpful. This is hugely gratifying.
2: So how do you deal with people who say you don't have the expertise to deal with what are often quite complex, sensitive topics?
1: Well, look, obviously there will always be people out there who find the whole enterprise dubious. People who think, what gives this rock star the right to dispense life advice or expound like half-assed wisdoms on important matters? And on some level, they have a point. What does give me the right? I've gone through many dizzying confidence crises about this since I've been doing them, when I feel like I'm literally free-falling through the whole thing. But I'm ultimately saved by the questions themselves. When someone is suffering, maybe because they've been fired from their job or their marriage has broken down, or maybe because someone has lost a kid and they want me to help them, possibly as a last measure, I just think, fuck the detractors, and I get on with the job.
2: Were the In Conversation events driven by a similar impulse to engage with and maybe help people to articulate their experiences of loss?
1: Or maybe. I do remember early on talking to Andrew Dominic about doing the In Conversation events and the Red Hand Files, and I was kind of upset by his response. I thought I was doing something of value, and he said, like, dude, you're grieving. It was like I'd gone mad and I was out there making a scene in public, like live on stage. And maybe he was right, but I don't think it was only that. What I was trying to do was forge a relationship with my audience through our mutual vulnerability. I wanted to encourage audience members to ask a question, often of an extremely personal nature, or tell a story, which I would listen to and respond as honestly as I could. Sometimes, like, it worked and the evenings were really powerful, and other times it didn't work so well and it ended up feeling like bad stand-up, like with a musical component. But you give these things a go for better or worse. And in a sense, Andrew was right, because if Arthur hadn't died, I would not be doing any of these things. But grief gave me a reckless energy. It gave me a feeling of invincibility and a total disregard for the outcome of things, a sort of fearless abandonment to destiny. The worst had happened, and I still feel that to this day.
2: I can understand that, but can you talk some more about that sense of reckless energy and invincibility that you felt?
1: Well, put simply, I felt protected by Arthur.
2: Insofar as he was watching over you somehow, that he was there with you?
1: Well, yes, I felt protected by Arthur's actual presence, imagined or otherwise.
2: Did you ever feel Arthur as a physical presence?
1: Well, it felt to me sometimes in a very real way that I was in his presence and that he was close by and he was saying to me, there is nothing to fear. Throughout those In Conversation events, I felt him standing on stage with me. I don't know if you can understand how empowering that is.
2: I can only imagine. So, is Arthur a kind of guardian angel?
1: Well, he does protect me, but he is not a guardian angel. Arthur is my son, and he died. He exists just beyond my vision and my reason and a whole sea of tears, as a promise, or maybe as a wish.
2: Can I just ask you what Arthur was like?
1: Oh, God, Sean, I don't know. He was just such a great little kid. I'm sorry, I can talk about Arthur in some ways, and other ways I just can't go there.
2: Okay, I understand. But when you say he exists as a promise, what do you mean by that? I mean, a promise of what exactly?
1: Well, a promise that the intimations of the presence of those who have passed away are more than just mere wishful thinking. Like I said, Sean, this is beyond reason. I don't know about you, but for me there is forever a struggle between the rational side of myself and the side that is alert to the glimpses or impressions of something otherworldly. And of course I know there is no coherent argument to be had here. My rational self has all the weaponry, all the big guns. It has reason and science and common sense and normality. And all that far outweighs the side of me that only has suspicions and hints and signs of something else, something mysterious and quietly spoken. But even still, it feels, under the circumstances, that to dismiss the existence of these things that live beyond our reasonable selves outright is at best ungenerous. Don't you think? I mean, I don't blindly succumb to these feelings, but still I remain watchful for that promise. This is how I have chosen to live my life, in uncertainty, and by doing so, be open to the divine possibility of things, whether it exists or not. I believe this gives my life, and especially my work, meaning and potential and soul, beyond what the rational world has to offer. Arthur is a reminder that I don't really have to conform to the rules the world has laid down for me, because the world feels chaotic and random and well indifferent to any rules. When I call Arthur to me and I feel him around, it is an optimistic force, a hopeful force. I don't have to be afraid. I'm aware of how that sounds to many people, but this is, at the very least, a survival strategy. And grievers know. Generally, they know.
2: Do you mean they're more aware of or have more access to some wisdom that lies beyond the here and now?
1: It seems to me that people who are grieving, especially the recently bereaved, live their lives at the edge of potentiality, adjacent to death in a kind of poetic twilight world. I say this not only because I inhabit this world myself at times, but because in the Red Hand Files I am confronted with the same story time and time again. I feel his presence, or I sense her all around. Now we are repeatedly told that these kinds of feelings or intimations are a delusion, like brought about by our desperate need, or that they are somehow a denial of the finality of death, or worst of all, they reveal a lack of intellectual integrity. Now, we know that. We fucking get it. But these feelings, as indefensible as they may be to rationalists, are real and loving and nourishing, and go some way to being a bridge to normality. Now, they may well be delusions, but these poetic intimations guide us back to the world. In that respect, they are as real and true as anything else, and perhaps the most beautiful and mysterious things imaginable. In my view, we deny or dismiss them at our peril.
2: Because to do so is to somehow limit your chances of healing or moving on?
1: Well, grief can lead some people to dark places from which they never return. I've seen that often. People constricting around an absence, growing hard and mad and furious at the world, and like never recovering. There is nothing to lead them from the abyss. And beyond that, too, I think the point-blank rejection of all spiritual matters as mere nonsense has its own problems. I'm talking about the outright rejection of religion by some who basically see it as a kind of inherent evil. That stance becomes a denial of all the potential good religion brings, like the comfort, the succor, the redemption, the community. This thinking can bring its own kind of nothingness. Not always, of course, but often. And as we are seeing, people find a version of religion elsewhere, in tribalism, in their identity, in politics, for God's sake, or in possessions. Look at our glorious secular world as it stands today. To me, secularism can also feel like a kind of hardening around an absence. So essentially what I'm trying to present is the idea of grief as a gift, grief as a positive force. Grief that can become, if we allow it, its full expression, a defiant, sometimes mutinous energy. I was running on that energy through the In Conversation events, and maybe that's what Andrew was talking about. Anyway, to answer your earlier question, those events were raw, unguarded versions of the Red Hand Files, and it was interesting to stand up on stage and do a show, the success of which was completely predicated upon the questions that the audience asked. That said, in the end, it felt too close to performance for me, like a gig, strange and unstable as it was.
2: So at some point, the performative aspect in some way undercut the energy and made it less risky?
1: Well, something like that, yeah. And weirdly, those times, which were only a couple of years ago, seem strangely innocent to me now. Back then, they felt like generous and free, but I honestly don't think I could do something like that now. Not in that same freewheeling way. Things have changed so much, even in this short space of time. Talking in public in itself has become like a fraught thing to do. It's looked at by many with deep suspicion. You know, who would stand up on stage and speak their mind unless they had bad intentions? The Red Hand File suits me better. It's a one-on-one exchange, witnessed by many, completely on my own terms.
2: And of course you get to have the last word.
1: Well, exactly, Sean.
2: So you've managed to protect yourself from the usual enmity and abuse that characterises all the social media platforms.
1: Well, I'm certainly alert to the exposed position you put yourself in, even having a point of view.
2: Does Susie ever help you with your responses to the Red Hand Files?
1: She is totally supportive of the project, and she has seen the positive change in me since I've been doing them. But Susie is generally more sensitive around certain matters than I am. Susie has a strong online presence, and she knows the way these things work. She understands the precarious nature of an opinion. She would certainly be more wary of some of the things I discuss because ultimately she's protective of me. That said, I often don't show them to her before I send them out.
2: That seems odd, given all you've just said.
1: Well, it takes a lot of time and effort to write a Red Hand File, and a lot of thought. And I'm personally not as squeamish about the outcome as she is. I write what I feel as honestly as I can, and any pushback I get happens entirely online, and I'm just not aware of any of that.
2: So you've made a conscious decision not to engage with social media?
1: Well, ultimately, I don't use social media because I don't have the time for it. It makes great demands on us, not just on our precious time, but damaging emotional demands, as far as I can see. I personally find the dissonance and narcissism of social media energy-sapping and counterproductive. I need to look after my inner world as best I can. That is a seriously high-maintenance job in itself.
2: Well, back in August 2020, you responded to a Red Hand Files question about cancel culture, which you linked to the rise of social media. I'm suspicious of the term myself, to be honest, and the way it can be used to shut down debate. But you wrote about how the refusal to engage with uncomfortable ideas was having an asphyxiating effect on the creative soul of society.
1: Yeah, I agree with you. The terms like these are woefully inadequate and unhelpful. They are constantly employed by the worst of people on both sides of the political spectrum to dismiss a phenomenon that actually requires serious examination. People can question the existence of cancel culture, or they can rebrand it as a culture of accountability, but I don't think anyone can question the stifling and deadening effect of the fear of cancellation, or just getting it wrong on art or writing, public discourse, and even comedy. It has made the world of ideas just so relentlessly uninteresting.
2: So you don't accept that there's often a social justice impulse behind it?
1: Look, I do. There are a multitude of problems that need our attention. The world can be desperately unfair, and we need to move forward in solving these problems, as we always have. I just think the methods are wrong and do more harm than good. But it is understandable that certain people behave this way. We are, as a species, meaning-seeking creatures. That's what defines us.
2: What do you mean by meaning-seeking?
1: Well, I think the traditional institutions in which people once sought meaning and validation have been eroded, certainly in this country. It is natural for people to look for meaning elsewhere, to look for unity and a sense of belonging. Ironically, I think the rise of woke culture is akin to a fundamentalist religious impulse. Come to think of it, it may reflect an unconscious desire to return to a non-secular society.
2: Go on, I'm intrigued.
1: Well, it's as if autocratic ideas of virtue and sin have come into play, and as a result, prohibitions and punishments have been set in place, enforced by a kind of moral callousness that, in my view, is akin to the very worst aspects of religion. The fundamentalist, joyless, sanctimonious aspects that have nothing to do with mercy. Cancellation is a particularly ugly part of its weaponry and can end up as a kind of sadism dressed up as virtue. I do happen to think the impulse behind it is sincere, and in a way I understand its primary motivation. In fact, I share it myself. The basic religious impulse that is a need to belong, a need for meaning, and a desire for social reform. Unfortunately, there is a performative aspect to the theatre of cancel culture that is essentially vindictive. It is a kind of posturing that has devastating consequences on people's livelihoods in fact, their very lives. And this, Sean, is not good.
2: So are you concerned about being cancelled yourself?
1: No, I'm not. As I've said before, I'm relatively insulated from that kind of thing. That is the beauty of the Red Hand files.
2: And recently you mentioned that many of the letters had become pretty dark and disturbing. I think it was around the start of the second lockdown.
1: Yeah, well, that was difficult. The pandemic was a struggle for many people. And at the time, there were a lot of very despairing letters from people who seemed to be clearly unravelling. Yeah, it was quite tough to read them. I also have five or six people who I would describe as heretical thinkers, shall we say, who write in all the time. I feel I know them very well, but it's impossible for me to tell what condition they are in. Sometimes the letters are shockingly abusive, and other times full of strange, arcane information, and some are just like flat-out conspiracy theorists. Their lives seem chaotic, but they are fascinating people. I always look forward to reading their letters and worry when they haven't written, even if, like sometimes, one of them may have what appears to be like a manic episode and send dozens of letters on the same day.
2: I was struck by how many of the people who contact you are so incredibly open about their own experiences of loss and grief and despair. It must be quite difficult at times to respond to them.
1: Well, I've found that nothing is difficult to answer if you respond to a question in good faith. You just have to remember to answer the actual question as best you can. Something is being asked of you, and the question itself validates the response. By the way, grief is not the hardest subject to talk about.
2: Oh, so what is?
1: Well, any question where you have to mount an argument and do it in a few paragraphs without coming off as strident or conceited or like you're pushing an agenda. This is difficult for me, as you know. And in attempting to do that, you also know your answer may be very porous and open to criticism or condemnation or ridicule. You understand in advance that there will be a certain amount of people who will respond negatively. Now, I don't mind criticism at all. I really don't. But my intention is not to provoke. That's important. Negative responses take up a huge amount of mental space. They require time and energy they often don't deserve. Time and energy I would rather put elsewhere.
2: But I'm sure some of the letters must get to you from time to time.
1: Look, they can be very upsetting. I mean, I'm not a naturally empathetic individual. I don't think it's in my nature to be that way, to be honest. My mother's stoicism is bred in the bone, and believe it or not, I still feel uncomfortable with public displays of emotion. So that kind of empathy or compassion for others and myself is something I've had to learn. I've definitely changed in that respect. And some of that has to do with reading certain letters that have just overwhelmed me. Someone asks something of you, and it's so vulnerable and immediate and honest that you can't help but love them.
2: And I know there have been times when you've asked yourself why you were doing this. Have you found the answer to that question?
1: Yes, I think I have. Initially, you create solely for yourself in order to discover what you are. Your art places you in the world. Now, this is very exciting. You feed off the world, off other artists, off your collaborators, off everything around you. By sucking up the world, you become full of potential and powerful with art. But at some point, for me at least, this energy must be redirected. You have to turn it around and pour it back into the world as an act of service.
2: So you're saying that it's your duty to do good, which is an essentially moral, even Christian interpretation of the artist's role.
1: Well, music is one of the last great spiritual gifts we have that can bring solace to the world. It becomes a sort of duty, in my opinion, to use your music not for your own aggrandizement, but for the betterment of others. As far as I can see, that is our purpose as artists. The Red Hand files have come to belong in that tradition, as a small gesture of service, and maybe as a form of spiritual sustenance and kindness that may go some small way in helping people with their lives.
2: Is there a point with the Red Hand files when you will have to say enough is enough and just stop?
1: Well, I figure that the people writing in will let me know when it's reached its end. Right now, I'm committed, and the questions keep coming more than ever. The Red Hand files keep me anchored at the better end of my nature. Like, it's similar to meditation in that way. When I stop meditating for a couple of months, my life changes, and it tends to slip back into chaos and low-level depression and anger without even my realizing it. The Red Hand Files require me to look at the world in an empathetic way, and on some level it feels as though I have no choice. I am compelled to keep it up. I have a duty.
2: When you were younger, people bought into an image of you as a dark and dangerous, even self-destructive figure. You've certainly confounded them of late.
1: Yeah, well, good. I'm glad. But as you know, I really don't see the young man in the birthday party as a separate entity from the person who made Ghostine, or indeed does the Red Hand Files. That's not how it goes. What I mean is we may shed many skins, but we are essentially the same damn snake.
2: Yeah, but surely your outlook is entirely different now.
1: Well, the young Nick Cave could afford to hold the world in some form of disdain, because he had no idea what was coming down the line. I can see now that this disdain or contempt for the world was a kind of luxury or indulgence, even a vanity. He had no notion of the preciousness of life, the fragility. He had no idea how difficult but essential it is to love the world and to treat the world with mercy. And like I said, he had no idea what was coming down the road. He was entirely innocent of all that.

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Powered by the people, for the people. Keep it locked on PBS.

You're listening to Transfigurations here on PBS. My name is Lucas. It's just gone 5:30 in the AM. And we're just listening to a great instrumental track there from Nick Cave. It's called Psalm Instrumental. And you can find that as part of his Seven Psalms record that came out not that long ago. Before that, we did hear also another chapter from Nick Cave's Faith, Hope and Carnage book. We had the chapter Things Unfold in conversation there with Sean O'Hagan. Quite a lengthy chapter. They're talking about a whole lot of stuff. And you know, I hope you found that interesting. It's almost time for me to get out of here. I'm here for

25 minutes or so before Claire comes in and takes over for the breakfast spread. So make sure you keep that dial well and truly locked. Change up the pace just a little bit here. Here's some music from Styrofoam Winos.

I'm Grant Hoa. I'm on Transfigurations here at the PBS studios. So glad to be here. My man Lucas is really looking after me, so thanks for having me, guys.

That's Irish Portuguese quintet, Pot Pot. Their beautiful new record called Warsaw 480 Kilometers is the title of that. It's a really interesting record. There's a whole lot of stuff going on there. It's a real mix of sort of grooves and krautrock and psych rock and all sorts of stuff going on, harmonium drones, and there's really sort of hypnotic male-female vocals going on there, and really, really layered record. So I have played a bit of that before, and I will continue to play more from that. What else did we hear before that? We heard from new music from The Stems. Your Kind of Love was the new 7-inch that The Stems have dropped. It's only just dropped just in the last month or so. You can pick that up by Cheese Squad Records. Great little 7-inch, variety of colours available if you're into that. You can find it through Bandcamp as well. And before that, we heard from Styrofoam Winos. Swimminin was the track we heard from their Any River record. It's coming up to 6:15 in the AM. It's almost time for me to get out of here. Claire will be with you in about 15 minutes or so, bringing you the breakfast spread. And make sure you keep it locked. She's always got a great lineup of tunes and guests and stuff. So make sure you keep it locked. I'm going to try and fit a few more tracks in before I have to get out of here. Here's some Little Barry.

It's new music there from Death Cab for Cutie. Really nice record. Still working my way through it. There's a track called Trapdoor. The new album's called I Built You a Tower. Before that, we heard from Ben Chapman. New music from him, Sweetheart. Ain't It Hard is the track we heard from Feet on Fire. New music as well from Little Barry before that. More Bad Miles of Road is the track from Gravity Freeze. Lots of good music coming out at the moment. It's almost time for me to go now. Big, big thank you to those that have signed up recently and all throughout Radio Festival. Don't forget you can sign up today. It's the last day and you go in the running for the prizes. You've got till midnight. If you make a donation, you can do so, tax deductible, get it into his tax return. Big, big thank you to Rodney DeLuca, who signed up as a passionate subscriber, Mark Mapleson, a passionate subscriber. Big thank you to John S. Williams, performer member. Huge, massive thank you to Stephen Waldemeyer from Framlingham, friend for a decade. Big, big thank you to my lovely daughter, Aroha, who signed up as a member. Thanks, Dal. Claire's here, she's in the house, she's ready to go. Have a whole lot of goodness lined up for you this morning. Make sure you keep that dial locked, 106.7. Head on over to pbsfm.org.au. We'd love to have you on board if you're not, and a huge, massive, massive thank you to everyone that signed up, as I mentioned before. It's deeply, deeply appreciated. And I'll see you in a couple of weeks' time.

It's just gone 1 minute past the hour of 6 a.m. It's a Tuesday morning, and you're hanging out listening to PBS, which means you are now tuned in to the Brekkie Spread. Good morning. Hello. My name is Claire, and as per always, I'm with you here on the PBS airwaves through until 9 a.m. I had a much better sleep last night, incomparable the two, and I'm feeling refreshed and ready to bring you the show. Oh my goodness, the difference that it can make. I hope you also slept well out there, if you are just waking up with me now. Otherwise, hello, hi, if you happen to find yourself listening back at a later time. However it is you're choosing to be tuned in, I hope you enjoy the show ahead that I have planned for us. A bit of a mixed bag, a bit different from yesterday. I feel like we were rather moody and grungy yesterday. It's a little more lighthearted this morning, kicking off with some classic kind of ambient, beautiful electronic sounds, moving our way into some beautiful soul. And then in the last hour, we're getting quite psychedelic. Got a really fun bracket of Turkish psych that I'm looking forward to playing you all. So hopefully you can stick with me right on through to the hour of 9 a.m. Before we get into the show, though, a massive thank you to the wonderful Lucas for the last 4 hours of Transfigurations, a fantastic program here on the PBS grid. You can always listen back if you've just tuned in at pbsfm.org.au or, of course, on the PBS app. But if you happen to head to the website, perhaps you could also use that time to click on that big red membership button and become a member to your favorite show if you haven't already. It is the very last day of our radio festival, and we'll finally stop pestering you for another year. But yes, if you do get your membership in today, you'll of course still be in the running for those incredible major prizes. And that warm, fuzzy feeling, knowing that you've helped keep the station on air for another year. So many of you have come through in the last little while, and perhaps I'll get to thanking you in a little bit later on in the program. Before we get into any of the tunes that I've selected for us this morning, I would also like to acknowledge that I'm broadcasting from the lands of the Wurundjeri people of the Kulin Nation, and I'd like to pay my respects to the elders, past, present and future, as sovereignty has never ceded and this always was and always will be Aboriginal land. If you out there want to reach me in here at any time during the program, 0400 03 1067 is that number, which number ending in 996 has already come through. G'day and good morning to your fine self as well. But let's get into this first bracket. The first tune we're going to kick off with this morning is by a producer who just goes by the name J, the letter J, I suppose you'd say. His real name is Jason Byrne, and he released this beautiful track in 1994 called Portrait of an Invisible Garden. And he does a really good job of emulating this garden, I think. It's a really beautiful song. I'll speak to you soon.

How are we doing out there, everyone? 21 minutes past the hour, 6 a.m. You're tuned in to The Breakfast Spread with Claire. Keeping things very low-key, very soft and gentle and introspective to kick off the program this morning. That track that just finished off behind me there was from an artist known as Pulusha. Comes off a 12-inch they released back in 1997 called Isolation, and we just heard the B-side to that track, Isolation Part 2. You can also find it on the incredible compilation put out from Music From Memory quite a few years ago now, 2021, called Virtual Dreams, Ambient Explorations in the House and Techno Age. And thankfully, it has just been reissued once more. The records fly off the shelves whenever they seem to get a repressed, and rightly so. It is an absolutely beautiful comp. There's two volumes. We've heard a track off volume one this morning, but volume two is also just as beautiful and also thankfully has just received the reissue treatment. But yes, seem to be working my way through that compilation on The Breakfast Spread. But I think it might have been the first play for that Pulusha track. Before that, we heard from an artist who simply goes by the name or the letter J. Real name is Jason Byrne. And according to Discogs, the one and only release he ever put out was back in 1994. And it was this 12-inch, which has the A-side track that we heard to kick off the program this morning called Portrait of an Invisible Garden. And yeah, as I said, on the other side of that bracket, I feel like Jay does an excellent job at emulating an invisible garden with that beautiful kind of running water theme throughout it. Very mystical, very beautiful, and a nice easy way to start our Tuesday morning. But let's continue on. We've got a little more ambient coming your way, but with perhaps a little bit more to hold on to. Kicking it off with this beautiful Japanese musician known as Meitei. This is an album dedicated to his grandmother who passed away at 99 years of age, and he believed was one of the last people or part of the Japanese consciousness to really understand the Japanese ambience, traditional ambience music scene. So he dedicates this album to her. The album itself is called Komachi. It came out in 2019. And the track we are going to lift off at this morning is Nami. You're on The Brekkie Spread. Good morning.

0: You are tuned in to The Breakfast Spread this Tuesday morning. And we just heard a track from the Parisian artist DK, a track off a fairly old album of his called The Goddess Is Dancing from back in 2020. Quite a few releases under his belt since then, including most recently in October of last year, a really beautiful album. But I find myself constantly returning to this one. I think it was the first album of his I ever heard, and definitely one of those cases of intrigue, I suppose, about the album cover. It's what originally drew me to this record, and I'm so glad that it did. I know you're not supposed to judge a book or perhaps a record by its cover, but I struck gold when I came across this one. The album is called The Goddess Is Dancing, and we heard the opening track to it. That one was called The Three Realms. Check out the rest of the album as well. It's a beautiful, flowing, connective piece. Before that, we heard from an artist, releases under a couple of different pseudonyms, Earth Tracks most commonly, but for this particular release, just as his full name, Bartosz Krusiński, came out on Balmat, which is a beautiful label, predominantly I'd say sort of ambient label, but they have very recognizable covers as well. In fact, all of them have this kind of through theme. I assume it's the same illustrator drawing them all, and really kind of stripped back but beautiful color palettes. But we listened to a very aptly titled album of his, or track off the album, called Dreams and Whispers. Really delicate piece. That particular one was Dream 3. In the mix before that was the UK-based artist, Lawrence Guy, that's right, with a really beautiful kind of, I really enjoy his super lush kind of arrangements and the different loops that he crafts, and it's very noticeable in the particular track we heard from him on the program. That one was called Cloudy or Claudy, and off an album called Saw You for the First Time from back in 2017. And then at the top of the bracket from 2019, we heard a track off Mai Tai's album, Komachi, and the track was Nama.
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0: Yes, indeedy. You are tuned into PBS. The Breakfast Spread is where you are, more specifically. And it felt like a good time to play that announcement because we're going to be changing up the vibe a little bit now, getting a little more up and about with our day. It is 18 minutes to the hour of 7. So we've got to get moving, my friends. Shout outs to those of you coming through on the text line. So nice to see you popping up so nice and early. Big love out to Rabia from Preston. I'll have to listen back to your fill on Vital Bits. That's amazing. And thank you. You get the first-hand experience of what it's like to program that 6 till 9 slot. Constantly searching for new music, but that's part of the fun. And shout outs to JB as well. I hope you get to work on time and these tunes aren't keeping you too stuck in your car. And while we're at it, actually, I'd like to also thank a couple of people that have come through as members, new members and returning members alike. We have the Footscray Hotel Choir in Footscray, who's signed up as a performer member to the fantastic program Global Village. Paul Connolly in Garden Vale is proud about the Duke Joint, and Elizabeth E. Brain in Cannon Hill is proud about this very show, The Breakfast Spread. Thank you all so much for squeezing your memberships in there right at the end of Radio Festival. We really appreciate each and every single one of you signing up and helping us keep this great station running. So thank you from the bottom of my heart. I couldn't do what I do here without you all. So yeah. Truly mean it. Thank you. If you want to sign up and become a member before it's too late, it is your very last day to be part of the Radio Festival and be in the running for those incredible prizes, pbsfm.org.au, and click on that big red membership button. But as I said, we're changing direction a little bit, or continuing on our journey, I suppose, with this beautiful track now from Anna Domino from 1987. This one is called Lake.

A track there from a local outfit known, pardon me, as Car Stereo Was, formed back in 2000 but released their debut album back in 2008. That one was called For Your Comfort and Safety, and we lifted a track off it to close out that bracket of music on the program this morning. That track was called Smooth. Shout outs to one of the band members for sending through the CD to me alongside a lovely letter. I do apologize. I've misplaced it, and obviously that had your name on it, but I do appreciate you sending through your music. Thank you for that one. Before that, we heard from Poison Girlfriend over in Japan. That was a track off her debut album, came out in 1992, which was called Melting Moment. It was a huge album, bit of a cult classic, and such a beautiful blend of kind of trip hop and UK club, and then sort of more dream poppy sounds as well. Big fan of Poison Girlfriend, which is why we hear her somewhat regularly on the breakfast spread. And someone else I'm a big fan of kicked off the top of that bracket, Anna Domino. That was her track Lake, coming out back in 1987, well ahead of her time. An absolutely incredible performer and musician. That, my friends, brings us up to date smack bang on the hour of 7 a.m. this Tuesday morning. You are tuned into the Brekkie Spread. My name is Claire, and a big good morning to each and every one of you out there by your radios. If you want to reach me in here at all, 0400 03 1067 is that PBS number. We're going to hear from another Japanese artist now, or more specifically a Japanese group. They go by the name Sugar Plant, and we're going to hear a track from their 2000 release, Dry Fruit. This one is a Rain Desecration.

VOI, over.

sending that one out. To all the drivers out there, hope you're keeping yourself safe on these wet and dark roads this morning. That track, of course, from Everything But The Girl, Tracy Thorn and Ben Watt. What an incredible duo, releasing a whole bunch of beautiful music, including that particular track, Driving, back in 1990. We did hear, however, a slightly remixed version. That was the Masters at Work racing mix of that particular track, Driving, coming off their album, The Language of Life. Really nice kind of early morning bop to it, I think. And I'd say the same thing about the song we heard before that as well. That was from a group known as Color Filter. They released a bunch of albums in the 90s, which makes sense. They've got a very 90s kind of sound. But in 1998, they released an album called Sleep in a Synchrotron. And we heard the track Children of Summer from that particular release. And then back at the top of the bracket was the sounds of the Japanese outfit known as Sugar Plant. We heard a track from their album from the year 2000. That one was called Dry Fruit, and the track in particular, A Rain Discretion. A lot of love coming through on the text line for that bracket. In particular, many people coming through for that Everything But The Girl track. Understandably, I'm glad you are enjoying the vibes this morning. Shout outs to Pepe Le Pew. Shout outs to Chris, shout outs to number ending in 273 and also 318, who mentioned Tracy Thorn's beautiful, beautiful voice. Couldn't agree more. Thanks for the messages. Thanks for hanging out with me as well. It is 17 minutes past the hour of 7 a.m. and you're hanging out with Claire on the breakfast spread this morning. A lot of you coming through with some last minute memberships as well, which I love to see. And I'd just like to take a moment now to say some thank yous to the people that have been coming through during that last bracket. Helen Sweeting in Glen Iris is proud about the station as a whole. I get that, Helen. Hard to pick just one particular show. And a fantastic donation on top of that just before tax time too. Thank you, Helen. Out to David and Andy in Reservoir, patron members to the Afterglow. Santi Marisengo in Fitzroy North is proud about the station as a whole. Prawn Hutchins in Brunswick, proud about Headhunters. David Edens in Coburg is passionate about this program, The Breakfast Spread. Thank you for your passion, David Evans. Peter Silibshire in Blackrock is proud about Fangit, and Dickie Dart in Yarraville is proud about Duke Joint and a donation on top of that. Thank you, Dickie Dart. The very last day of Radio Festival is in fact today. It is upon us and we will stop pestering you for about a year or so. But yes, today is your last chance to get in, to be in the running for those major prizes, pbsfm.org.au. And click on that big red membership button. Out to Adam from Coburg, coming through on the text line whilst I speak. Very good morning to you. 0400 03 1067 if you want to reach me as well. Everybody on the text line is talking about how this is perfect groove and the perfect mood for this early hour, but hopefully this next bracket is as well. We're moving in a bit of a different direction, much more soulful, kicking it off with this gorgeous piece, kind of like British jazz, funk, soul. It's from a group known as A Magician, apparently named after their favourite drama crime series at the time called The Magician. I'll have to give it a watch. I haven't heard of that one. But let's get into it. This first track is from them and it's called Drowned Village. You're on The Breakfast Spread.

0: are tuned in to The Breakfast Spread this Tuesday morning, 36 minutes past the hour of 7 a.m. We just heard an absolutely huge tune from a group known as the Savannah Silver Band. They were a mostly unknown Latin jazz group, or Latin jazz rock group. They actually were from right here in Nam, Melbourne. They played the bar circuit back in the late 70s and apparently were an absolute force to see live, an amazing live set. If anyone out there has any memories of seeing them play, I would love to hear about them. They're a recent discovery for me. Their album from 1978 called Pure Silver has some absolutely huge moments on it, including, of course, the track that we heard to finish off that bracket. That one was called Why. Before that, a favourite of mine, played it a couple of times on the programme over the years. It's by Ice Water Slim, one of very few tracks that it seems he's ever released on vinyl. It's called Supersonic Megatonic Flash, came out as a 7 back in 1974. Before that, we heard from Charles Earland. He was a soul jazz musician, predominantly an organist, but earlier as well, I believe he played on saxophone, kind of swapped over to organ and the later albums, including this one from 1976. That one was called Fire, but spelt P-H-I-R-E. And we also heard a track from Gerald Lee in the mix. That was the Can You Feel the Love reprise. That one is on a great Late Night Tales compilation. I think it was the Floating Points one, and that's where I originally found it. And back at the top of the bracket, we heard from a group known as Magician, apparently named after the TV show, the crime thriller of the very same name that was around in the 70s. They released a self-titled album in 1979, and we heard the track Drowned Village from that particular release.
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0: Yes, indeedy. PBS is where you are, The Breakfast Spread more specifically. My name is Claire, and it is our final day of Radio Festival. And so many people have been coming through since Milo and I were last on air, and I wanted to take a moment to thank them. A lot of these people signed up over the weekend, and I sillily read the wrong list of people. I read the Gospel Show's list of amazing members yesterday instead of The Breakfast Spread's. They're next to each other in our little drop-down menu. So I would like to take a moment to thank the wonderful people that signed up to The Breakfast Spread over the weekend. They are Chris Tagayas in Caulfield North, proud. Dale Dunbar in Belmont is proud. Anonymous in Castlemaine is proud. Georgie Bentley in Newcombe is proud. Callum Hearn in Emerald is passionate. Funk and Groove Maestros, the My Flight Band in Sandringham are proud. Quinn Crowley in Parkdale is proud. Paul Forkus in Blackrock is passionate. Sean Murray in Kingsville is proud. The Drugstore Cowboys in Newcastle East are proud. Jordan Cully in Mount Eliza is proud. Ryan Purcell Cell in Sunderland Bay is passionate. Samuel Phillips in Geelong West is proud. Mitch Stewart in Reservoir is a patron member. On ya, Mitch. I'll be reading out your name each and every Monday. As is Charlie from TLC, a returning patron member out in Moorabbark. Thank you, Charlie. Fiona and Alwood in Macedon is proud. Nick Lee in Golden Point is proud. Clara Kataru, another returning patron. Thank you, Clara, in Clifton Hill. Mark Borjau in Snake Valley is passionate. Society of Wanderers in Torquay is a business member. Thank you. I'll be reading out your name each and every Monday as well. I really appreciate it. Rebecca Sloan in Brooklyn is proud. Alex Lopez in Bentley East is passionate. Emma Harrington in Brunswick is passionate. Ghost the Cat is a sweet pet member in Fitzroy North and proud about the show. And Katrina Stone in Reservoir is passionate about the breakfast spread. Thank you, thank you, thank you, thank you, thank you. What an incredible list of people. I can't believe how many names I get to read out. It's mind-blowing. Thank you so much for choosing this show to put your membership towards. Milo and I, it means the absolute world to us to know that you're out there enjoying what we do on such a regular basis here on the airwaves. So thank you so much. A whole bunch of you have signed up yesterday and today as well, getting in your memberships just before the drive is finished. And I'll get to you a little later on in the program to thank you. But again, it's such a massive list, so we'll split it up so you don't just have to listen to me reading out names. Let's get into some tunes. I think that's what we're here for. We're going to kick off this next bracket with a track from a jazz musician known as Steve Harvey. He was a big player in the Kansas City circuit and unfortunately was murdered, I believe. He has a really sad story. He was murdered when he'd gotten out from a gig, was in a tuxedo and just practicing his saxophone in the park, which is just absolutely horrific and was loved by so many people. They came together to release some of his music on vinyl as like a tribute to him. And it is this really beautiful song called Island in the Sky that he made himself. It's from 1981. This one, Steve Harvey, Island in the Sky.

0: from the islands of Hawaii. That was the sound of Brother Noland with the track Kauai High. Lifted that one off a fantastic compilation from the Aloha Got Soul record label based over in Honolulu. It's aptly titled Aloha Got Soul, Soul, AOR and Disco in Hawaii from 1979 to 1985. And there are so many gems on that album. This comp's a bit of a recent discovery for me, even though I've been familiar with the label for quite some time. And obviously regular listeners would know how much I love a compilation. So there'll be other tracks I'll be sure to play on future episodes of the program, but you can check out the comp for yourself on their Bandcamp, of course. Before that, we heard from David Buckland. That was a track from his 1981 release, This One's For You, and it was called Celia. And at the top of the bracket, the sounds of Steve Harvey with a track also from 1981, Island in the Sky. That one, his only known recording on vinyl, which was released after his death by the Charlie Parker Memorial Foundation, which he used to work for in Kansas City, as a tribute to him and all of the amazing work he did in the Kansas City music scene. It is 2 minutes to the hour of 8 a.m. A very good morning to you. You're hanging out with me, Claire, on The Breakfast Spread.
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0: You are tuned in to PBS, that is correct. The Breakfast Spread is where you are, more specifically hanging out with Claire. A bunch of you have come through in the last little bit with some memberships, and I'd like to take a moment to thank you. Out to On Diamond out in Preston, a new performer member. To Headhunters, Jackson Huntley in Essendon is proud about The Breakfast Spread. Pardon me. James Edge in Alinda is proud about Fangit and a donation on top of that one. On your James. Leah Healy in Northcote is proud about Come Together, and Mark Apple in Alinda, another Fangit member, that one also at a proud level. pbsfm.org.au is where you can head and become a member to your favourite show. It is our very last day of Radio Festival, so lots of people are getting their memberships in today, and good on them. But let's hear some more music. We've got a track now from Harumi, full name Harumi Ando. It's the sole album he ever put out back in the late 60s, I believe, 68 perhaps. And this track from it is called Hurry Up Now.

0: Getting into a little bit of psychedelic rock from right around the globe on the Brekkie Spread this morning, as I like to do from time to time. We finished off the bracket there with a track from Lagonia, one of the most important bands in Peruvian psych rock sounds. That was a track from their second album, back released in, I think, 1971, called Etc. And huge sound on that album and really tight guitar playing. The track we heard off that album was called Someday. Before that, we were in Venezuela hanging out with a group known as Sangre, which was basically most of the members from the group Los Clanas. After that group kind of wrapped up, this became their new project, and we heard the song Necesito Valor, which I believe means I need courage. We also were over in Hawaii for a bit there, hanging out with the Honolulu-based artist Eddie Suzuki, a huge record of his called City of Refuge. Sorry, no, it's called New Hawaii, but on there is the incredible track City of Refuge that we heard on the program this morning. Very happy to say that that whole album has very recently been reissued, and I managed to get my hands on a copy. It's an island psych rock rarity, so happy to be seeing that one to be at a much more reasonable price. And back at the top of the bracket, we were in Japan, hanging out with Harumi Ando, releasing music solely as Harumi, and actually solely releasing one album, his self-titled one from back in 1968. It was produced by Tom Wilson, who did a whole bunch of records for people like Bob Dylan, Simon and Garfunkel, my fave Frank Zappa, Velvet Underground even, and then Harumi somehow got in the mix as well. Obscure little record. Not many people know where Harumi is now or what kind of became the music after this record was released. Didn't get too much critical acclaim at the time, but classic story of it now finding so many new ears that are very interested in his sound. It's a fantastic album, which highly recommended listening. And that brings us up to date at 17 minutes past the hour of 8 a.m. Boy, we go some places on this show. This time, about an hour ago, we were listening to some down-tempo Everything But The Girl remixes. Thank you for coming along on the journey with me this morning. My name is Claire, and you are hanging out on The Breakfast Spread with me. And we'll be back with some more tunes on the other side of these.
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0: A moment, if you will, before we get into that next promised bracket, to thank a couple of people who have come through as members during the last little while. Meredith Anand in Clarinda is passionate about the Blue Juice program. Gus Wilson in Northcote, a proud member to the Breakfast Spread. Thank you, Gus. Brett in Janjuk is proud about Twist and Fever. And a couple of you lovely people have come through with some very nice messages on the text line as well. Much love out to David, a recent member here to the Breakfast Spread. Appreciate your kind words about my selections. And to Paulie B as well, I'm hoping these tunes will continue to help you to get off the ciggies. I know how hard that can be. 0400 03 1067 is the number if you want to reach me in the studio this morning as well. But otherwise, let's get into this next bracket. Actually, way back at the very start of this show, I did mention we were going to get into some Turkish psychedelia, and now is the time. It's going to kick it off with a classic track from Erkan Koray, one of the pioneers of Anatolian psych rock music. This is a track from the classic album from 1974, Electronic Turkula, and it's called Semelim.

0: indeed. A bit of Anatolian psych and funk to get you going on a Tuesday morning, with thanks to Fatos Balkia, a Turkish singer and songwriter, but also, I believe, a film actress and voiceover artist as well. Released a couple of songs back in the 70s and 80s, including that one, Hey Taxi, in 1974. Before that, we heard from Serta Bagan, who is the brother of Selda Bagan, who I've played on the program a couple of times in the past. Absolute pioneer of Anatolian psych rock and one of very few females to be playing the electric guitar at the time. But it turns out her brother is also a very talented musician. He was also releasing music in the 70s and in 1973 released a 7-inch with a track called Orodan Derele on the A side, and that's what we heard on the program this morning. Before that was the sounds of Özdemir Erdoğan with the track Gurbet. There's a couple different versions of that track, but I believe we heard the one from the 1993 album Yoram Ku. And then back at the top of the bracket, speaking of absolute pioneers of that kind of Turkish psych funk sound, Erkan Kore with an incredible album from 1974, Electronic Turkula. I managed to pick up a copy of that. Definitely not an original, but all the same, when I was over in Turkey quite a few years ago now. And yeah, a little prized possession of mine. The track that we heard from that release was called Cem Alim. And that brings us up to date. We've got just over 20 minutes left of the program. This morning has absolutely flown by in here and hopefully has been a nice way for you to start your Tuesday. A couple more tunes, though, to get us to the hour of nine after some of these.
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0: All righty, everybody. I am going to quickly take a moment to read out a whole bunch of names of people who have signed up yesterday and today that I haven't yet had a chance to thank. There's been so many of you, and as we've only got 20 minutes left of the program, I want to make sure I'm leaving enough time to get through this incredible list of people and also enough time to play some tunes. So without further ado, I'd like to send all of my love and thanks to these following people who have become members to this very program. Leela, the Staffy Cross Lab in Belbray, is proud about the Brekkie Spread. Tin Haas in Armidale is proud. Sam Waring in Coburg is a proud member. There's an anonymous proud member in Mount Eliza. Sophie O'Connell in Coburg is proud. Gregory Burns in Mount Waverley is passionate. Plonky the Pet in Balaclava is proud, as is Mo the Dog, another pet membership in Richmond, also proud about the station. Sarah White in Reservoir is passionate about the Brekkie Spread. David McConville in Bentley is proud. Phoebe Hopkins in North Melbourne, also proud. Michelle Horn, Northcote, proud. Alec Anderson in Fitzroy North is proud. Andrew James in Sylvan is passionate. Kirsty Brown in Cheltenham is proud. Jude Ellis in Albion is proud. Anonymous in Balnarring, also proud. Adam Pangan in Roeville is proud. Artifacts Construction is a returning business member out in Frankston. Thank you so much for your continued support. Alistair Cowan in Reservoir is proud. Ziggy the Golden is a pet in Highton and passionate about the program. There's an anonymous member in West Footscray. Keith Goddard in Eaglemont is proud. Alex McGregor in Alphington is proud. Kirsten Marsh, that's a familiar name. Kirsten's been a member of my show since the Good Company days. So thank you so much for your returning membership, Kirsten. It means a lot. Kirsten's out in Brunswick and proud about the program. David Chadwick in Thornbury is passionate. Charles Andrews in Highton is proud. Steve Ritchie is a returning performer member in Hyatt. Thank you, Steve Ritchie. Past Projects in Brunswick is proud. Anonymous in Melbourne, proud. And that is the list of people that I still needed to thank. Thank you, thank you, thank you, thank you, thank you, thank you, all from the bottom of my heart for not just choosing to help support the station with a membership, but choosing to put that membership towards this very show. Blows my mind that there's so many names that I get to read out. Sometimes when you're in here and it's just you in this room on your own, you forget that there's so many people out there listening, and by the looks of it, so many out there of you enjoying it too. So yay, I'm so glad, and you can probably hear the smile on my face. Lots of beautiful texts coming through as well this morning. Big love out to Kathy, out to Tilly and Ted, and a couple of other people who haven't left their names too. If you want to reach me on the text line, 0400 03 1067 is the number to do so on. We're going to keep things kind of psychedelic, pretty psychedelic actually, with this next track. Moving away from Turkey though, and over to England to a group known as Demon Fuzz. They're a fantastic group. They released an album called Africa in, when was that? I think 1970. And this great track is on it. Bit of a journey, so let's get on it together. Strap in, my friends, with Past, Present and Future from Demon Fuzz.

Yes, the sounds of Demon Fuzz there. As I mentioned, an English rock band, although all its members had immigrated to Britain from different Caribbean Commonwealth countries, and they did an incredible job of blending so many different genres and styles on their incredible album, their soul album from 1970 called Africa. Little bits of kind of soul and funk and blues and very fuzzy and psychedelic, just the way I like it. That particular track was called Past, Present and Future. It goes for about 10 minutes and as does pretty much every other song on that album as well, which is right up my alley. I love a nice long psychedelic jam. And that brings us up to date. I've got just over 5 minutes left of the program left this morning. I can see Mike is setting up in the studio across from me, getting ready to bring you his amazing program, Mystic Brew. So do not be touching that dial, my friends. Shout out to Crispy on the text line, getting behind a little bit of Demon Fuzz on an early Tuesday morning. Hope you're well. And I'd like to thank a whole bunch of people that have just signed up as members right across the PBS grid. We've got Stephen Stockwell in Fitzroy, who is passionate about soak. Alicia Colin in Fernie Creek is passionate about passing notes. Neve Clark in Brunswick West is proud about the breakfast spread. Thank you, Neve. Kelly Meredith in Kangaroo Ground is proud about Come Together. Mark Beaufoy in Sandringham is passionate about Down by the River. Joe Hansen in Melbourne East is passionate about this very program. Thank you, Joe. Madison Ryder in Brunswick West is proud about the breakfast spread. Thank you, Madison. And Scott Thurling in Rangeview has come through. Hey, Crispy, with a proud membership to your show, Radio City. How awesome. A couple of you have also left some very generous donations, and Mary Kanapik in Coburg has left a very extremely generous donation, of course, just in time for tax time. And also all of these people have just got their memberships in time for the end of our radio festival. Today is the last day, my friends, in case you've been putting it off, or I'm very good at leaving things to the last minute, so I get it. But it is the very final day. If you want to go in the running for those incredible major prizes, you could go in the running for that $10,000 travel voucher. There's a fantastic Golden Plains pack. There's nights with a combi hire. There's a guitar. There's a whole hi-fi setup. There's a year's worth of PBS feature albums, and that's just scratching the surface. So yeah, become a member, pbsfm.org.au. Click on that big red membership button. I am overwhelmed with the support that's come through for this program over the last month or so. It's yeah, so special to be here bringing you tunes and to know that so many of you out there are enjoying it as well, because I have so much fun in here and I'd love to keep doing it. So thank you for giving me the platform to continue to do it on. I think, yeah, PBS is a very important part of our community and so many of you recognize that. So thank you, thank you, thank you for helping us keep this great station on air. I'll be back next week, next Monday and Tuesday, a couple of guests next week as well. So that'll be good fun. I'm going to go out this morning on this great track from a group known as Aikido, keeping up a similar kind of vibe that Demon Fuzz put down with this one. It's called Psychedelic Baby. Keep it locked for Mike. Much love. Bye.

Let's imagine together a world where love is more possible than hate, joy more likely than fear. Choose your color. Let's paint and create this space together. What if imagination had a song, a tone, a melody? It might sound like

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Make sure to remind yourself that you are just as creative as they are destructive. Every time we sing a note, we build a new possibility, a new world. All right, children, here we go. Sing it with me.

Yes, hello, good morning, and welcome along. You are tuned in to another episode of Mystic Brew here on PBS FM. My name is Mike. It is always an absolute honour to be here on the PBS airwaves. And of course, got to give it up for Claire. Another wonderful episode of The Breakfast Spread. You can catch her again next Monday morning from 6 a.m. to do it all again. And we're opening up the show this morning with some brilliant new music from the great Jimetta Rose. Her version of Sun Ra's Somebody Else's Idea. It's a new single from her. She just did a show over the weekend in LA doing the music of Sun Ra. What a concert that would have been to attend. And hopefully she takes that show on the road, taking the role of June Tyson, the great vocalist of the Sun Ra Orchestra. And got so much music to share with you this morning on the show. Plenty of local stuff, some music from all around the world, and so many different styles I want to fit into 2 hours. But let's keep it on that gospel jazz tip, shall we, with one of my favorite contemporary artists. He was only here just a few weeks ago. I'm, of course, talking about Isaiah Collier. He's got a new EP on the way. We've played one track from it so far, and here's another one. And this one is called God's By Your Side, Isaiah Collier from Chicago. You're tuned to Mystic Brew on PBS. If you'd like to get in touch, we have a text line, and the number is 0400-03-1067. Hit me up. Let me know what you're up to, where you're tuned in from. I'm very curious to find out.

0: This week at Bar Open. In the upstairs, Tuesday, Make It Up Club. 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
3: Thanks to Paul from Southwaite Hi-Fi. He's building a house in the foggy hills of southern Tasmania. Tune into the show. Great to have you locked in, Paul, and thank you for the text. Yeah, and thank you to Denise in Spotswood, becoming a proud member to 5 Foot High and Rising. A great show on the PBS grid. Of course, today is the final day to get your memberships and donations in to be in the running for the draw for our PBS Radio Festival major prizes. 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I'd love to read out your name before 11 o'clock this morning on Mystic Brew. 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Some more stateside soul here, but with a bit of an Aussie twist as well. Before we get into the full local stuff, I want to play this great new track from Devin Morrison. He's got a new album out called Sakura. It's kind of like city pop, R&B, funk. I think he recorded the whole thing in Japan, and this track I'm going to play features the great Mind Design and our very own Silent J, who I know is a big fan of Devin Morrison, and now it's so great to see him recording with him as well. This track is called Could It Be, and yeah, I hope you dig it.

Oh yeah, shout out to Alicia here in the PBS office, getting some dancing underway here this morning in the office to that one. If you were to want to dance to soul music on Saturday night, I would head down to Howler. The great Ella Thompson is going to be launching this 7-inch. Let's listen again, once again, to the A-side. This is her latest track, Promise to Keep.

Plenty of funk coming out of Coburg at the moment. That was a new one from Let Your Hair Down, Pingu's Anthem, College of Knowledge release. And from the same family, there's a new one from Karate Boogaloo, Booger's Bounce of Joy. Thank you to Neil in Montrose becoming a patron to the Gospel Show. An anonymous proud member to the Breakfast Spread in Essendon. And Brian Burrell in Kew, a kind donation to Jazz on Saturday. Thank you all. pbsfm.org.au. 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

Great to hear new music from Karate Boogaloo, and great to see a text message come through from the dub queen herself, Emmeline. Thank you for the text, Em. I hope your morning's off to a good start. You can catch her on a Monday night, of course, on The Blend. And thank you to the Wiles family in Torquay, once again becoming proud members to Jazz on Saturday, and Quincy Packer in Newstead, a junior member to Global Village. Speaking of soul music, there's a new name on the scene I want to share with you. Her name is Harriet Wraith. She's a local artist, and she's got a single called Speak of the Devil. The Blend. And thank you to the Wiles family in Torquay, once again becoming proud members to Jazz on Saturday, and Quincy Packer in Newstead, a junior member to Global Village. Speaking of soul music, there's a new name on the scene I want to share with you. Her name is Harriet Wraith. She's a local artist, and she's

Some fresh bossa there from a great artist, Liana Flores. I love her music. She's an English-Brazilian musician, and that's a new track of hers called So It Goes. Really love the album she put out a few years ago, so great to hear new music from her. We're going to go a little back in time now with some reissued music from a new label, which is called Audible Beauty. It's brought to you by the wonderful people who run the label Habibi Funk, who've put out so much great music from the kind of Arab part of the world over the last few years. And I'm not sure the premise of this new label as such, but the first two releases, I'm going to play a track from each of them, but they focus on the Malaysian jazz scene. So I'd never really heard any Malaysian jazz until last night, so I'm looking forward to sharing these two tracks with you. Let me know what you think. The text line, of course, is 0400 041067.

Yeah, one of the beautiful things about PVS is discovering music from all over the world. And I hope you enjoy that little dive into Malaysian jazz. A couple of tracks we heard Alfonso Soliano with Surya Pagi, and then we heard just there Johari Saleh with Joanna. And yeah, both those tracks, new releases on the Audible Beauty label, which is a new sister label to the great Habibi Funk label. Let's go to Milan now and hear some music on a great label, the Right Tempo label, run by my good friend Rocco Pandiani, and a new release on the label, really exciting. This is The Silent Partner with a track called Behind the Green Door.

0: a new local track there from local artist Davin Iwuda, taken from the forthcoming record Music for Iwuda on the great Lasape Records label. That's Lullaby for Two Basses, and really excited to announce that next week I'm going to be having Davin Iwuda as my special guest on the show as part of this year's NAIDOC Week celebrations. He's got a great record on the way, great First Nations artist. We're going to kind of focus on maybe the kind of First Nations take on jazz over the last, you know, 50, 60 years or so. There's a lot of music to get through there. I want to explore that a bit more, but really looking forward to having Davin on the show. And before that, we heard music from France. It was a group called Coma with a version of John Coltrane, the track made famous by Clifford Jordan, but written by Bill Lee, the bassist, who, of course, was the father of Spike Lee. Bit of jazz trivia there for you on a Tuesday morning. I want to thank a few people who've got on board with some memberships, which is really great to see. Alexander Supertramp in Fairfield became a proud member to the Breakfast Spread. Thank you, Alexander. And a couple new proud members to Mystic Brew, which is super exciting. We've got Louis Nelson in Warrigal and Eleanor Butt in Callista. Thank you so much to both of you for getting on board. Really great to have your support. And of course, as I mentioned, today is the final day to get your memberships in order to be part of this year's Radio Festival prizes. So please head to pbsfm.org.au. I'd love to read some more names out. We're about halfway through the show this morning. Let's take a quick break and we'll be back with more music right after this. You're tuned to Mystic Brew.
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0: All right, let's go back again. Take it to 1982 on the ECM label, the Mike Nock Trio. Great New Zealand-born pianist. And I'm playing this. It's a wonderful track called Land of the Long White Cloud. Because Mike Nock is going to be performing this album in its entirety as part of the 10 years celebrating the great label Efficient Space, run by Michael Cusick. And yeah, they're going to be doing this performance. It's happening at the Edge at Fed Square, which is a perfect venue for this music, I think. I remember seeing the late, great Polish trumpet player Tomasz Stanko perform in that room many years ago. If you want to hear that ECM kind of sound in Melbourne, I think that's the best spot for it. So shout out to them for picking the right venue for Mike Nock Trio. And Krakatau also going to be performing at that show. It's happening on Thursday.